0: is charged with murdering his mother after police found Nateel Campbell's body at her Atlanta home Tuesday during a welfare check. In a 911 call released by police, an unidentified man can be heard asking for a welfare check, telling a dispatcher he's trying to get inside his mother's house.
1: Brother's, he's mentally ill. He's been diagnosed with schizophrenia and some other things. He stays with my mother.
0: The caller says the brother inside had said their mother left, but a neighbor's camera footage shows that she hadn't. The family is requesting privacy while they grieve. I'm Jennifer King.
2: Martial arts icon Bruce Lee, who was born in San Francisco, will become the first Chinese American in California history with an annual namesake day. More details at srnnews.com. From Washington, I'm Keith Peters.
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12: I'd expect a chance of thunderstorms early, giving way to mostly cloudy skies later on. The low will be around 76 degrees. Moving into tomorrow, anticipate partly sunny conditions with a few thunderstorms possible in the afternoon. The high temperature will reach 92 degrees. In the evening, skies will remain mostly cloudy with a low near 78 degrees. That's your AccuWeather forecast. I'm meteorologist Jason Caterina for AM 860. The answer.
13: Can I be in charge for a while? Sir, yes, sir!
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15: Larry Elder here, the sage from South Central, the prince of Pico Union, the czar of common sense, the great Eldersky, Don Lorenzo. Welcome to the program. No victocrats allowed because we've got a country to save. 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
20: 888-971-SAGE, 888-971-7243. I am Larry Elder. We are Salem News Channel. Bernie Sanders calls climate change the greatest existential threat facing the planet. When asked about spending millions of dollars on private jets over the years, he had this response, number 18.
21: Says Bernie Sanders spent $221,000 on private jets fighting the oligarchy tour paid for by friends of Bernie Sanders. That you've spent millions of dollars in campaign funds on private jet travel over the years. How do you push back on both of those things?
22: When's the last time you saw Donald Trump during a campaign mode at National Airport?
21: No. It doesn't. But he's also not fighting the oligarchy.
22: No. You run a campaign and you do 3 or 4 or 5 rallies in a week. The only way you can get around to talk to 30,000 people.

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1: 888-971-SAGE, 888-971-7243. I am Larry Elder. We are Salem News Channel.

0: With us are our news. I'm Keith Peters in Washington. A daredevil couple has been arrested after scaling the Empire State Building's antenna and unfurling a banner about the power of love and peace. It was apparently part of an audacious high-altitude marriage proposal. The Russian climbers go by Angela Nikolaou and Ivan Birkus. The Trump administration has sued California and Virginia over new laws in both states that restrict the sale of semi-automatic firearms. The two separate lawsuits filed Tuesday by the Justice Department in federal court say the laws violate the Second Amendment. Virginia's Democratic Governor Abigail Spanberger signed legislation earlier this year banning the sale and manufacture of certain semi-automatic firearms. The California law prohibits gun shops from selling certain handguns that can easily be made automatic. This is us.
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6: Tonight, we can expect a chance of a thunderstorm in some areas during the evening, transitioning to mostly cloudy skies later on with a low temperature dropping to 76. Tomorrow, anticipate partly sunny conditions with a few thunderstorms developing in the afternoon as temperatures rise to a high of 92. Moving into tomorrow night, the forecast indicates mostly cloudy skies with a low around 78. That's your AccuWeather forecast. I'm meteorologist Jason Caterina for AM 860, The Answer.
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0: He ran for California governor. He ran for United States president. And now he's running wild in Victocrat minds. Here's Larry.
1: 888-971-SAGE, 888-971-7243. I am Larry Elder. We are Salem News Channel. Just got a note from a viewer named Stephen. Larry, apart from the 200 direct employees, add another 5 million indirect jobs Elon Musk has created. There wasn't an electric car industry before he started. Last year, 20 million sold. Only 1.6 million were Tesla. He revitalized the space industry and on and on and on. End of quote. Number 44.
2: The sustainable energy future, I think, is largely inevitable. But being space for civilization is definitely not inevitable. If you look at the progress in space, in 1969, we were able to send somebody to the moon. 1969. Mm. Then we had the space shuttle. The space shuttle could only take people to low Earth orbit. Mm. Then the space shuttle retired, and the United States could take no one to orbit. So that's the trend. The trend is like down to nothing. This is not... People are mistaken when they think that technology just automatically improves. It does not automatically improve. It only improves if a lot of people work very hard to make it better. And actually, it will, I think, it, by itself degrade, actually. Mm. You look at great civilizations like ancient Egypt, and they were able to make the pyramids, and they forgot how to do that. Mm. And the Romans, they built these incredible aqueducts. They forgot how to do it.
1: Meanwhile, you have a Democrat representative named Paul Tunko, Democrat from New York, who said this about the Supreme Court ruling that allowed these two states to say, we don't think it's a good idea for biological men to compete against biological women. Number 22.
3: Today, the Supreme Court issued an incredibly disappointing ruling upholding discriminatory anti-transgender sports bans in West Virginia and Idaho. This decision is dehumanizing and has nothing to do with fairness or safety in sports. Trans kids deserve to have access to the same opportunities as their peers.
1: It's dehumanizing. This is the kind of brain-dead people that are on that side of the party. It's one of the reasons Trump got reelected in 2024. It's dehumanizing to prevent somebody who's bigger, stronger, faster from unfairly competing against someone who is not bigger, stronger, faster. Insane. Well, we've done enough damage today. Let's do this again tomorrow. Make sure you're here on time. I will be on time, and I will be checking attendance. God bless.
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9: With SRN News, I'm Keith Peters in Washington. President Trump visited North Dakota on Wednesday to see the newly built Theodore Roosevelt Presidential Library, a massive facility exploring the life of America's 26th president. In remarks, President Trump says Theodore Roosevelt was special.
10: Today we come to the heartland of America to pay tribute to a man who embodied the heart and soul and fight and spirit of our country as much as anyone who ever lived.
9: Trump says Theodore Roosevelt defied doctors who told him to take it easy due to health issues like asthma.
10: And he did just the opposite. He had a frickin' wild life, right? He was wild. He just didn't want to take that. He didn't want to listen to his doctor. He didn't want to be quiet. He wanted to be great.
9: Trump described Roosevelt as the embodiment of the American spirit, praising his toughness as a leader and outdoorsman. Seabirds in California are being affected by rising world temperatures.
11: Scientists say a persistent marine heat wave has shrunk the band of cold, nutrient-rich surface water where krill, anchovies, and sardines thrive near the shore.
12: Warmer water drives fish away.
11: International Bird Rescue CEO J.D. Bergeron.
12: If birds hunt in that area, their fish are just not there.
11: Scientists are afraid that the die-off of birds could worsen with El Nino, the natural warming of parts of the Central Pacific that alters weather worldwide and spikes global temperatures formed in June.
12: We should be concerned. The environment is not the way it normally is.
11: I'm Haya Pinjwani.
9: On Wall Street today, the Dow Jones Industrial Average down by 13 points. The NASDAQ Composite Index dropped 173, with the S&P 500 lower by 16 points. 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
23: Tonight, expect a chance of thunderstorms early on, transitioning to mostly cloudy skies later on with a low around 76. Moving into tomorrow, anticipate partly sunny conditions with a chance of a few afternoon thunderstorms and a high reaching 92. As we head into tomorrow night, the skies will remain mostly cloudy with a low of 78. That's your AccuWeather forecast. I'm meteorologist Jason Caterina for AM 860, The Answer.
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3: Morning, glory, and evening, grace, America. Welcome to the Hugh Hewitt Show on this first day of July, 2026. I know some of you are on the road for the long weekend already. I got a lot of show ahead for you, and I begin with the next governor of my home state. Vivek Ramaswamy is going to be the governor of the Buckeye State come January. Vivek, good to see you again. Soon I'll be calling you governor-elect, so I'm going to enjoy the next 6 months. I can just call you Vivek. How goes the campaign?
22: It's going well, Hugh. I'm enjoying traveling all 88 counties of the state. I've been to all of them, most of them many times over, and it's been a special year to run this campaign because we also welcomed our third kid, our daughter, into the world this year. She's 4 months old. So all kinds of life changes, but it's been a joy to do it.
3: For as long as I've talked to people who've run in Ohio, I've asked them all the same question. What's in it for Warren and Trumbull County? So I'm just going to start right there, Vivek Ramaswamy. What's in it for Warren and Trumbull County if you win?
22: Well, look, I was actually just there even as recently as, Saturday before last, and we're going to keep hitting the Mahoning Valley all the way through the end of the campaign. What's in it for Warren? What's in it for Trumbull County? What's in it for the broader Mahoning Valley? It's more jobs, high-paying jobs that I think that region has lost out on over the course of the last 50 years. Anybody who's lived in Ohio knows about the deindustrialization. This is an area where we've seen significant population decline, as you're well aware of, Hugh. And we've also seen an unemployment rate that's higher than the rest of the state in a pretty material way. I'm going to turn that around by bringing positive economic development, yes, to Northeast Ohio, but really it's part of a project of bringing it to all parts of Ohio. Central Ohio, Columbus has seen a boom that's been good, but I want to bring the boom of Greater Columbus to every other part of Ohio, do it on terms that bring up local communities. And I think the keys to that, what are they? Energy dominance is the backbone of manufacturing dominance, and a skilled workforce is what companies are looking for when they make decisions of whether or not they come to Ohio, to make sure that we have young people, particularly in Trumbull County, particularly in Warren, Ohio, who have access to trades-based education. And so energy dominance, workforce pipeline, fix those two things, and we have an opportunity to, dare I say, bring in industrial boom to Northeast Ohio, to the Mahoning Valley, that we have not seen in a century. And I'm confident that's going to start, dare I say, in 2027, and I want you to hold me to that when I'm in office this time next year.
3: Music to my ears. Let's get broader about Ohio. I always ask governor candidates, no matter what state they're from, Vivek Ramaswamy, public safety, taxes, and schools. So let's run the big three for any governor. Public safety, taxes, and schools. What's on your agenda when you're elected?
22: So let's start with public safety. And this is a big opportunity, but also a big, I would say, urgent area of attention for Ohio. We're a state of great cities. Okay, even peer states versus Georgia might have a great city like Atlanta. And we've got Cincinnati, my hometown where I was born and raised, Columbus, where I live today, Cleveland, even Youngstown, Akron, Toledo, Dayton. Ohio is populated with a bunch of great cities, but the problem with nearly all of those cities is the rise of urban crime. Particularly in the last 6 to 7 years, it's gotten a lot worse. So what are we going to do? The number one thing is we have to actually back the men and women in blue to be able to do their job without fear of being second-guessed. That's a big issue, and I think that we need leadership that is in place where law enforcement knows we have their back. And then to go after where I do think the problem is, it's not with the police. It is in many cases in the cities with activist judges who are sending repeat violent offenders. I'm not talking about petty first-time nonviolent offenders. I'm talking about repeat hardened violent offenders back on the streets, you, with minimal bail or bond. You even see it in my hometown of Cincinnati. Those criminals let out on bail and bond are actually committing those same crimes and worse all over again. And then the third piece of public safety is bringing back, it's an uncomfortable subject for some. It should not be. It's actually common sense. To bring back the psychiatric institutions that had been shut down in Ohio over the last four decades, in many cases on false narratives and false premises, and in other cases where we're going to be able to reopen those institutions the right way to operate differently than they did 40 years ago as well. I'm the son of a geriatric psychiatrist who took care of patients in the VA and in nursing homes in Southwest Ohio. That's what my mom did. I talked to county sheriffs across the state, and what did they say? Our top form of psychiatric health care in Ohio right now, sadly, is our county jails, and that's not sustainable. So those are three things I'm going to do for public safety, but happy to go through the rest of the topics as well here.
3: Taxes and schools.
22: Talk about that one all day.
3: Yeah. Taxes and schools.
22: So taxes is an important one. Yeah, taxes is an important one for Ohio, where on one hand, I got to recognize that we're doing pretty well, right, compared to other states in the region. My running mate, who's actually the president of the Senate, led Ohio last year to a single flat tax rate, which has been good for Ohio. What we've seen is revenue receipts are now tracking over $1.5 billion ahead of what the legislative projections were, which shows you the benefit of bringing down the tax rate and delivering economic growth that actually lifts everyone up. I want to take that to the next level. The most important leap we can then take now, Hugh, is actually going to a zero state income tax. And that allows Ohio to compete with states like Florida and Texas and Tennessee. I mean, if you talk to most of your old friends back in Ohio, they'll tell you the same thing I'll tell you. We all have neighbors who spend 6 months and a day in Florida. It's not for the weather. It's for the taxes. Okay, and we're missing out on that economic activity in Ohio today. But I've got a pragmatic plan to do it, right? And we're not going to do it overnight. What we're going to do is we're going to stair step down. But the first step that I think is most practical to get there, Hugh, to get the capital investment that we need, including in places like Trumbull County, including in places like my hometown of Cincinnati, is to go to a zero capital gains tax. And the beauty of that is Ohio right now doesn't even get that much revenue from taxing capital gains. It's about $300 million a year. But if we do that, we're going to attract capital owners, entrepreneurs, investors, business people to this state and to stay in this state rather than to flee Ohio when it comes time to sell their business or take it public or whatever. Ohio gets to benefit from that boom. So very practical about that. And we've paired that with a common sense plan to roll back the property taxes to where they were before the end of the pandemic. Property taxes have gotten way too high, insanely high in this state. And the root cause and explanation, I think people may not understand it, but once you see it, you can't unsee it. The federal government spent a whole bunch of money after the COVID pandemic. And if I'm calling a spade, Republicans are almost as responsible as Democrats. Okay, Democrats arguably are even more responsible for it. But both parties were complicit. And when we printed all that money, you're talking about $4 trillion in the money printer, $4.5 trillion of new dollars flooding the economy in those few years. It sent all asset prices up, stock prices up, other securities prices up, land prices up, home prices up. But in places like Trumbull County, okay, where you're from and you have roots, places like Hamilton County, close to where I grew up, or Butler County, where the first house I grew up in was, that causes the government to value your home more highly, to say, oh, you're rich now, but you don't feel rich because your income and your Social Security payment and your pension payment, those have stayed flat while your property tax bill went up by a lot. And so you feel tax poor. That's what's happened in the last several years due to disastrous pandemic era policies. But I don't want to just complain about the past. I want to fix it going forward with a practical plan to say, we're going to go back to not where we were in ancient history, just a few years ago, right before the end of the pandemic, and then cap the property tax increases from there.
3: Prop 13 for the Buckeye State.
22: You know,
3: I love that. It's Prop 13 for the Buckeye State. Okay, last question, because we're going to run out of time on school. Aaron, you'll have to come back and talk about the vouchers. But I want to know, you got Palmer Luckey in Columbus. Can you get LeBron James back to Cleveland?
22: I think it'd be fantastic. I think it'd be great to get him. We'll see. He's leaving L.A. I actually used to go to the games when he was in the finals, the Golden State finals, et cetera. So, you know, we'll see what happens. But it's also the next generation of talent, right? We had a pretty good team this year. So, you know, didn't get all the way as we wanted. We got James Harden midseason. It's been a team that's been evolving. So I think
3: we're on the cusp.
22: Best days are still ahead.
3: Last question. Columbus Dispatch ran, I think, a Fed poll showing Amy Acton ahead of you. I don't believe that. Ohio's a red state. Is anyone covering the race fairly? Is anyone doing good polling on it?
22: Look, I would say, first of all, good polling has dried up, good public polling. The thing I don't mind, Hugh, though, is I don't mind the Republicans and conservatives across the state having an important sense of urgency about this election, because we all should. I mean, in the end, the government we elect is the government that we deserve. And I think there has never been a bigger contrast between two candidates running for governor. In me, I would be the most conservative, most pro-enterprise, most pro-freedom governor this state has ever had. And I'm running against a woman whose policy agenda suggests she would be the first socialist governor that Ohio's ever had, promising medical debt forgiveness, effectively an income tax bill doubling required to cover all that, someone who shut down this economy during COVID. I don't think Ohio's going to go for that, but it's my job to have people vote for me, not just against my opponent. And that's what we're going to do this year.
3: Keep coming back. We're on in every one of those cities you ticked off, and we're glad you're here, Vivek. Have a-

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10: Welcome back, America. I'm Hugh Hewitt. Mary Catherine Hamm joins me now. Mary Catherine, you're following Vivek Ramaswamy, the next governor from Ohio. So I hope you know that Ohio will soon be the free state of Ohio up north, mirroring Florida's march forward and bypassing North Carolina completely. I know your home state's in the running, but we're going to beat you.
11: Things aren't great for the past couple of governor segments. 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
10: 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There were seven controversial decisions all told.
11: Right.
10: I was happy with all seven of them. 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
4: Welcome back, America. I'm Hugh Hewitt. Whenever Jacobin Magazine and El Sayed, the Senate radical running for United States Senate in Michigan, both target the same thing, and then that thing shows up in The Hill yesterday, I get interested. David Marin is the president and CEO of the Pharmaceutical Care Management Association, PCMA, and he joins us now because he's the target. Hello, David. Welcome to the Hugh Hewitt Show. Why do the Jacobins want to put the target on your back? What are they mad at you for?
5: I think we were absent from the conversation for too long, Hugh. I think that's the fundamental answer to the question, but we're not going to let that happen anymore. Look, We, if you're not part of the solution, you're part of the problem. I think we allowed others to distort and define our industry for way too long. So we are simultaneously taking a lot of time to explain our value and what PBMs do. Most people don't know, despite the fact that we serve 289 million patients around the country. But more importantly, you know, helping policymakers, Republican and Democrat, federal, state, local, think through the solutions that they need, because wherever I go, whoever I talk to, healthcare affordability is top of mind.
4: Now, David, PBMs have been sponsors of a variety of programs on this show over the decade, but you're not. You're not a sponsor. You're here talking about what PBMs do and what they're going to have done to them if they don't get in the game. Because I think you're kind of always in the target circle, right? It has been since Obamacare you've been in the target circle.
5: Sure. Yeah, no, I think that's a fair assessment. I think a couple of things. One is this is not the PBM industry of 2, 3, 4 years ago, right? We have a lot of self-initiated reforms, improvement, changes that have come through our companies, but also importantly, significant reform legislation that the Congress passed back in January.

0: With SRN News, I'm Jason Walker. U.S. and Iranian negotiators meeting separately with Qatari and Pakistani mediators, and host Qatar is reporting positive reports in those talks. Discussions focus on ending the war and resolving the issues over the Strait of Hormuz. In the meantime, a U.S. Navy chopper has made an emergency landing in the Arabian Sea. Few details are known, but one crew member reportedly is missing. Former CIA Director John Brennan suing the Trump administration, demanding a court order that he would require officials to preserve records from investigations that target him. In Venezuela, doctors say the biggest dangers right now facing survivors, untreated wounds and infectious diseases, the destruction of clean water plants, also a problem. This
1: 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America was built on hard work, sacrifice, and unshakable faith. 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As we approach our 250th birthday, we stand taller than ever before. We thank you for carrying that same spirit forward every single day. The best chapters of this great nation are still being written, and they're being written by you. AM 860, The Answer.
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7: Tonight, expect a chance of thunderstorms early on, transitioning to mostly cloudy skies later on with a low around 76. Moving into tomorrow, anticipate partly sunny conditions with a chance of a few afternoon thunderstorms and a high reaching 92. As we head into tomorrow night, the skies will remain mostly cloudy with a low of 78. That's your AccuWeather weather forecast.
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9: Welcome back, America. I'm going to return to what's happened to the Democrats with Jim Talent in the next segment. I want to remind everyone, if you missed John Podhoretz or Mary Catherine Hamm or Vivek Ramaswamy, they'll all be at my YouTube channel. Like and subscribe. Leave a comment if you'd like over at YouTube, Hugh Hewitt. And please like and follow on X, Hugh Hewitt. Also, Salem News Channel, which is at Watch Salem News. And just get involved in our ecosystem. Thank you. One of the things we're focusing on right now is not our 4th of July, though we've been very, very much invested in it. There'll be special programming all through the long weekend on the Salem News Channel. Don't miss any of it. If you want to be celebrating the country as opposed to kicking the can down the road or criticizing the country or doing doom scrolling or doom saying, head over to the Salem News Channel. Enjoy the programming we prepared for you to help celebrate the 4th. But what we're doing right now in this segment, this week, next week, for a couple of weeks, for focusing on Venezuela. Now, they haven't been our friends for years, but that doesn't matter because most of the people of Venezuela are not, in fact, responsible for Maduro's dictatorship or everything that's gone wrong since the Chavistas took power. They're just people, and they are suffering immensely right now. I don't think we've had a disaster like this in the Western Hemisphere that I can remember. 2 7-plus earthquakes separated by less than 5 minutes. And the death toll, that's 1,700, that's official sources. More than 15,000 children and families are missing. The situation on the ground is becoming more dangerous by the moment. Here's an update, courtesy of CBS News. But first, let me give you the phone number to think about calling in a donation, 855-359-4673. Food for the Poor, they're a long-term partner. They know everything about Central and South America. They've been there for decades. They began as a Catholic organization. Now they're an ecumenical Christian organization. They partner with the local church. They partner with Catholic Charity. They partner with everybody. Food for the Poor gets relief to where it's needed. And you can help them with a tax-deductible donation of any amount, 855-359-4673, or simply text my name, Hewitt, to 51555. I'll give you those numbers and that text again after we listen to the update, courtesy of CBS News.
10: The back-to-back quakes knocked out power in two of the three public hospitals in the hard-hit coastal state of La Guaira. The director of the nonprofit United Doctors of Venezuela tells the New York Times. He says the facility is running without water, leaving staff to wash their hands and clean blood-stained floors using stored water and saline that's supposed to be for IVs. In the nearby capital of Caracas, the city's main trauma hospitals partially collapsed, and there are only three functioning public ambulances. A flashlight shortage has also forced firefighters to use cell phone lights to search through rubble.
9: It's a nightmare, and it's going to go on for months. Right now, Food for the Poor is staging emergency relief to people left homeless. Lots of buildings went down. One estimate was 58,000 buildings damaged. I don't know what damage means. In California, after an earthquake, a lot of cracks appear up in Sonoma and Napa Valley after a quake 15 years ago. A few buildings crumbled, but we have earthquake standards. We don't have anything remotely like the situation they've got in Venezuela. It's not as bad as China was 20 years ago, where schools without rebar collapsed and killed children, but it's the worst in our hemisphere that I can remember. So Americans are stepping up. If you want to be a part of that, you can make your tax-deductible donation via Food for the Poor. Phoning is the best way, 855-359-4673. 855-359-4673. This audience is always generous. You always step up. If you're watching on the Salem News Channel, you see the video. It's incredible destruction. All around the world, the search and rescue teams are coming and landing. I had a Venezuelan independent journalist on yesterday. We had to disguise his name because the regime doesn't like him. And the regime is just not prepared to deal with this. They're not as bad as Maduro was, but they're not very good, and they certainly weren't staged for massive earthquakes. So your donations to a reputable, organized group like Food for the Poor, best way to respond if their plight, it contrasts so sharply with the celebration we're beginning in America, built strongly by free enterprise over 250 years and property rights. 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Stay tuned.

0: is visiting or did visit the Theodore Roosevelt Presidential Library. It opens on the nation's birthday. SRN.
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6: Tonight we can expect a chance of a thunderstorm in some areas during the evening, transitioning to mostly cloudy skies later on with a low temperature dropping to 76. Tomorrow, anticipate partly sunny conditions with a few thunderstorms developing in the afternoon as temperatures rise to a high of 92. Moving into tomorrow night, the forecast indicates mostly cloudy skies with a low around 78. That's your AccuWeather forecast. I'm meteorologist Jason Caterina for AM 860, The Answer.
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7: I'm back on the Hugh Hewitt Show with David Albright, president of the Institute for Science and International Security. David, now that Iran's been clobbered, not once or twice or three times, but repeatedly, if you go back 10 years, what do you think the regime that's left thinks about their nuclear weapons program? Are they going to follow North Korea's example and try and go rogue, or Libya's example and try and survive by disarming? What do you think?
8: Well, I think you have to think that the current regime leaders want nuclear weapons more, and even some of the elite are starting to talk about the need to get them. But these wars made it very hard for them to do that. And one of the things the wars proved was is that the most dangerous point in any nuclear weapons development program is the period between wanting, deciding to do it, and getting. And this war even showed that if you get too close, even though you haven't decided to build them, you could also suffer horrendous damage. So I think Iran has been dealt a very severe lesson that they may want it, but having is a very tricky thing. And so I think, and that is even more true with the damage of the war causing the program to take or would need to take a lot more time to finish. And it'll take them a while to rebuild a capability to be able to finish in a very short period of time. And so I do think that one of the outstanding issues is that, I mean, this is a problem where Iran can start to rebuild. And then they can try to shorten timelines again. And so there's a tremendous responsibility put on the negotiators to come up with a way to try to lock in the gains. And that's not certain at all right now. And it looks pretty grim, in fact, if whether the nuclear program will be sufficiently controlled via negotiations. And controlled would mean getting rid of the 60% enriched uranium, whether it's blended down, we would argue, to natural, or removed is a better option. But something has to be done, and then you have to work on the 20% enriched uranium stock, which is fortunately smaller, relatively speaking, but you still want to get rid of that, and then you want to work on the other enriched uranium. So, and then you want the International Atomic Energy Agency in there. You mean, in the end, this is a question, is Iran's program peaceful? The IAEA's been saying for two decades, we can't tell you it's a peaceful nuclear program. And that was true during this nuclear deal. And so the negotiators need to make that a kind of a first demand. Iran, prove your program is peaceful. And Iran is resisting that. Resisting right now.
7: Marker of a successful inspections regime, David Albright? If IAEA was given a piece of paper and they said, we want these things, what would they demand to know that, in fact, Iran was not trying to break out again?
8: Well, one is, and this is based on experience with South Africa, Iraq in the 90s, you know, Libya. What the inspectors would benefit from and see as significant is Iran says, yeah, we had a nuclear weapons program. Definitely. Yeah, you had us cold, you know, and we've given it up. And you can come and visit where we did these things and assure yourself that they've stopped. And that's what South Africa did. And they were able to prove within 5 months that the program had truly been dismantled. So I think that's really what you're looking for. I mean, we know they have a nuclear weapons program. They need to admit it and then give it up. And then that would be true success. And then the questions of enrichment and, you know, additional inspections can be settled much more quickly if we know Iran has given up its ambitions or given up its ability or commitment to build nuclear weapons.
7: Well, we have to be inside of Pickaxe Mountain. Last question for me, David. And thank you for the time today. I greatly appreciate it. Very clear, very succinct. Do we need IAEA inspectors inside of Pickaxe Mountain for you to rest easy, or at least easier?
8: Yes, definitely. No. They need to be able to go to many places. I mean, and all these places attacked that were associated, according to Israel, with nuclear weaponization, those places need to be visited. And so it'd be better to do it after Iran admits it had a nuclear weapons program and is stopping that program. So I think it. Yeah, but if they don't, then the IAEA needs to demand to go. And needs the support of the United States and Israel and other countries to get there. And then it becomes more muscular and more like enforcing a ceasefire deal rather than a nonproliferation agreement like the Nuclear Nonproliferation Treaty.
7: Well, David Albright, you've been very, very helpful. I hope you will come back, and I hope that the work of the Institute for Science and International Security continues unabated and grows. David Albright, a pleasure to actually talk to you in person. I've read your stuff for years. And I appreciate your taking the time today. Don't go anywhere, America. I'll be right back.
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7: Welcome back, America. I'm Hugh Hewitt, joined now by Noah Rothman, senior writer for National Review, occasionally the moderator of the editors, as he has been when Rich Lowry's been on vacation, the author of Blood and Progress. Noah, the red wave, not the Republican red, but the red, is rising in Denver. Denver has fallen as of last night when Diana DeGette, 30-year veteran, very liberal member of Congress, gets tossed out by a 29-year-old whack job. I mean, she is out there. Milot Kiros is way out there. What is going on to the Democrats?
17: Yeah, so there was this piece in Axios about 24 hours ago now, young reporter attacking the GOP for revivifying the Red Scare. This is a long series in reports that I've taken to calling Republicans notice things. This is a fixation of the media in the Beltway, acknowledging the reality that is all around us. It's a species of the Republican pounce thing. Yes, this Milot Kyros, 29-year-old, occasional lawyer, sometimes barista, always socialist radical. And I suppose there's more to know about her campaign than the fact that she couldn't attribute the firebombing of pro-Israel protesters to anti-Semitism and said that America sort of kind of deserved 9/11 just based on the logic that Osama bin Laden appealed to insofar as America had troops in Saudi Arabia by invitation after ejecting Saddam Hussein from Kuwait. Therefore, what other choice did the terrorist have but to knock down the towers and attack the Pentagon? I suppose there's more to know about her than that, but I don't need to hear it. I know
7: I'll tell you what I know about this candidate. She's more dangerous than the other ones. By that, I mean, she's a Notre Dame lawyer. She got a job at Sidley Austin, which is a very fine firm, one of the top 100 firms in the United States. Some would say top 25. And so she did well at Notre Dame. I don't know how well, but she did well. Then she left. Some people say online that she got bounced because she was anti-Semitic, anti-Israel. Other people said she was too pro-Palestinian. A debate about why she got bounced. Then she went to UC Colorado or Colorado, where the Buffaloes roam, and began a PhD in public policy and ran for Congress. So she's not Valdez or Chevalier incoherent. She's actually got some schooling behind her. But boy, that 9/11 quote that we basically deserved it because we had destabilized the Middle East. Where does anyone come up with that stuff?
17: Yeah, so I hear what you're saying. She's a more capable and competent expostulator of anti-American narratives, and that makes her more dangerous. I concur with that. But she doesn't seem materially different from me from DAC Chevalier, who founded a group that said we need to eradicate America and bring violence to American streets, quote unquote. She seems very similar to me to Claire Valdez, who said that we need to dismantle the U.S. empire and the lies that it promulgates human rights, democracy, and freedom. She sounds pretty similar to me as Chris Robb, this Philadelphia candidate, who said that Zionists executed the massacre of Jews in Bondi Beach in Australia. She sounds a lot like Adam Hamawe, who defended his associations with the architect of the 1993 World Trade Center bombing. They all seem pretty similar to me, and I don't need to know anything more about you than the degree to which you're willing to advance anti-American narratives, anti-Semitic narratives, in order to promote your political project, which I guess is socialism, but sounds a lot more like Stalinism. And I mean that very literally.
7: I was on with Stuart Varney this morning. I tried to make the point. I don't know how to make this succinctly. I hope you at the editors work on it. They are going to hold the balance of power if the Democrats win back the House. By they, I mean the AOC-led squad, 4 to 5 members now. They're going to get reinforcements of at least 5. You just name them, maybe 6 or 7. I think Scott Wiener will be shamed into being as radical as anybody in San Francisco. So that means that the Democrats will be run by the most radical fringe in congressional history. Fair statement?
17: That is such a fair point and an insightful point. It was essentially the strategy that Republican Tea Party insurgents executed when they began filtering into Congress at the beginning of the last decade. A small fringe, marginal, but nevertheless very powerful, especially when you have narrow majorities. And by all accounts, Democrats are going to have a narrow majority. If they win the House at all, they're going to win the House by a handful of seats, probably fewer than 10. So yeah, if that is the margin, and the DSA can count on a caucus of at least 10, let's say, or maybe more, depending on how many want to associate with them, then yeah, they can muck up legislation, they can get their priorities across, they will have the whip hand. And there doesn't seem to be any resistance to this in the Democratic caucus. I've seen some very notable few, an intrepid few, who deserve all the praise and encouragement in the world, saying that we're not socialists, we're Democrats, we believe in the capitalist enterprise. That's very valuable. But I don't see that from leadership. What I see from leadership is capitulation, spinelessness, a willingness to whitewash what these people say they believe, because they don't want anybody to actually know what these people believe. It is that radical. I just see acquiescence among these Democratic establishmentarians to what seems to be.
7: I've only seen Adam Smith, who is the ranking Democrat on the House Armed Services Committee, has pushed back. I've seen him push back. That's one. Not Hakeem Jeffries. Nobody else. One senior Democrat has pushed back. That's not enough. Now, the key question, last one to you, take 2 or 3 minutes. Can the Republicans nationalize the elections in November successfully? Because they're in essence running Marjorie Taylor Greene's of the left en masse, and they will wreck the House of Representatives if they get control of the majority.
17: I was sitting in a car with Jim Garrity on our way from a hotel in Los Angeles to LAX yesterday morning, and going over this with him, what the prospects are for nationalizing the race around fringe candidates. And the two of us really struggled to find a model in which the National Party benefited from elevating on the margins one candidate who's very relevant in maybe one House race or even one Senate race, statewide race. But it, especially when it comes to midterms, these races are very local, so it will be difficult. And also, you know, some of the problem for Republicans is some of these candidates are quite charismatic. In 2025, there was ebullience over Zora Mamdani's elevation. There was a lot of talk about how he was going to be the face of the National Republican the Republican National Committee's effort to, you know, impose message discipline on their candidates and say, this is the guy who's the face of the Democratic Party. That's all gone. Not because he's gotten softer, not because he's less radical, but because he's charismatic. And yeah, that alone is probably an obstacle to that strategy. I would love for them to make these people abstractions, you know, just unreconstructed Marxists, and maybe that works. But the problem is that some of them have pretty faces, a good smile, and they know how to relate to people, and that's dangerous.
7: And that's the challenge for the National Republican House Committee, NRCC, National Republican Congressional Committee. Noah Rothman, thank you, my friend. Good to see you. Have a great 4th of July. Follow him on X at Noah C. Rothman. Get his book, Blood in Progress. He kind of saw it coming when no one else did. Thank you, Noah.
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7: Welcome back, America. To put an underline under what Noah and I were just talking about, here is Milot Kiros on Next with Kyle Clark referencing what we were just talking about. Cut number six.
21: Do you believe that the 9/11 terrorist attacks on America were the inevitable consequence of American foreign policy?
22: Inevitable in the sense that we destabilized a lot of the Middle East, that forced people to believe that another act of violence was the only response. And again, just like I said before, our responsibility is to getting rid of those conditions that lead to violence in the first place.
7: All right. 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Now, the story of everything has its own website now. 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It's actually a masterpiece. I think it's going to go down in documentary history as one that truly made a difference, made people rethink their precious conviction about the universe not having any rhyme or reason to it, just being random, random evolution, random everything. 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Finally, Venezuela is suffering as we head into our great 250th birthday. 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
3: With SRN News, I'm Jason Walker. President Trump was in North Dakota Wednesday for the opening of the new Teddy Roosevelt Library. Here's correspondent Laura Winters.
4: We come to the heartland of America to pay tribute to a man who embodied the heart and soul and fight and spirit of our country as much as anyone who ever lived.
5: President Trump in North Dakota telling the crowd he was able to secure this land for the library when he signed a bill during his first term in office. President Trump praising the 32nd president who passed away back in 1945.
4: He's a very special man, and that's why I'm here. President Theodore Roosevelt, and he loved your community, he loved your state.
5: Laura Winters reporting.
3: U.S. and Iranian negotiators meeting separately with Qatari and Pakistani mediators, and host Qatar is reporting positive talks. Those talks and discussions have focused on ending the war and resolving issues over the Strait of Hormuz. In the meantime, a U.S. Navy helicopter making an emergency landing in the Arabian Sea. Few details, but it is known that one crew member apparently is missing. Alibaba has agreed to pay $600 million to settle a dispute with Uncle Sam. Here's Bob Agnew with that story.
6: The Chinese e-commerce giant was facing allegations of selling and importing illegal pharmaceuticals and equipment through its platforms, Alibaba.com and AliExpress.com. In fact, the IRS says it conducted more than 40 undercover purchases of illegal items on those platforms. Alibaba admits it failed to stop about 80,000 unlawful imports over an eight-year span between January of 2016 and December of 2024. Bob Agnew reporting.
3: In Venezuela, doctors there say the biggest danger is facing survivors now, infectious diseases. This is SRN News. The PCUSA rejecting monogamy, correspondent Michael Harrington reports.
8: A committee of the Presbyterian Church USA has declared a proposed amendment that would have required all clergy to be in monogamous relationships out of order, but did refer it for, quote, future study. The amendment was greeted with vigorous opposition from LGBT groups within the PCUSA, claiming it was designed to restrict the lifestyle choices of homosexuals. Critics say the denomination is actually flirting with polyamory, as are some others. Michael Harrington reporting.
3: A new Bible curriculum approved last month for use in Texas public schools. It features a number of items and stories and photos for youngsters ranging in age from kindergarten all the way up through high school. By the time kids are seniors in high school, they will be doing a lot of reading concerning Adam and Eve. This is SRN News. Well, California wants to make food labels less confusing by banning sell-by dates. Correspondent Rich Thomason.
25: The new law requires manufacturers to use just two labels, best if used by for peak quality and used by for safety. This change aims to reduce food waste and emissions. California is the first state to standardize labels, with New York following suit. Other states are considering similar laws. The confusion over labels has led to significant food waste, with nearly 20% of food wasted due to unclear labeling. Advocates believe this simple change can make a big impact. Rich Thomason reporting.
3: Lawmakers releasing a federal audit finding only 25% of the $14 billion in federal funds obligated for Puerto Rico's power grid after Hurricane Maria hit never reached the U.S. territory. More details, srnnews.com.
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10: Overnight, expect mostly cloudy skies with a low of 77. Tomorrow, Thursday, will bring a mix of sun and clouds with a chance of a few afternoon thunderstorms. High temperatures will reach 92 degrees. Thursday night will remain mostly cloudy with a low around 78. On Friday, anticipate some sunshine early on before clouds move in and a thunderstorm may develop in some areas during the afternoon. Highs will be around 91 degrees. That's your AccuWeather forecast. I'm meteorologist Jason Caterina for AM 860, The Answer.
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11: I'll say what I want to say, and if the consequence of that is losing money, so be it.
12: My therapist says I have a preoccupation with vengeance. We'll see about that.
13: I really do hope it's somebody we want to see. But you know what? Son of a gun. Shout out to my little friend!
14: If there ever was a time when America needed a pragmatic leader, it is right now. Today, as we do every day, we're going to discuss how the Democrats and other leftists fight against common sense. I know many of you out there, you're saying to yourself, Kevin, what is the deal with these people? I keep imagining a world where leftists support the efforts of our president. I would like to be able to look in a crystal ball and just do one day. Now, I jokingly said a while back, this was years ago, I said, maybe not years ago, but a while back, and I said, what if Democrats couldn't lie for a day? I wrote an article about it. They couldn't lie. They had to tell you the truth about J6. They had to tell you the truth about how they feel about this latest Supreme Court ruling on, really, birthright citizenship? They had to tell you the truth. Had to tell you the truth about the 2020 election. They have to tell you the truth about Joe Biden's mental health and when they knew and what they thought about it and all the orchestration of what they did to get Kamala Harris in. Maybe tell us the truth about when they screwed over Bernie Sanders twice. Tell us the truth about Hunter Biden and Joe Biden and what the media really thought about the Biden family. What about what they really think about the Clintons? Some people need to sit some things out, is what I'll tell you. When they start commenting about the Trump family or the MAGA movement, etc. A lot of leftists just need to sit it out. Welcome, folks. Kevin Jackson's here listening to The Kevin Jackson Show. KJRadio.com, 844-551-8255. I mean, think of the world if for one day Democrats said, we got to give President Trump his props. We have a clip. I don't know if we'll get to it, but I'll tell you more about what the clip is. But think about all the things that President Trump has done good. That long list of things. I mean, it is dozens, if not 100. And it is thing after thing. I'm talking about, it's funny. I hear these politicians go, one of them in my neck of the woods is saying, I'm going to make sure that your medications are affordable. And I'm going, you ain't making sure of anything. It's already been done. No, and it's a Republican. But he's acting like it's his move. We have the governor of Arizona.
0: We reduced the price of prescription drugs.
14: You didn't do that. Joe Biden acted like he did the reduction of drugs for diabetes. You know what he was? He was the benefactor of when it kicked in after Trump did it. They just lie to your face. It's unbelievable what they're willing to say and act as if they have your best interest in mind. Donald Trump's move. Donald Trump did the accounts for the kids, for poor kids. You have to be under a certain level. Got Michael Dell and other billionaires to kick in money. And you can put, $1,000 a year? So I don't know what it is, but if they max it out, these kids will have close to $400,000 in the bank when they turn 18 years old. Just looking at basic math, basic stuff. So you've got something like that brewing, and they don't credit the president for it. That is generational potential change. I don't know how you would have dealt with it, but when I turned 18, if you put $250,000 in my hand, I would be a multi-billionaire. I always had an entrepreneurial mind. I would have done right by that money. Many of those kids will. The other thing I think they should do, just while we're on the subject, make sure these kids know the time value of money. Make sure that they know how to invest it. They don't waste it. And I don't want it wasted on college educations either. I want it spent on something that these kids love. Right now with our son, my youngest son, we're going through this period where he's like, I feel like I don't know what I want to do. And I go, look, dude, you got to get out and experience life more. The thing you're going to want to do, you're going to bump into it as you meet people. That's what you're going to do. Don't worry about it. And he measures all the time. My buddies are driving these kind of cars. I go, look, don't expect your parents to do that. We decided a while back that it wasn't going to be about money because both my wife and I can make tons of money. We're good at what we do. We run companies and we solve problems in the world. And most of the time we live at the graciousness of those who decide they're going to support our efforts. Now, we're working on other things. Don't misunderstand me. And the likelihood is we will retire filthy rich, in which case we're going to all the people that have helped us are going to get an enormous amount of help back. But we don't look at it as like, oh, it's about the money. It's about the cause. And we've worked hard enough on these causes to where we think things will pay off. But anyway, I just want you to imagine this world with Donald Trump being backed for one day, just one day. What would Iran say? If suddenly they go, look, we've authorized the president to go to war if necessary and to wipe Iran out. What would China say? Yeah, we endorse the trade policy of President Trump. What would Russia say? You know how many wars would stop? How many things would happen for the positive if the Democrats only did that? How different would the world be if they backed Donald Trump? What is Trump doing that makes them go, nah, we're not for that? Stopping wars in 8 different regions, stopping Iran from getting nukes, stopping people from taking advantage of us of trade, getting us out of these stupid climate change fiascos that we all know have gone nowhere. Democrats can't even argue that anymore. I could go down the list. But before we get to the 14th Amendment and these other SCOTUS topics, let me just give you a few other things to look at. Supergirl, the movie. The girl that's making that movie said, I guarantee you it's going to be profitable. It lost $120 million. That's what I've heard. Now, I think, if I'm not mistaken, this Supergirl is gay. They made her gay. Why? Because the Girl of Steel needs to be gay? The premise of this is that you're a savior, a hero of the world. Why does she need to be gay? Because they want to promote that. They want to promote something that has nothing to do with, not to mention, who cares about Supergirl? How many remakes of Superman and Wonder Girl and all these other things can there be? Is there any originality in Hollywood? Because the only twist to this story is they make her gay. Superman, by the way, was bisexual the last time, in case you weren't aware. And it's lost $120 million. There is nobody I could go to and say, hey, I want to do a remake of something that's decades old. And my twist is, I'm going to make them gay or Guatemalan midgets. Hand me $200 million so I can lose you $120 million. And Hollywood wonders what's wrong with it. Leftism wonders what is wrong with it. I just gave you the answer. Most of you know my story. I grew up poor, lost my mom before I turned 5. My father was in San Quentin prison most of my life. I faced odds that could have broken some people, but I learned how to overcome tragedy because of America. I feel compelled to help create a generation of young people who know how to overcome hardship and who express true love for this country. I also want to strengthen every American who feels forgotten or abandoned. But this is not about me. It's about you, because you're the heart of the show. Your stories, your resilience, your quiet patriotism. My role is to bring honest takes on politics and culture to spark hope and real conversations. 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Time for real talk. 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
14: Oh, it's another one of these shows. One of these. Kevin's not worried about the news. I'm not. I'm not worried about the news cycle. You know, it's funny. Here's what's interesting to me. Iran, shoots missiles off, whatever. We attack them. And, we're waiting on this ceasefire. And they didn't. They attacked the ship. Donald Trump sent some missiles up their butts or whatever it is. And it's hardly a topic of discussion. It's well in hand. We're not worried about. Do we have the best military in the world? I believe we do. Or is Iran going to do? Iran is going to get what it gets. And Donald Trump is right now in the midst of figuring that out. He's going to be very judicious about it. I'm going to make a bet that Donald Trump finally says, okay, let's take out an oil, refinery, or let's take out some bridges so they can't move, stuff here or there. We'll take out the bridges and let's release Mossad to kill a few other people. Let's have a regime change because apparently they think I'm kidding. So let's go ahead and have another regime change. Let's do some stuff. And we're going to call it Operation Final Touch, or whatever, or Midas Touch. And Donald Trump's going to light them suckers up. And then we'll finally get to the real table because Iran seems like embarrassing Donald Trump. It ain't going to last very long. And here's what's interesting. I'm talking about this using Caitlin Clark as a metaphor. The Democrats hope that's the case. They want to damage the best player in the league. Think about the WNBA. How long has it been going on? Do you know anybody up until the point that Caitlin Clark joined that league? I wouldn't have known Angel Reese if she was, hanging outside of a car asking, "Do you want a date?" on 6th Street in Austin, Texas. I wouldn't know that woman. I don't know a single other. In fact, I'll tell you, I only know two names in the WNBA. One is Caitlin Clark and the other is Angel Reese. I know Angel Reese because she can't play. She's the one that was giving Caitlin Clark the blues and she cannot play basketball. Caitlin Clark can play some ball. So I look at Donald Trump and I say, here's a dude that can ball. He can play. He is... It's amazing how good he is at what he does. And the Democrats want to see him fall. They want to see him on the ground. They want to choke him out. They want to elbow him. They want to break his knee. They want him out of the game. They certainly don't want him in the All-Star game. They don't want to advertise him. Nothing. He is the perfect metaphor of exactly what they're doing to Caitlin Clark politically. The Democrats don't want Donald Trump to simply be. You're either saving civilization or you're personally responsible for humidity with them. We've become a nation where every accomplishment comes with an asterisk and a congressional investigation for President Trump. Democrats want to get him for sure. And the media, like with Caitlin Clark, they show Trump no love. And you know what Clark does? Trump does? He continues to rain down threes on the Democrats. I'm talking about outside the line. Swish, swish. And Trump has tackled comprehensive immigration reform with the added benefit of showing blacks that Democrats are done with them. And this is one of the things that I want to bring, you know, kind of bring into this whole analogy I'm talking about. Jesse Kelly tweeted this: blacks, and to a lesser degree, Latino voters, don't fully realize yet that the Democratic Party has left them behind because they found a more loyal voting bloc, foreigners. Fewer demands, fewer headaches. The foreigner is the ultimate communist voter. See, I remember when foreigners were almost unanimously Republican. Is it any wonder that the Democrats have targeted both legal and illegal voters? The legal foreigners are now as radical as the countries they left. And this is very simple. It's because meritocracy died there too. No longer did we want the best and brightest when we brought them into this country. Now we allow those with fake credentials over, and we pretend they need asylum.

0: even capable of playing in. But everybody wants excellence, right? Until excellence shows up wearing the wrong team jersey. Then suddenly, we're conducting personality audits instead of keeping score. It's true in sports, it's true in entertainment, it's true in business, and it's most true in politics. We say we reward results, but sometimes it feels like we reward conformity, and we call it virtue. Would you buy a racehorse and then complain it's running too fast because the other horses are getting self-conscious? I've never seen a Kentucky Derby where the winner was kicked butt, and the guy goes, you know, it's really a shame that poor little secretariat, I mean, you know, it really made all the other horses look bad. No, that dude is going ka-ching. Institutions spent years searching for relevance. Every one of these companies, Google, Meta, all of them, they want the best and brightest. I remember Jesse Jackson, rest in peace, sued Google, and Google said, look, you find me black people that can fill, here's the requirements, go find me, bring all the black people you want, Jesse, and fill these roles, and we'll hire them on the spot. And Jesse had to walk out of there with his tail between his legs. Google said, we don't care what color you are, we'll hire you today. Go find them, Jesse. That's your goal. That's your mission. Jesse couldn't find anybody. Black folks weren't ready for it. They haven't been honed. They haven't been steel sharpening steel. They've been learning how to complain. If black people spent half the time that they spend complaining, actually going out, I'm talking about black leftists, going out and doing something, then what do you think would happen? Black folks would suddenly be irrelevant. It would be like, whoa, black people are working hard. Look at them. You know why we got so good at stuff back in the day? Because we did it. We worked hard. We worked 10, 12-hour days doing one task. How good are you going to get? Look, if your task is picking cotton and you're bent over, your muscles finally get to the point where they know, shoot, this is where we're going to be. I'm going to build the strongest cotton-picking muscles I could ever build. Have you seen these dudes that work construction and they'll go pull out 10 boards, you know, 10 2x4s, 16 feet long, or 2 1x6s, and then you get a bodybuilder and he can't do half of it? The body gets conditioned to do this. Anyway, they spend years looking for relevance, these institutions, and it comes and it knocks on their front door and they reject it because it didn't fit the DEI they were looking for at the time. Anyway, we're going to talk sports, politics, media, immigration, bureaucracy, the strange habit America has developed of treating success like it's radioactive. We got a great show for you today, I promise. And I will make sense of all the idiocy going on in the news. Keep it here.
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3: With SRN News, I'm Jason Walker. In Venezuela at this hour, doctors still say the biggest dangers facing those who survive the earthquakes are untreated wounds and infectious diseases. The huge problem continues to be the destruction of a clean water infrastructure plant and dismal sanitary conditions. The death count still just over 1,900, but officials say that number will climb. Warnings of extreme heat landing in New York, Philadelphia, and Boston through up the eastern seaboard. Hot and muggy conditions pushing east just ahead of the 4th of July celebrations. Now, not only will that region have triple-digit readings, but they're going to have dangerously high relative humidity in some areas, 80 to 100%.
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0: Nothing like here. Nothing. Two different, completely different things. We've got an industry that has consultants. It's got lawyers. It's got travel agents. It's got entire businesses built around one sentence. Can you make it through customs before labor? Hotels. Prepaid phones. I mean, like I said, it is a complete tour. President Trump tweeted over the 14th Amendment to Xi, congratulations, our Supreme Court did you a favor, President Xi. President Trump leaves no stone unturned. Everything I just described, that's not an immigration policy, folks. That is a Ticketmaster for passports that the left has created to bring people into this country. They want to screw up the legal system. Because the legal system are the ones we could count on. People that paid their dues, studied the civics test and said, I'm ready to go. Even went on to serve in government. The left can't stand them. So they do everything they can to demoralize the good guys, the guys that go, look, not buying into this narrative. I'm not buying the idea that America's bad, and I'm not buying the idea that there should be birthright just because you come here. By the way, take your pick, Democrats. Either you hate the country and nobody should come, or you love the country and therefore you want everybody to experience it. I'm not going to speak for what they believe, but I can tell you this. I don't think that it's magnanimous. I don't think they want to help this country grow. We have sitting congresswomen who say they're willing to do more for their, quote, their countries than ours. One, I believe, is from Uruguay. The other, obviously, is Ilhan Omar from Minneapolis, Minnesota. And she wants you to believe she cares about America. When she said, I've heard her say in a speech, my fight is for the people of Somalia. I don't care about these Americans. She doesn't care about us. Neither does that other woman. Neither does Jayapal. Short break. We'll be back.
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9: You'd step over there and you already lose like 10 of the rights that you have here.
10: 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They've got no NHS whatsoever. It's an absolute dump.
9: They just think they're the best. They're like, oh my God, we have freedom, but most other countries have freedom.
11: I don't like the culture, whether it's tipping, guns, the thoughts on abortion.
12: If you're dying or having a baby, why you gotta pay for it?
7: There's nothing about America that I think I would prefer over here.
13: You don't have, like, free speech at all there.
14: I wouldn't last a minute over there, I don't think. It's definitely stricter over there than it is over here. 1,000%. If I was to go anywhere in America, it'd be like somewhere like Canada.
15: That's what the Brits were sold on America during the Obama administration, the Biden administration. You don't want to go there. You lose your rights. Are you kidding? You can't even talk about Islam in Britain without going to jail. You can't put it on Facebook without going to jail. You lose all kinds of rights in Britain the minute you step into that the UK space. They're talking about they don't have NHS, meaning the National Health their equivalent of the National Institute of Health, to pay all their bills. They have no clue of what America is. If the Brit during FIFA or any of these people during FIFA got hurt, they go to the hospital. Our hospital treats them 100%. You know who pays the bills? The American people. They don't have nationalized health care. Really? You do? How long do you wait? How good is it? The nationalized health care in Canada is so good, you know what they offer you? Euthanasia. You know, every single thing they thought about, completely debunked. And then, on the heels of FIFA, oh my goodness, America, the irredeemable nightmare, where millions of people around the world treat it like it's a Powerball ticket to come live here, but the Democrats have exported the idea that America is dangerous, it's, you know, people are just out to get you, etc. And then the people of FIFA come. Yeah, the greatest Yelp review ever written, folks. The restaurant's horrible. You can hardly get in. There's always a waiting line, you know, around the building. It's so terrible. Yeah, I got it. So we're talking about birthright citizenship. We had two conservative justices that got this decision horribly wrong. Justice Amy Barrett Comey, or Comey Barrett, or whatever her name is. And, of course, Roberts. And Chief Roberts was put in there by George Bush. And you get what you get. George Bush, compassionate conservatism. We got good compassionate conservatism, which means he's a leftist. And so just Roberts, who got it wrong with Obamacare. And oh, by the way, you know what Donald Trump did? Worked around it. What have we found out about Obamacare? They completely fabricated the stats. Yeah, they put 8-10 million more people on there because they couldn't sell it. So they said, just load it up. And you know who got the money? Insurance companies, because there were no people. Can you imagine if the government said, hey, Kevin, look, you've got a product. Nobody likes it, but we're going to give you $10 per person that you never have to worry about spending, and it's going to come in for 20 million people. So I'm going to make $10 a month on 20 million people. I'm going to get $200 million a month, and I know for a fact nobody's going to do anything with it. $2.4 billion a year for nothing. Now, it wasn't $20 a month. It was a lot more. And you wonder why those insurance stocks went through the roof. So we now have a new administration that says, oh, really? Obamacare was so good they had to fake the stats. The same way they faked the stats on how many white people have killed people or hurt people. They credit blacks and Hispanics and Middle Easterners as white because they can't find enough white people doing the damage. It's the same way the SPLC decided, hey, let's pay some white supremacists to go out and act menacing because we don't have any racism. And it's the same way this clown in Baltimore, the mayor, says, we've lowered the crime rate in Baltimore, knowing it's because they don't report crime anymore. Remember when the FBI wouldn't report crime? Couldn't give you a legitimate crime report, Joe Biden. Oh, crime's going down during the Biden era. Yeah, because we left out New York, Chicago, LA, blah, blah, blah. Yeah, it sure did. It went down because you left out 40% of the most dangerous cities in the country. Unbelievable. So these justices, they gave us Obamacare. Now they tell us, no, no, no. Birthright citizenship needs to stay where it is in the lower courts because for what? What? The 14th Amendment was written what? For the Civil War, it settled one question. Are freed slaves citizens? That's it. It didn't say in the future. It didn't say, should we let illegals in? It was specific. And if you look at any of the periodicals of the time, you know what they said? Oh, now this has nothing to do with illegals. This is only to do with freed slaves. It wasn't, congratulations, folks, the world just discovered a maternity ward with a rewards program. That's not what the 14th Amendment was about. So the argument now is if you were born here, are you automatically American? Yeah. That's the legal standard? So if your parents are on vacation in America and you're born there, does America send a birth announcement to Panama with a note that says, he's yours now, Panama? No, your parents proudly accept their little baby, their American baby that happened to be born in Panama just because of the timing. And trust and believe, your mom would probably not even travel if she thought you had to be born in another country unless it was dire. I'll put it this way, and I've asked this question many times. How many pregnant women in America right now are plotting to go to, I don't know, Scotland or Sweden or Finland or Germany to have their baby so they could have dual citizenship or some citizenship from another country? How many of them are plotting this? You already know the answer. None. Nobody wants to have their child. I mean, unless you're from, you know, like you have your parents are from, like you have a split dual citizenship of parents and you say, you know what? My husband's French. So yeah, we'd like our child to have dual citizenship. But ask your child by the time they're 6 years old, do they want to live in France or live here? Nobody wants to not be an American citizen. We've all heard the joke. If you're born in a garage, does it make you a car? Well, apparently the constitutional interpretation of the left has become, well, Kevin, it depends on who's driving. This bugs me so much because it's an offense to black folks. It's black. The Republican Party has everything going for it right now. Everything. The Republican Party, remember I talked the other day, Democrat, well, we've got abortion. They don't even have abortion. Abortion is off the table because look, Donald Trump, he's going to pass Roe v. Wade. Oh, it passed. We can't get, it's going to be a bunch of back alley abortions. No, it's not happening. They got nothing. They have no hammock, no go to mama and, you know, suckle, nothing. Everything that they do is completely ruined them. They're Nazi in Maine. This girly man they want to run in Texas, Tallarico. It's funny, I was listening to Graham Plattner going, well, we're going to win Texas, we're going to win Alaska, we're going to win so-and-so. and we're going to take over the Senate. Oh, what planet, Graham? Where are you going to get the money? You don't even have the money to run campaigns. And you certainly don't have the message. I'm a Nazi that likes, you know, messing around on my wife and you know, showing women my der Fuhrer and blitzkrieging them from behind. Really? That's your platform, Graham? Well, you know, Kevin, I'm an lobster man and, I'm an oyster man. And I also believe that, you know, the police suck and black people don't tip and rural people are stupid. And oh, yeah, there's a few other things that I've said out there. Good luck with that, Democrats. Oh, and let's not forget about that cheating you did in L.A. Oh, and let's not forget about all the Somalis that are now being chased around the world so we can recover our money. And oh, what about those snap people with all the Lamborghinis and the Ferraris and the Bugattis and the whatever else's? Well, how about those folks? Not the Bugattis. I don't think there were any Bugattis. But there were some nice cars on that list, weren't there? Let's not forget any of those folks and all the other people that are cheating the system, ripping us off. Oh, and Act Blue. Anybody think they're going to be doing a lot of fundraising for the Democrats? I want to know how they think they're going to win. Good luck. Keep saying it. Keep being delusional. Keep making yourselves believe it. Believe that nobody's leaving the Democratic Party. Believe it. Understand, no, nobody's looking at Ro Khanna making his kids millionaires. Nobody's looking at Hunter Biden and Joe Biden and Hillary Clinton and all these people chiming in as if they got a dog in the fight about what. Let me just say, many of those people better learn to keep their mouths shut. June was bad, but we're in July now, and it's going to get ugly.
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19: With SRN News, I'm Jason Walker. It was the maiden voyage of the brand spanking new Air Force One. The retrofitted Boeing 747-800 was a gift from Qatar. President Trump says the new Air Force One just may be the best passenger plane ever created.
20: This was a gift from a country that's treated us very well, and they're an ally of us over in the Middle East, Qatar. And I went to Boeing, I said, who has the best one? They said, Qatar. There's never been a plane like it. Frankly, we couldn't build a plane like this because we wouldn't be willing to spend the kind of money necessary. They spent top dollar.
19: Well, the president, by the way, was in North Dakota visiting the Theodore Roosevelt Presidential Library. It will be opening on the nation's 250th birthday. UPS never required the detailed inspections needed to spot the problem that allowed an engine to fall off one of its planes before it crashed, killing all 15 people last fall. Now that after Boeing had recommended it several years earlier. The Trump administration has sued California and Virginia over new laws in both of those states that restrict the sale of semi-automatic firearms. Lawsuits filed by the Justice Department says laws violate the Second Amendment. Feds have launched a new program to make GLP-1 weight loss drugs more affordable, that for older Americans. And the North American Trade Pact that President Trump negotiated in his first term is up for renewal. It's a process likely to take several months. Wall Street Wednesday, the Dow dropped 13 points, NASDAQ fell 173. This is SRN News. Delaware endorses the LGBT agenda. More from correspondent Michael Harrington.
21: A new law signed by Democratic Governor Matt Meyer removes all references to mother or father in the state's Uniform Parentage Act. The legislation is designed to make it easier for homosexuals to obtain children through surrogacy and in vitro fertilization. Calvin Freiberger of LifeSite News says, quote, the new law furthers society's reorientation of marriage and parenthood away from the needs of children and toward the desires of adults. Michael Harrington reporting.
19: A new poll released by Talker Research finds 17% of Americans do not believe Gay Pride Month should be celebrated at all. Another 8% believe it's too much and should be scaled back. Survey also finds 28% of respondents believe Pride Month is important, and it should be supported. This is SRN News. Numerous children rescued from deplorable conditions in Ohio.
0: Authorities say 16 children from the same family who were rescued from a rundown home in rural Ohio were living in horrific conditions and confined to just one room over much of the past 4 years. Benton County Prosecutor William Archer says the case is not a human trafficking case.
2: This is clearly involved a multi-generational family in a very limited situation.
0: Investigators say some of the children discovered were unable to speak. The children's parents and two grandparents are now charged with felony child endangerment. Sound courtesy WSYX. I'm Lisa Dwyer.
19: Two people arrested in New York after scaling the Empire State Building's antenna and unfurling a banner about, quote, the power of love. More details at srnnews.com.
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29: Tonight will be mostly cloudy with a low of 77. Thursday will bring partly sunny skies with a chance of a couple of thunderstorms in the afternoon, reaching a high of 92. Thursday night will remain mostly cloudy with a low of 78. Friday will start with some sun, then clouds will increase with a thunderstorm possible in some areas during the afternoon with a high of 91. That's your AccuWeather forecast. I'm meteorologist Jason Caterina for AM 860, The Answer.
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6: I really do hope it's somebody we want to see. But you know what? 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Shout out to my little friend.
7: The American founding, the American experiment is under attack.
15: Indeed it is, Scott Jennings. It is under attack. Democrats act like the Constitution is a scratch-off lottery ticket. You don't accidentally win citizenship because your mom's contractions beat TSA. No. You got to earn it. And let me tell you, all the people that came over from FIFA that looked at America and went, boy, I don't know where we got this information. I know, the media. But America is amazing. I get why these people are so caught up in their country. They are the friendliest, best people on the planet. And it's under attack. And you know who's attacking it the most viciously? Other Americans, or the anti-American Americans, the left. Welcome, everybody. Kevin Jackson's here. You're listening to The Kevin Jackson Show. KJRadio.com, 844-551-8255. Yeah, we're under attack. And so I want to play the rest of the Scott Jennings clip because he's going to give you some more information about it. But we're talking about birthright citizenship, but we're also talking about just common sense taking a hiatus. Common sense abandoned by the left. They don't care. And I think they know. I don't even think they know. I know they know. Now, I talked about it the other day. They do suffer from a disease where they don't recognize how stupid they are. And that's why we're around. That's why shows like this exist. That's why brands like mine exist. Speaking of which, like and subscribe to this show, please. Get other people to do it. I can't. Look, guys, we have 2+ years to really make hay. I'm talking about me as a brand and us as a team. And I really need your support to do that. I'm never going to beg you, but I'm going to remind you that this is what we're about. I look at all these people, these so-called influencers out there. And we've watched some of them go by the wayside. We haven't talked about Candace Owens in weeks, unless it's just more ridicule. Haven't talked about Tucker Carlson because nobody gives a crap about him anymore. He's now firmly entrenched in Qatari politics and whatever else. He's now, I don't know, for all I know, Tucker's converted to Islam. And there are many other like him, many others like him. But I'm not one of them. What you're hearing today, you will hear in 10 years. It won't be on this show because I'll be done. But you'll be hearing about this type. For me, if you happen to be in my orbit, I'll be talking the same way. I've been doing this for almost 20 years. And nothing has changed. Still the same person. Anyway, I want to play the rest of this Scott Jennings clip because he's upset. He's saying, he's noting the attack on Western civilization, the attack on the most amazing group of people on the planet, that anybody that spends time with us goes, those people are the it. They are the it people.
7: And it's under attack by Democrat Socialists of America candidates who are actually communists. It's under attack by a Democratic Party establishment that has folded like a house of cards, like a cheap suit, like wet cardboard under the pressure of these communists. And it's going to be pro-Western conservatives and maybe, if they exist, a handful of pro-Western liberals who defend against these people who hate the West and hate America. And I also want to thank again Scott Cooper, head of OPM, for coming on. I had Scott on for this reason. I think Donald Trump is doing things in the federal government that get very little attention. Nobody writes about this. It's not the sexiest thing in the world. But it's monumentally consequential. Think about what he told us. The federal government is smaller by headcount than it has been since the mid-60s. And he said it was smaller as a percentage of GDP than it's been since the 1930s. How many Republicans have you voted for that said to you, I will reduce the size of government? All of them, probably. I certainly have been in this business for 26 years, and every Republican has said, I will shrink the size of government. Only Donald Trump has done it, and it's because of people that he recruited, like Scott Cooper, that he's been able to get it done.
15: Trump doesn't get nearly the credit that he deserves, not nearly enough. I talked about it earlier, the little things that the man does. Maybe we played this clip earlier too, but the point is that we should be thanking our lucky stars that we have a man who looks at all the situations in government and says, how do we solve the problem? Right now, we got this 14th Amendment issue. He says, I hope the Supreme Court makes the right decision. He didn't force them. We weren't picketing outside their homes. We figured they would make the right decision. And we got two justices that let us down. Amy Coney Barrett, by the way, that woman was forced on Trump in his first terms. Everybody was all excited. Because Trump said, look, you guys put the list together and I'll pick from that list. So he picked Amy Coney Barrett and he picked Kavanaugh. And Kavanaugh's been okay, even though he's a little squishy too. But Amy Coney Barrett is very squishy. There's a meme floating around that they want all the justices to be Justice Thomas. It is so funny. But I agree. I absolutely love Justice Thomas. Anyway, it was pretty funny. Yeah, the founders wrote a constitution, but the left treated it like it's a coupon. Here, just snip it off. Here you go. So we were talking about, I mentioned it earlier, these stats about the, maybe I did. I know I alluded to it. But they did one state, they matched all the SNAP records with vehicle registrations. And the results were nothing short of astounding. 14,000 SNAP people with luxury cars. Three Bentleys, three Ferraris, 11 Lamborghinis, 59 Maseratis, 41 Porsches, 244 Alfa Romeos, 306 Land Rovers, 2,098 Teslas, 3,636 Lexuses, 2,560 Mercedes, 1,914 BMWs. These are not hoopties, and you don't have hoopty Ferraris. I mean, a Ferrari in bad shape is still worth a lot of money. So are many of the Porsches. So are the Lamborghinis. How can you be on SNAP and get that kind of stuff? It shouldn't be impossible, shouldn't it? Short break. Most of you know my story. I grew up poor, lost my mom before I turned 5. My father was in San Quentin prison most of my life. I faced odds that could have broken some people, but I learned how to overcome tragedy because of America. I feel compelled to help create a generation of young people who know how to overcome hardship and who express true love for this country. I also want to strengthen every American who feels forgotten or abandoned. But this is not about me. It's about you, because you're the heart of the show. Your stories, your resilience, your quiet patriotism. My role is to bring honest takes on politics and culture to spark hope and real conversations. 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
9: March 4th, 1865. The Civil War was nearing its end. The nation was exhausted, divided, and grieving. On that day, President Abraham Lincoln delivered his second inaugural address, just 700 words spoken in about 7 minutes. 41 days later, Lincoln would be assassinated. Yet the words he spoke that day still echo through history. In that brief address, Lincoln referenced God 14 times, spoke of prayer, and quoted scripture repeatedly. He reminded Americans that both sides of the conflict shared a common faith, saying both read the same Bible and pray to the same God, and each invokes his aid against the other. Lincoln understood that political division alone could not explain the nation's crisis. More than 160 years later, America still wrestles with division, truth, and our dependence on God. The question is whether we'll remember the wisdom Lincoln left behind.
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15: Talking about, why would you, as an immigrant, why would you want to get here? Why would you ride in the back of a car or a van or get fitted into something, you know, where you could die, cross a desert 1,000 miles to get here? It ain't for the opportunity unless the opportunity is to rip us off, because there's not enough money. These people are paying thousands and thousands of dollars to get here. It takes a lot before you earn that back. They're coming here because they've learned you can rip off the system. You can be on SNAP, supplemental nutritional plan, whatever, and you can be you can live like a freaking millionaire. You can have a Bentley, a Ferrari, a Lamborghini, a Porsche, an Alfa Romeo, Lexuses, Teslas, cars that Americans can't afford. My oldest car, my youngest car, I should say, is a 2016 Infiniti. Before that, it was a 2014. You want to know why I upgraded 2 years? Because when my son got hit in my car and they totaled it, I couldn't find the car my year. So we had to get a two-year newer version, which was a 2016. My other car is a 2013. And I think the blue book value on the car is something like $3,000. Now, it's in great shape. It's a Acura TL 2013. But if I wreck that car today, I can't replace it. And my other car is a truck. We got it from my father-in-law when he passed. It's a 2014. There are people on Snap who have better cars. Many, by the way, that was one state that I was talking about with 14,000 luxury cars and people driving luxury cars in the Snap program. Cars younger than mine, better than mine. It defies logic and reason. And get this, this is from a country that we're told constantly is collapsing under the weight of racism, capitalism. It's funny how, by the way, before I even get into that next statement, who do you think is buying those Snap cars? You think that's a bunch of Americans that did it, or do you think that's people like the Somalis in Minnesota? That was one state with 14,000. I don't know what state it was, but you think it's happening in other states? Let's extrapolate. Let's pretend it's 10,000 per state. And we got 50 states. Now, Alaska is not going to have very many, but that's why I'm rounding down. So let's say it's 10,000, 50 states. Okay? You want to do the math? 10,000 with 50 states. So we're talking about 500,000 vehicles that are better than the majority of the vehicles of the people listening to this program, better than the car you drive. And these people are getting supplemental nutrition program money. And if you think that's the only thing they're getting, you're out of your mind. They're getting housing allowances. They're getting their kids declared autistic. They are ripping us off. That's 500,000 people. How much? What is the ripoff? If 500,000 people are getting $1,000 each, what are we talking about here? 500 million? I mean, 50 million? I don't know what the number is. I'm doing the math in my head. 500,000 carry zero. 500, yeah. So, you have 5 million, or I think it's 50, right? Anyway, whatever it is, that number of people are getting, I think it's 25 million, are getting supplemental money from us to the tune of billions of dollars annually. And that's just the one that we are on the SNAP program ripping us off. That's not all these others. Yeah. Anyway, as I said, we're racist, we're capitalists, we don't believe in climate change, we consume gluten, we mean tweet. Well, for all of our faults in America, we sure have a lot of people that want to be here. Nobody's advertising vacation in North Korea. Stay for the freedom. And I've yet to hear anybody say, book that flight to Somalia because the baby's on its way. And I asked this question earlier. Where are American women? Do you think there are American women at the border of Mexico going, oh, Lord, I can't. Please let me in so I can have my baby in Mexico. You think these Americans are going, hey, you know what? If I could just have my baby in Canada, he'll get free health care for the rest of his life. If we're such a horrible place, why is there an entire global industry dedicated to getting American citizenship? Please explain it to me. There are consultants, lawyers. Remember the lawyers they just busted? The ones who were making up false visas and stuff so these people could come in. You got Indians, whole industry over there creating resumes that fit the H-1B visas. You got whole industries run by Indians who are bringing these people in and making them into CEOs, getting them the cushy jobs, the jobs that Americans supposedly don't want, right? You got illegals getting elected to public office, Democrats. You have sitting illegals, congresswomen, Ilhan Omar and this woman, I forget, I think she's out of Baltimore. She's Uruguayan or something. And she says, I care more about the people of Uruguay than I do Americans, but she's a congressman here. If you care about people of Uruguay, go back. Ilhan Omar says she works for the Somali people. She doesn't work for Americans. She doesn't work to get Somalis acclimated and adjusted to America. No, it is little. It's Mogadishu in Minneapolis. And they should just call it what it is. It's Mogadishu. But she claims she cares about us. They got travel agencies dedicated to nothing more than what they call birthright tourism. That's a talk. That's what they say it is. Lawyers. So going back, consultants that tell you how to do it. They got lawyers that will help you to do it. Travel agencies that are dedicated to it. Hotels that know we will book. Let us know in advance. We will book it. We'll make sure that there's prenatal medical. I mean, think about what these hotels do. They got prenatal vitamins. They got medical care. They got sonograms. They got all that stuff at the hotel. Have you ever been to a hotel where they go, you say, hey, listen, can I use your sonogram? Oh, sure, sir. It's right over here. It's in the room with all the computers and stuff. Yeah. This is insanity that we've allowed all this to happen, but we have. And the Democrats, boy, they love it. They love that they've gotten us to do stupid stuff, to listen to them, to entertain these ideas. And they're really celebrating this birthright citizenship thing. They think that's the nirvana. Because what are we talking about here? We're talking about nothing more than electioneering. The ramifications of this is huge. It's not going to impact us. We've got anchor babies galore. I mean, we've known about them. California supposedly didn't lose any population, but it probably lost 20% of its citizens, but it didn't lose any population. So I'm going to leave you to guess who's filling those slots in California. Gavin Newsom says he balanced the budget. Yeah, right. All these places are going to be in a world of hurt very soon.
0: He's putting an end to identity politics.
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18: With SRN News, I'm Jason Walker. One East Coast resident calls it brutal. She was referring to the weather forecast. It calls for triple-digit temperatures for several days and, to make it even worse, humidity readings above 80% in several large cities. Forecasters do say a good chunk of the eastern U.S. will indeed have a very hot holiday weekend. Bottom line, authorities say drink a lot of water and take it easy if you are out and about. U.S. and Ukrainian negotiators have met separately with Qatari and Pakistani mediators, and host Qatar is reporting, quote, positive progress in those negotiations. The talks have been focusing on ending the war as well as resolving issues over the Strait of Hormuz. SRN News.
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20: 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There's just far fewer religious Democrats. So it's not even close.
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23: Overnight, expect mostly cloudy skies with a low of 77. Tomorrow, Thursday, will bring a mix of sun and clouds with a chance of a few afternoon thunderstorms. High temperatures will reach 92 degrees. Thursday night will remain mostly cloudy with a low around 78. On Friday, anticipate some sunshine early on before clouds move in and a thunderstorm may develop in some areas during the afternoon. Highs will be around 91 degrees. That's your AccuWeather forecast. I'm meteorologist Jason Caterina for AM 860, The Answer.
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30: He's Kevin Jackson.
31: Yeah. They tell us he's black.
32: Negro, that's all you had to say.
15: I'm going to be talking about President Trump's pragmatism at some point. I may not do it today, but if I don't, I'll do it tomorrow. But he's a pragmatic leader, and it's different than anything the world has ever seen, anything that America's ever seen in the world. I mentioned this on another show, but I don't want ideologues in office. I want people who think with common sense. I don't want you to be Republican or Democrat, conservative or leftist. Now, if I had to choose, I don't want any Democrats. I don't want any leftists. But Republicans aren't any much better. What I want is a pragmatist. We're talking about birthright citizenship. I want somebody who understands the common sense nature of that. The top dog in SCOTUS, he doesn't understand it. Roberts, why would Roberts screw us this way? These are supposed to be smart people. Roberts knows exactly what the 14th Amendment is about. So when something is obvious to you and you go, wait a minute, he's smart enough to know that that's not the case. What's going on? I don't have an answer. I just suspect there's something going on. Somebody else is going to have to get the answer. They're investigative reporters. And they say, Kevin, Amy Barrett Cohen and Roberts are on the take. Okay, look, I can speculate that as well. I'm a conspiracy theorist and realist myself. But I want to know why. Why would you do that? I haven't read his dissent. Justice Thomas wrote a 91-page dissent on it. Longest thing I think he's written in a long time. He normally is very succinct. Very quick. Here's the reason why. Blip, blip, blip. Roe v. Wade. KBK. Whatever. And it's over. 91 pages he wrote. How did Roberts get to be? He's one of the younger justices. I mean, they're all somewhat old, but he's one of the younger ones. How did he get to be the guy that determines? I don't know what the chief justice does, but he's the big gun. How do we get this leftist, absolute waste of space as the head of the court? I don't get it. Yeah. President Trump is doing what he can. He's getting around Roberts. He'll get around it. I read that, it wasn't really that they shot it down. They just upheld the courts, the lower court, but I guess it could be resubmitted in another way. But President Trump says, you know what? Congratulations, President Xi. Our leftists gave you what you need in order to continue what you're doing. I told you Chinese don't need to spy on us. They just bring their kids over. We send them to our best schools. We put them in our best companies. And then we go, they're stealing all our stuff. They've been stealing our stuff for decades. When I lived in China, my job was to prevent them from, well, not prevent, delay their theft as long as I could. That was my job. So what makes somebody think, oh, they're going to be reasonable. They'll do it. You know, China's going to do what it does. So President Trump congratulated him. Hey, congratulations. Leftism gave you exactly what you wanted. And I love it because he's calling out the Democrats without really saying it's their fault. He's going, you know, you can come here now and continue doing what you're doing. You can keep stealing. You can keep doing whatever you're doing because, you know, we're not going to stop you. But then he issued a thing to the DOJ that said, you find anybody doing birthright citizenship, and I want them arrested and fullest extent of the law. As far as I'm concerned, it's treason. I think this is one of the biggest national security threats we have, is what the Supreme Court has kicked back to the state, to the federal courts. Anyway, somebody compared this decision to having somebody born in your house being your child. So in other words, if I was visiting you and Melissa were pregnant and she had the baby in your house, you now have a baby. It's not ours anymore. It's yours. That makes about as much sense as somebody dropping a baby in America and somebody going, okay, now it's a responsibility of the American taxpayer. But if you think anchor babies, if they were bad before, FIFA visitors have made it far worse. Because the word is getting out about America being a good country. But before we get to that, I want to play this humor clip. It's from Arian Wexler. I think you'll get it. Here it is.
1: Did you know more Europeans die from heat than Americans die from guns? I'll say it again, okay? More Europeans die from the summer than Americans die from an entire year of guns.
15: I think that's hysterical that she noticed that. But you know what the big issue was? People came over and they saw that it didn't matter what the temperature was outside. It was comfortable inside because we have air conditioning. And she's right. I looked this up. More people die from heat exposure. And you know what they say it is? This, I don't know if you're going to find this a shocker or not, but I was blown away. They say that Europe actually does it because they want to kill old people. They know old people can't handle the heat. So they succumb to the heat, and it's a way of keeping them off of the healthcare system. Can you believe? I'm not telling you that it's a fact. I'm telling you what people in the UK are saying about, I mean, in Europe in general. They do it to cull the herd. We are more humanitarian. Now, anyway, the whole thing of it to me was, and I saw a video of some Japanese guys. They were in a Bass Pro, and they showed them the guns. And these guys were holding the guns. These are people that have probably never held a gun in their lives. And they're taking video of all the guns in Bass Pro. You want to talk about scaring the living daylights out of the rest of the world? When they see these are the guns that are available, imagine what people have. And they're looking at them. This one guy was holding what looked like a 44 Magnum. And I mean, it looked like a loose noodle in his hand because his wrist was, he couldn't even get his wrist to stand up. People should be afraid to attack us, but the left is not afraid to attack us. Our left isn't. They would rather those videos not be seen. By the way, these Japanese guys were loving it, loving the idea. And a lot of these Brits went back and said, we understand their gun culture. These people weren't shooting each other up. But here's why I'm bringing this all back. I want to circle back around to what SCOTUS did. I said SCOTUS. I was about to say SCOTUS. SCOTUS. They have effectively invited people because pre-FIFA, with the clip that we played the other day, these are people that looked at America and said, I don't want to live there. It's dangerous. And it is. If you go live in a, quote, sanctuary city, which I could have a whole discussion about that because you guys know I don't think there is such a thing in America. We don't have sanctuary cities. Anybody that calls themselves that they're in violation of the Constitution. Now, I was on another show and a guy asked, the question was, is there such a thing and is Trump going to do anything about it? And I can tell you this, Donald Trump's already doing something about sanctuary cities. We are involved in comprehensive immigration reform right now. And part of it is Trump saying, okay, you can't be a port of entry. So no flights come to you. They have to, it's now more difficult to get to your city. Number one.

0: skewed approach to doing it. People want him to be heavy handed, but I don't think that's, I'm not telling you that I wouldn't, I'm going to tell you right now, I would be arresting governors and mayors of sanctuary cities. That's what I would do. And I would make them have to lawyer up, and I would make it a constitutional issue. But Trump is saying, no, I'm going to squeeze them out. Now, keep in mind, this is the man that's saying, I'm going after communism. Now, is he going to have enough time? Let's hope. Because we need it. We need time to make this happen. Anyway, I want to go back to this, what I was talking about, which is pre-FIFA, maybe immigration, you know, drop these anchor baby things would have been something that we could just let go. Post-FIFA, there are too many people. Man, the greatest unpaid commercial America has had in decades happened when these people came to the United States and they got to see the hospitality of this country. These Europeans, these Africans, these Middle Easterners, whatever, they arrived here thinking that it was going to be Mad Max escape from LA. And they found out that Americans are amazing. They found grocery stores with 40 brands of peanut butter. They found air conditioning in places they didn't even think needed air conditioning. And maybe they didn't. We just air conditioned for the heck of it. Why not air condition that closet? Who cares? They found a pharmacy that you could buy shampoo, a kayak, birthday balloons, and a rotisserie chicken. Gas stations bigger than airports. These people were blown away. You heard me talking about it because I was excited as an American. Finally, our true nature was being shown to the world. Short break. We'll be back.
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2: 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A new report says that AI chatbots may stumble when people ask questions about faith. 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
3: And so oftentimes my tone of my voice, it starts to get a little rocky and it starts to get touchy. And that's when I'm like, okay, Lord, what's going on inside of me? I am starting to unravel.
4: Right.
3: And it happens with the people that we're closest to, you know? And so for me, Jason always seems to get the brunt of my unfriendliness. And this is just a reminder that, okay, let's pause. And if we're not being kind, then we have dominion. We talked about dominion last time. We have the authority to take that back and to change and to change directions.
4: More from Tori and her husband Jason at familyminute.org.

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6: Think the president has dementia?
7: I do. I think if you look at any of the videos from 2015 or 2016 and look at how he responded to questions and how he was at press conferences, and then you fast forward and look at him now, I really think that there's something genuinely wrong with him. I'm not a doctor. I haven't diagnosed anything. I'm just suggesting to you that just look at the way he puts words and sentences together and thoughts, and they're almost divergent in the same sentences.
8: What do you think about that? That was J.B. Pritzker, governor of Illinois. Donald Trump's got dementia. Now, Joe Biden has dementia, right? Had it before. Did Pritzker ever say it? Oh, by the way, Pritzker always alluded that Trump was a Nazi. Now he's gone from Trump being a Nazi to him having dementia. I'm waiting on him to say he's a Nazi with dementia, aren't you? Welcome back, folks. Kevin Jackson's here listening to. Hope you're enjoying the show. Hope you're enjoying my musings. Are we talking about anything new? No, not really. You already know what the SCOTUS did on, birthright citizenship. They got it wrong. We talked about Obamacare. They got it wrong. Hey, they got it right on men not being able to play in men's sports. Good for them. Women, congratulations. Maybe these young girls can go back to feeling that sense of victory that they had because the tranny boys were taking it away from them. So that's over. Have you seen that, like, all these different sports that have said, the Olympics said, nope, if you're a biological male, you can't compete in women's sports. And it's gone across the board. I'm just saying, we're winning. The WNBA, Sophie Cunningham, pointing at the black woman going, and people are like, it's blowing up. How dare that white woman point a finger at a black lesbian woman who's trying to beat up her teammate? Everything's flipping. All you got to do is look for it. You don't have to look that tough. It's not that difficult to look for. Anyway, Democrats are celebrating this birthright citizenship thing by the Supreme Court as a second coming of ballot harvesting. These people so want to cheat. They don't care how to do it. If they got to let the babies of these people drive the agenda, so be it. If an anchor baby can bring a family back to America, they will do it. It isn't going to work. Okay, you drop a baby in America and it becomes an American. Congratulations. You still got to go back home. You going to leave your baby here? Your baby ain't going to be able to vote for 18 years. A lot can happen between now and then. Anyway, glad you guys are here. If you get a chance and you want to see some things, follow our work. Follow our work. It's important that you see everything that we do. It's about to get big. I'm warning people right now this. We're at the brink of doing some really big things. And there are people that they don't want to get on the wagon until you've made it. I'm telling you right now, I'm going to be a jerk to the people that want to jump on the wagon afterwards. I'm talking about big stuff. I'm not teasing it any more than that, except to tell you if it occurs, you're going to want to jump on. And I'm going to say, where were you when? There are people out there who've helped us to stay alive, who've helped us to grow, who I've given the clarion call that, you know, I can't do such and such. This year is the first year that We didn't have the most kids go to the Hillsdale Frederick Douglass deal. And it breaks my heart. I wanted a lot more young people getting mentored by CEOs than we have in our program. It's sad. I'm looking at the people that these kids that are waiting on opportunities, and we squander money. You know, it's campaign season, so we're going to squander millions and millions of dollars on people that have no chance of winning and on people that we don't want to win. And I look at the stooges like Tucker Carlson and Candace Owens that they people just donate. They, oh, you're a contrarian here, here, here. And we have legitimate things that we're trying to do. And, you know, and one of which is just to survive. Because you want the good people to survive. How many people, when Charlie died, Tucker gave Erica $1 million. And yeah, he's got $1 million to say, here, Erica, take it. Where's Tucker now? Where do we think about it? What do we think about him now? I mean, if anybody should have been able to help Charlie's family, it's my team. I was close to Charlie. I was with him when he started. I've been on many a jet with that kid. I've been to many events. I saved his company twice. That's a fact. Told him which way to pivot. And he did it. And it grew and grew and grew. And he would take my phone calls and he would listen to my counsel. But I couldn't give him $1 million when he died. But Tucker could. Anyway, it's not a condemnation. Congratulations to Tucker. Those people that supported him, I get it. Tucker was I thought he was a good guy. Many of us did. But here's what I can tell you. Oh, Kevin's working with the Qataris. I'm the same person 20 years ago, actually more than that, than I am right now. Same person. More evolved, better, good looking, a little chubbier, but I'm the same dude. Anyway, I want to talk about this birthright citizenship based on what we're talking about, because I mentioned it was based on Dred Scott and all this other stuff, because Black people were not considered people. We were chattel. We couldn't get a vote. And it was Democrats who didn't want us to have it. So 1857, that decision that said Black people weren't citizens, Congress in the states said, wait a minute, Supreme Court, hold my beer, pass the 14th Amendment to patriate free slaves and their children. That's what happened. A Republican Congress, because remember, all the slave states, they didn't have the voting that we had, so we could get things through. That's why we passed all the Civil Rights Acts and things like that. The first Civil Rights Act was in 1866. People, oh, Kevin, is, you know, the Civil Rights Act of 1965. No, the first one was in 1866, then in 1871 and on up. And they were all passed by Republicans. One of them was called the Anti-KKK Act. Anyway, I'm digressing, but here's the point. If our elected officials are not willing to listen to us, we need to vote them out. If you treat me like a child and you don't want to listen to me, I'm going to vote you out. Article 1, Section 9, shut down the importing of slaves. That's what it was meant to do. The Republicans said, we have slavery. Everybody can't divest of it right away, but we're going to stop it. On this day, there will be no more importation of slaves. And so the Democrats said, ooh, no problem. We got a workaround. We will make the children of slaves, slaves. Can you imagine if every baby you have, you could be a free person, but your child is owned because they thought that was a workaround. Now, that's one of the reasons that the Civil War started. But what I'm getting at is this. The Democrats think they have a workaround. Oh, so we can't. You can't bring these people in. Trump can stop them from coming in. But if they get here and they drop a baby, an anchor baby, well, then it's all good. Okay, fine. Drop your anchor baby. But you know what? The parents are going home. And I mentioned the irony that the Supreme Court ruled that President Trump was fine to get rid of a temporary protective status for Haitians, sending 100,000 Haitians home. But if they happen to have a baby right now, the baby would become a citizen. So how do you have somebody who's here temporarily, not a citizen, and they're about to be sent home, but one of them has a baby and the baby becomes an American citizen? Makes no sense. They're no more American than the man on the moon. Anyway, the point I'm making about Article 1, Section 9 is the Democrats always think they got a clever workaround. See, 2026, same energy, just new targets. Now, the way we'll get around this whole immigration thing is we'll make the children of illegals legal. And if they're legal, then we can preserve our voting block. See, the problem that we have in the conservative movement and with Republicans is we've got to codify sanity. President Trump has issued executive orders that will fend off the wolves for a time being. And you know what he's doing? He's giving us 2.5 years to get our collective crap together so we can codify this stuff through Congress. We don't need a rewriting of the Constitution. We'll never get it. We will never get a 2/3 majority like we had during the Reconstruction. It's not going to happen. So what we got to do is we got to put in laws that protect us that don't require that. And that's what President Trump essentially tweeted the other day. Figure out a way, Congress, to make sure that we get what we need to get, because this is the only time we're going to get it. Yeah, it wasn't an immigration policy, folks. It was future constituency farming. That's what the Democrats are trying to do with this. Anyway, I'm going to have to leave it there. We will talk to you again soon.
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11: With SRN News, I'm Jason Walker. It was the maiden voyage of the brand spanking new Air Force One. The retrofitted Boeing 747-800 was a gift from Qatar. President Trump says the new Air Force One just may be the best passenger plane ever created.
12: This was a gift from a country that's treated us very well, and they're an ally of us over in the Middle East, Qatar. And I went to Boeing, I said, who has the best one? They said, Qatar. There's never been a plane like it. Frankly, we couldn't build a plane like this because we wouldn't be willing to spend the kind of money necessary. They spent top dollar.
11: Well, the president, by the way, was in North Dakota visiting the Theodore Roosevelt Presidential Library. It will be opening on the nation's 250th birthday. UPS never required the detailed inspections needed to spot the problem that allowed an engine to fall off one of its planes before it crashed, killing all 15 people last fall. Now that after Boeing had recommended it several years earlier. The Trump administration has sued California and Virginia over new laws in both of those states that restrict the sale of semi-automatic firearms. Lawsuits filed by the Justice Department says laws violate the Second Amendment. Feds have launched a new program to make GLP-1 weight loss drugs more affordable, that for older Americans. And the North American Trade Pact that President Trump negotiated in his first term is up for renewal. It's a process likely to take several months. Wall Street Wednesday, the Dow dropped 13 points, NASDAQ fell 173. This is SRN News.
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22: March 4th, 1865. The Civil War was nearing its end. The nation was exhausted, divided, and grieving. On that day, President Abraham Lincoln delivered his second inaugural address, just 700 words spoken in about 7 minutes. 41 days later, Lincoln would be assassinated. Yet the words he spoke that day still echo through history. In that brief address, Lincoln referenced God 14 times, spoke of prayer, and quoted scripture repeatedly. He reminded Americans that both sides of the conflict shared a common faith, saying both read the same Bible and pray to the same God, and each invokes his aid against the other. Lincoln understood that political division alone could not explain the nation's crisis. More than 160 years later, America still wrestles with division, truth, and our dependence on God. The question is whether we'll remember the wisdom Lincoln left behind.
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23: O'Connor and Company. 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
26: Overnight will be mostly cloudy with a low of 77. Thursday will bring partly sunny skies with a chance of a couple of thunderstorms in the afternoon and a high of 92. Thursday night will remain mostly cloudy with a low of 78. On Friday, expect some sunshine followed by increasing cloudiness and a thunderstorm in some areas during the afternoon. The high temperature will reach 91. That's your AccuWeather forecast. I'm meteorologist Jason Caterina for AM 860, The Answer.

Well, I think that Wednesday was a good day. I really do. We had President Trump in North Dakota at the opening of the Teddy Roosevelt Library, and he cut the ribbon, he gave a great speech, and really what it was kind of a reflection on our country, on our country's history, on what makes our country special, on what makes the people special in our country, and certainly what made Theodore Roosevelt special, and how it relates even to today. And I was sitting there listening to the speech, and I was thinking, see, that's the thing that we need more of. But that's the thing also that we have in abundance, I think, across the highways and byways of the land. We have that. There are people who are getting up this morning, and they're going to go to work, they're going to go to their job, or they're going to go to their business, and they are going to work hard, they're going to solve problems, and they are going to continue to be the very fabric of what makes America special. And my friends, as I've been saying all week long, you know, when people 50 years from now, or 100 or 250 more years from now, when they look back, it's going to be us that they're going to be thinking about from this particular Independence Day. And we're the ones that were going to our job, going to our businesses, raising families, helping the community, keeping the principles of our republic alive. And what a great time it is. Okay, so yes, I'm very optimistic as we head into the Thursday morning edition of the program, my friends. It's really something. I'm thinking about this because earlier on Wednesday, I had the privilege of sitting in for Bill Bunkley on his program from 3 to 5 in the afternoon. And we talked about a lot of this. And then also we have the ability, and it's always kind of cool to be able to bring a live event like the president's speech at the Theodore Roosevelt Library at the dedication there, and to bring it to our listeners live during that time slot. It's just very, very cool. So we were all listening to the speech, and I think it really was a great way to spend some time thinking about our country, thinking about America. And it's in such stark contrast, my friends, to the communists, literally the communists, that are screaming into microphones and declaring how they are going to, you know, have their agenda implemented. And they will continue to try to make it look like, well, they're doing this for the good of the people. They're going to take the party back. They're going to do this and that. But in reality, they're trying to completely tear down what makes America work, what makes America special. And for whatever reason, they don't like that. And for whatever reason, they have a mission to destroy it because they want to put in place their ideology. They want to be the ones in charge. They're going to be, you know, I heard the candidate in Denver, and she talked about fighting Trump, fighting the oligarchy. Okay. Well, guess what? She wants to be part of that oligarchy, or of an oligarchy, I should say. She wants to be part of an oligarchy. They want to establish such a thing. Do you think for 1 minute that you're going to have some kind of say, or that those who are voting for the Democrat socialists, that they're going to somehow have some say in what things really do look like, or how things really work? Well, of course not. But that's the lie. That's the catch. That's the bait and switch. That's the snake oil. And my friends, 250 years.
people have been trying to take down the United States. 250 years, people have been trying to supplant it, be subversive, make sure that somehow it all falls apart. And these people do not want it to make it to 251. That's what we're dealing with these days. And that's the reality of it. I hate to say it. I hate to put it out there that way. But that's exactly what's happening. And at the same time, of course, President Trump talks about the communists, you know, the Democrat socialists, you know, those the communists. And he talks about, well, they're not going to win and they're stupid and they're this and they're that. And I get it. I know where he's coming from on that. He's simply demonstrating that we don't have, you know, we're not going to simply give up and sort of let them have everything. Of course not. But there are challenges. And they come in talking about the affordability. They come in talking about it's not fair that Elon Musk, for example, has so much. It's not fair. And we're going to make it free for you. And if people are struggling, well, oh man, you know, you're not going to struggle anymore. Not once we start redistributing the wealth, we just start taxing some billionaires. Everything will be A-okay. And of course, that's an easy selling point, isn't it? So we got our work cut out for us, but I am confident. Folks, welcome to the program. A very long preamble here on this Thursday morning, but that's okay. And we're glad that you're there. Kyle Warren with you. Of course, kylewarrenshow.com is the website. 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

0: From the fields our ancestors cleared with calloused hands to the dreams they chased under starlit skies, America was built on hard work, sacrifice, and unshakable faith. Through every generation, that spirit has carried us forward as one nation under God. 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

0: All right, welcome back, everybody. Kyle Warren with you. And don't forget, we want to invite you to join a very special event that's coming up to Sarasota this summertime and this month now. Here we are. We're in July. Because as America continues, and we'll be continuing to celebrate 250 years of independence, AM 930, The Answer, is proud to present Freedom Forum 250 on Tuesday, July 21st at Der Dutchman Restaurant and Bakery. It's going to be a fantastic evening featuring two of the most respected voices in conservative media, Mike Gallagher and Hugh Hewitt, live and in person. How cool is that? You'll get dinner and hear an engaging conversation about faith, freedom, leadership, and the future of our nation. 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Get your seats because listening and being right there with Mike Gallagher and Hugh Hewitt will be awesome. That's what I'm saying. That's exactly what I think. I wish I could be there and hear these two great guys. But it's going to be an awesome evening. 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Well, my friends, as I said, we've got a lot of ground to cover this morning here on Thursday. Tomorrow morning, of course, on Friday, we're going to be talking a lot about America. And the whole gang will be here and we'll be talking with them and we'll be taking your phone calls. 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You can send a direct message. 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So head over to KyleWarrenShow.com and, send us a direct message about your thoughts about America right now, about the future. I said it before, and I had the great privilege of sitting in for Bill Bunkley on the Wednesday edition of his program. And I'll be back on Monday, by the way. Bill's going to be out of the studio again on Monday, and I'll be there filling in. Again, a great privilege and honor to be able to do so. And so on Monday, it's also going to be pretty awesome, I think. And as I was mentioning on Bill's show earlier, here comes July 4th, but July 5th is going to be an amazing day. And that's going to be Sunday, of course. And we're going to be back live on Monday, the start of the week. And that's going to be July the 6th, of course. But guess what? We will now, and well, then we shall be heading into the next 250 years. We'll be heading into the future, as I've been talking about. And I just can't get over it because I think it's such a great way of looking at this. And at the risk of kind of using the wrong phraseology here, July the 4th comes around every year and it can be kind of routine in the sense of, well, it's going to be the 4th, it's going to be Independence Day, you're going to have some fireworks, maybe you'll have a barbecue, depending on what day of the week it is and how does it work in terms of trying to make a 3-day weekend out of the whole thing. And it comes around. In 1976, of course, it was the bicentennial, and that was an amazing time. I think I've mentioned before about the bicentennial quarters, and I still have a bunch of those. I actually do. And you could even get little booklets, to put them in and so forth. And they're not worth, how much they're worth? They're worth 25 cents. That's exactly how much they're worth. But they were fun to collect. They were fun if you, went to the store, and you got change, because back then you'd be paying cash for a lot of things and get change back. And you'd start to get these bicentennial quarters in circulation. And it was just fun to get them and try to figure out, okay, we got, what states do we have and what states do we need? We didn't have devices. We had to get excited about change. And so it just was, it was a fun thing. But it was also cool because it was 200 years, 1976. And from 1776. And I thought that was just the most awesome thing. I was much younger, of course, obviously. But at that time, I thought, man, this is, you know, we've arrived. This is our country. It's 200 years. And here we are. And I'm going to say this, and I think that most of the people out there are going to understand exactly what I mean when I say this. And that's when I say, I remember 1976. I remember the bicentennial. And then, in the blink of an eye, it's the 250th anniversary. Isn't that something? I think, I know that right now, so many of you are nodding in agreement, and you're saying, yes, that's right. It's the blink of an eye. It's kind of like, you know, when you become a parent and you have your first child, for example, and everybody tells you it goes fast. And then you find out it really does go really fast. It is the blink of an eye. By the time maybe they're already off to college, or they're off to, starting their careers or their lives outside of the home, and it really does go fast. How cool is that, though? It's amazing when something like that happens, but it does put it into perspective, doesn't it? All right, let's head over to the telephones this morning. We got a call coming in, so yes, I'm not sure we know who it is, but we'll just ask. Good morning, caller. What's your name? Where are you calling from?
1: This is Timmy. I got a different number for a minute.
0: Okay, no worries, Timmy. Good to
1: hear from
0: you.
1: I'm just wondering, how are them liberals or the other side get turned around when they don't like the country? I mean, it's so obvious. I mean, what were they told to turn them around? I'll take the answer out there. Thanks.
0: Okay, thanks, Timmy. Appreciate it. Hey, that's Timmy, everybody. Great call, as always. Timmy has great questions every single time. And Timmy, you've got another great one this morning. And essentially it's, you know, what happened? Why did they get turned around on the country? Well, I have a feeling that it has a lot to do with the education system. We've been hearing a lot of discussion, even in the last just few days, about these Democrat socialists and so forth. And it's as if, you know, the university professors are, you know, the ones now that are kind of calling the shots. And when I was back in the day, when I was in college, I had some professors that were not very happy about America. I had other professors that were very happy about America. You know why? Because they escaped the Soviet Union, or they escaped out of China. And every single professor I ever had that was very conservative and incredibly pro-American had come from somewhere else where their rights were violated or non-existent, or they were in true danger. And so that made a big impression on me. But to talk about Timmy's question, I think it's because, again, they are taught this. Many of the younger liberal people these days, they are taught how to hate the country. And this goes exactly to this idea of why you've got a lot of people saying, well, I'm not going to celebrate the 4th. I don't want to celebrate the 4th of July and so forth. And, you know, it's really not for us anymore and blah, blah, blah. It's because they have been really indoctrinated about things. You don't hear any of these Democrat socialists saying things like, you know, we believe in America. We believe in the Constitution. We believe in the rights. We believe that we're endowed by our Creator with certain inalienable rights. Among these are life, liberty, and the pursuit of happiness. We don't hear that. What we hear is America's bad. It's based on slavery. It's based on evil. It has to be torn down. It has to be this and that. And that's because, in large part, they have been taught to think this way. And it's very, very sad indeed. And others, I think, they're looking for power. Because an objective view of U.S. history shows that America moves in the right moral direction. The idea that America has made mistakes is undisputed. But America, as I said, it's a little phrase that I just love to say. America always moves in the right moral direction, as we've seen happen. And these people either refuse to see it, don't want to see it, are blinded, or just don't care, or they just want their own ideology to take over and have power. Very, very sad indeed. But an objective look at America shows how good it truly is. Stay with us, folks.
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8: With SRN News, I'm Jason Walker. Asian shares mostly lower on heavy selling of computer chip stocks, tracking losses on Wall Street earlier on Wednesday. Now, South Korea's Kospi sank 5.1% Thursday. Japan's Nikkei 225 lost 1.5%. Surging demand for artificial intelligence pushing prices of related tech stocks somewhat higher. Markets in South Korea and Japan among those big gains. One East Coast resident says the weather is just plain brutal, and it's going to get even hotter as we approach the 4th of July, regardless of fireworks. Forecasters say triple-digit temperatures and humidity readings will both be very high. U.S. and Iranian negotiators have met separately with Qatari and Pakistani mediators. This is SRN News.
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14: Overnight will be mostly cloudy with a low of 77. Thursday will bring partly sunny skies with a chance of a couple of thunderstorms in the afternoon, reaching a high of 92. Thursday night will remain mostly cloudy with a low of 78. Friday will start with some sun, then clouds will increase with a thunderstorm possible in some areas during the afternoon, with a high of 91. That's your AccuWeather forecast. I'm meteorologist Jason Caterina for AM 860, The Answer.

0: right, welcome back, everybody. Kyle Warren with you, of course, 949-822-7959. That's the number to call. KyleWarrenShow.com is the website. And we are glad that you're there. Hope that you've got some great 4th of July Independence Day plans this weekend. Hope that it's going to be great, whatever it is. And all across the country, I'm hoping that you have just some great things in store. 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All right. Well, once again, folks, we've got a lot going on this morning as we head through the 4 hours, well, the fastest 4 hours in talk radio. And there are those who wonder if we are in fact the fastest, and you can take it to the bank. Remember who was the spokesperson way back? It's probably, I think it's in the '70s, and it was, you can take that to the bank. I don't know if it was Telly Savalas or not, but I forget who it was, but I remember the phrase. But that's exactly what you can do. All right, so let's head over to the telephone lines because we've got John in Nyack, New York, giving us a call this morning. Good morning, John.
1: Good morning, Kyle. Kyle, it's so interesting. The Supreme Court, said that anyone born in America is now an American. So if I have this correct, the left in America feels that we are living on stolen land. But if someone illegally comes into the country for 24 hours and has a child, that child is entitled to that stolen land. It justifies logic on the left. I do hear that by an act of Congress, we could change the laws. And that would make it so that we can keep people who weren't supposed to ever be legal citizens in America to be legal citizens. I believe Kavanaugh wrote that in his brief about, that law. But the problem with that is the person who's blocking everything up in the Senate is John Thune. And apparently they're starting to build up votes to get rid of John Thune. So far in Trump's first year as president, this go around, he's only had 38 bills passed total.
0: Yeah.
1: Compared to, I believe it's 90-something bills passed in 2017. And Obama had 200-some-odd bills passed. And even Biden had 190 bills passed in their first year. So, he's just blocking everything up. Used to be McConnell, and actually McConnell, when he was the majority leader of the Senate, there were 96 bills that went through. So John Thune's not as good as McConnell was, which boggles the mind.
0: That's saying a lot, yeah.
1: Yeah, it really is. another topic that I wanted to touch on was, have you heard about the movie that came out? It's set in Germany called Civilian Vigilante.
0: No, I haven't.
1: Oh, really? Just think of Charles Bronson, Death Wish. Think of Dirty Harry. And think of Michael Douglas in Falling Down.
0: Okay.
1: And basically, it's the type of movie that if there were pink-haired people attacking white men, they'd be just fine with it. But this is set in Germany, and it's a vigilante who decides that people who rape and pillage their wives and daughters need to be brought to justice.
0: Mm-hmm.
1: And not only that, but the judges that are soft on them need to be brought to justice also.
0: Mm-hmm.
1: And the left is losing its mind. Germany has banned it. There are citizens of countries who are frightened of what the government is allowing to happen to them. And this, the real problem with it is, the movie has the ring of truth. And it really could cause problems for the leadership of these companies or these countries.
0: Yeah, yeah.
1: I'm sure you do not, we're not for violence in any way.
0: No, not at all.
1: But we are for people getting their ideas across, especially when there are real fears that people feel. The movies came out, I believe, about a week ago, and it's been banned in Germany, and Elon Musk has made it free in Germany on X. And so far, it is leading the ratings in pay-per-view movies.
0: Mm-hmm.
1: You could get it on Amazon Prime and a lot of other places. And you could go on YouTube or anywhere that plays videos, and you could look at the trailers. And it's very, very interesting. You know, the guy in England who was stabbed, and they handcuffed him. The police came and handcuffed him because the guy who stabbed him said he was a racist.
0: Yeah, he had attacked him. Exactly. And he died.
1: Exactly.
0: Yeah.
1: Yes, he did. And the things that are happening in Ireland to the Irish people. And basically what it comes down to is if your government's not going to protect you, it is the right of the citizen to take matters into his own hands. And I'm not saying that we should
0: no, of course
1: push
0: not.
1: For violence.
0: Yeah, you see, but that's the thing. See, but that's the thing. There's a movement afoot to try to create that situation so that they can say, oh, do you see, look, now it's all about a civil war, quote unquote. And I don't want to take the bait on that at all. But
1: the
0: feeling is very strong about what it means to not have a protection or to allow these things to happen with no recourse.
1: You saw the movie, I'm sure you've heard of it. Woody Harrelson starred in it, Natural Born Killers.
0: Yeah.
1: And, you know, this is the kind of flick that Hollywood puts out all the time. And, of course, it's just fine for them to make money off people shooting other people. But there are people who are honestly frightened in Europe. They are being overrun by foreigners. And the foreigners are basically let loose on the populace. And it's an alarm for the governments of Europe that you can't let this keep going in the direction that it's going.
0: Mm-hmm.
1: And what I think will happen when things like this come out is the right way. People need to be voted out.
0: Absolutely.
1: Governments need to change the ways that they operate.
0: Yes.
1: It's close to that here in America. I mean, most of our major cities, drugs and crime run rampant. And the government looks the other way. That's kind of come to a stop.
0: Yes. Agreed. Absolutely. Well, John, I appreciate your call so much as always. And I hope

0: What could I have done to change the outcome? Finally, no matter how hard you work, how good you are, sooner or later, bad things are going to happen. How you deal with those bad things will tell your mother and me if we raised a man. That's America.
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5: March 4th, 1865, the Civil War was nearing its end. The nation was exhausted, divided, and grieving. On that day, President Abraham Lincoln delivered his second inaugural address, just 700 words spoken in about 7 minutes. 41 days later, Lincoln would be assassinated. Yet the words he spoke that day still echo through history. In that brief address, Lincoln referenced God 14 times, spoke of prayer, and quoted scripture repeatedly. He reminded Americans that both sides of the conflict shared a common faith, saying both read the same Bible and pray to the same God, and each invokes his aid against the other. Lincoln understood that political division alone could not explain the nation's crisis. More than 160 years later, America still wrestles with division, truth, and our dependence on God. The question is whether we'll remember the wisdom Lincoln left behind.

0: right, welcome back, everybody. Kyle Warren with you, of course. And if you were born on
1: this day in history,
0: that's right. If you were born on this day in history, well, first off, of course, happy birthday. Yeah, you're almost words live fourth. That's right. You're very, very close. And but you probably don't look a day over 250, I'll bet. All right. So once again, folks, if you were born on this day in history, July 2nd, you share a birthday with Medgar Evers, born in 1925. And he died in 1963.

0: Also, on this day in history, you also share a birthday with Johnny Weir. He's a figure skater, and he's a two-time Olympian. And, of course, you know, the skating in the Olympics, to me, is just amazing. I don't even know how they even begin to do that, so it's always fascinating to me to see, especially the jumps. I don't even know how you'd even start to be able to do that. So I leave it to the pros on that one. But also on this day in 1964, July the 2nd, President Johnson signed the Civil Rights Act in 1964. Also on this day in 1776, the Continental Congress voted to declare independence from Britain. How cool is that? Also on this day in history, fighting continued on in Gettysburg or at Gettysburg. And isn't it something? Yesterday on the program, we had a kind of a run of famous battles. The Battle of the Somme, Gettysburg started, and others too. And it is pretty interesting. They all start to kind of fall on the same date as, but on radically different years, but radically different time periods, obviously. Also, on this day in history, the Salvation Army was founded in 1865. Also, Amelia Earhart disappeared in 1937. And even just recently, there was some story. I didn't see all the details of it, but someone believes they might have found something. I think it was on Google Earth, of all things, some kind of new theory or evidence that might show where Amelia Earhart's plane was discovered, or maybe lying under the water, I think in a very shallow area. But that, again, what a mystery and what a tragedy, of course, at the same time. Also, on this day in history, in 1881, President James Garfield was shot in Washington, D.C. Now, he tried to recuperate from this, and he went on for another 80 days or so. And during that time, of course, I think Chester A. Arthur was serving as the acting president because of Garfield's incapacity, of course. But then he succumbed, and then, of course, Chester A. Arthur was inaugurated as the 21st president of the United States of America. Also, on this day in history was the withdrawal from Bagram Air Base in 2021. Yep, you remember that? What an awful, awful time. What an awful, awful thing. I can't imagine. I couldn't imagine even Joe Biden's responses and interviews to these things. Just a very, very dark moment, to say the least. And I think people still rightfully angry about such things. And also on this day in history, we'll end on a little happier note. On this day in history, in 1977, the song Gonna Fly Now. Now, that was, of course, from the original Rocky movie, was number one on the U.S. pop charts, July 2nd, 1970. And that's what it was. Well, I wish I could do a passable Casey Kasem impression, because I used to listen to Casey Kasem every week, basically. Just his delivery, his timing, his phraseology, all those things were just perfect for American Top 40. So you can just imagine Casey Kasem saying, you know, the number one song in America this week, Gonna Fly Now, right? From Bill Conti. And he was the composer, right, for Rocky. Now, the cool thing about the Rocky movie is that Sylvester Stallone was completely unknown, basically. And even to a great degree, I think Bill Conti was not all that well known either. But they made Rocky on a shoestring. And in those days, a shoestring was in the neighborhood, if I recall correctly, of about $600,000. And so he makes this movie that he has a script for, And Stallone writes all kinds of stuff. I mean, it's really something how prolific he really is. But he starred in it because he was able to bring it to life. It wasn't going to be some other actor of that time period, you know, would be popular at that time period. But you can't imagine, looking back now, you can't imagine anybody but Stallone being Rocky. And what a great message that movie had, and what a great just feeling the whole thing had. And when Rocky is running along through Philadelphia, and he's there, and he's running along where the ship is, and he just kind of starts picking up speed, and this music, Gonna Fly Now, is playing. And everything that went into that recording, from the, you know, the instrumentation, and then, you know, the big symphonic strings and things like that that were going along with it, is just amazing. And it just created a little piece of movie history. And it really caught on. And it just goes to show that you never know what's going to really catch on and be great. You know, that's a little, sometimes a little bit why I wonder about like competition shows and stuff like that, because you never know, right? You could bring in Bob Dylan and everybody, well, I don't like this guy, Bob Dylan, what's he doing? You know, Bob Dylan in his prime kind of thing, you know, or the Rolling Stones or something like that. So I don't know. You can't get any satisfaction, but you only got a 4, you know, here or something, you know, I don't know. But no matter what, you never know exactly what's going to hit, what's not going to hit. But Gonna Fly Now also has, it's so soaring, and it's so, you can't stand still when that song's playing. And it just seemed to be a perfect fit for what was happening. And so once again, and the Rocky movie, it's interesting too, because the Rocky movie itself, if you went back and watched it today, it might seem a little slow, but that's how movies were made back then. They were just made at a very, very different pace. These days, everything is increment, you know, how many times do they change the camera angle, right? Or the point of view. It's usually every couple of seconds almost. But back then they'd have scenes and people would play out the scenes and so forth. And maybe that some of that was limitations of technology and how they actually filmed it on film and so forth. But nevertheless, it still is, if you go back and rewatch it today, it's still going to be, I think, just as inspiring. And of course, on and on, it went to many, many more Rocky movies. But this Gonna Fly Now became like a little cultural phenomenon as well. So when I saw this come up on the list for this day in history, I just kind of smiled, because I love thinking about those kinds of stories. Because what Stallone did in making Rocky is another great American success story. It's about, look, I have this dream. The character of Rocky had a dream, but Stallone had a dream, and he didn't let anybody get in his way. And you better believe there were a lot of roadblocks that went, you know, up against him. And yet he persevered in an environment and an ecosystem of America, which allowed for that. It didn't hand it to him. It didn't redistribute the movie to him. It just allowed him to push as hard as he could and do everything he possibly could in order to crank out that dream. Wow, what a great metaphor for the wonderful place that we live, for the wonderful future that we can have. So whether we're talking about movies or business or coming up with a better mouse trap, whatever it is, America is the place to do it. That's why so many people want to get here. All right, folks, stay with us, because we're going to come right back after the top of the hour news. Kyle Warren with you, kylewarrenshow.com.
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5: With SRN News, I'm Jason Walker. One East Coast resident calls it brutal. She was referring to the weather forecast, calling for triple-digit temperatures and humidity readings above 80%. Forecasters do say that a good chunk of the eastern United States will indeed have a very hot holiday weekend. Bottom line, if you're out and about, drink a lot of water and take it easy if you can. President Trump says America was getting along very well with Iran and that recent meetings with Qatar were good. His statement comes as the U.S. and Iran hold technical talks in Doha Wednesday. Before leaving for North Dakota Wednesday morning, he made one thing very clear.
6: The denuclearization of Iran is very simple. And Iran cannot have a nuclear weapon. Otherwise, all of this stuff that we look at, all of these things that we do, the country's never had activity like it's got right now. So we're building more factories and car plants and other things. We went for years without ever building one car plant. Now we're building many car plants.
5: Now, the Fed's launching a new program to make GLP-1 weight loss drugs more affordable for older Americans. Rich Thomason has the latest on this story.
7: As of this month, certain Medicare beneficiaries can access these medications for $50 a month through the Medicare GLP-1 Bridge trial. The program runs until the end of 2027, and it's the first opportunity for many older adults to have these drugs covered by insurance for weight loss. Eligibility is based on body mass index and other health conditions. Centers for Medicare and Medicaid Services Administrator Dr. Oz says he hopes the program will provide immediate relief. Rich Thomason, Washington.
5: Wall Street, the Dow dropped 13 points. This is SRN News.
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8: I'm Jonathan McKee, and you're listening to Plugged In. A new report says that AI chatbots may stumble when people ask questions about faith. 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
14: Overnight, expect mostly cloudy skies with a low of 77. Tomorrow, Thursday, will bring a mix of sun and clouds with a chance of a few afternoon thunderstorms. High temperatures will reach 92 degrees. Thursday night will remain mostly cloudy with a low around 78. On Friday, anticipate some sunshine early on before clouds move in and a thunderstorm may develop in some areas during the afternoon. Highs will be around 91 degrees. That's your AccuWeather forecast. I'm meteorologist Jason Caterina for AM 860, The Answer.

0: Of course, the things that are happening in Iran, turns out that they are now saying, no, wait a minute. No, we do not agree to having IAEA inspectors come in. We'll file that under the no duh. No, nobody expected that they would allow such a thing. At every single turn, we can basically predict exactly what they're going to say and do. And that's a little sad, but it is, I think, the reality of it. But folks, welcome back to the show. Kyle Warren with you. Here we are, heading into hour number two of this Thursday morning edition. Hope that you've got a great day ahead of you. And it was a pretty good day. As I mentioned, I think it's important to mention it again. It was a pretty good day on Wednesday. You had the president out in North Dakota at the Teddy Roosevelt Library dedication. And it looks like a pretty extensive facility there. Even an AI Teddy Roosevelt that you could interact with, like a hologram kind of thing. It was kind of cool. At least it looked that way. But at the same time, of course, the president on the Freedom 250 train, and then the Rough Riders escorting the beast over to the library. It was a lot of cool imagery and I think a great day. And also a great day to reflect on all the great things that we have access to in this country. And we'll talk about this a little bit more in the program, but the life of Teddy Roosevelt is another great example of American stick-to-itiveness. How cool is that? Well, like I said, we'll talk about that a little bit more here in just a little bit. But first, we got the phones lighting up. Let's head over to the phones. We've got John in Sarasota this morning. Good morning, John.
1: Good morning, Kyle. We're going to talk light today and brief. You were mentioning Sylvester Stallone in the Rocky movie. Interesting fun fact about that. When Sylvester Stallone brought that screenplay up to, I don't remember exactly who he brought it to as far as Paramount or whatever movie manufacturer, he had a dog, and the dog was a bull mastiff, and his name was Bupkis. Mm-hmm. And he wasn't doing very well financially at the time, Stallone, and he sold his dog for $40 so he could eat. Well, when they approved his screenplay and they gave him a few dollars and told him they were going to make the movie, he went back to the person and he bought his dog back for $15,000 because he hated to part with his dog, Bupkis.
0: Wow. So, that's a cool story.
1: In history. Yes, and it's a true story, too, yeah. He felt very bad, but he was down on his luck. He had no money. The only thing he had was the dog. He sold it to somebody he knew. $40. A few weeks or a month had gone by. They told him they were going to put Rocky into production. They gave him a check. He immediately contacted the person he had sold the dog to. And bought back the dog for $15,000. So that is my bicentennial moment. Don't ask me why I know that, but I do. know a lot of things that pertain to a whole lot of nothing, Kyle, but you know what? I could write fortune cookies. Anyway, that's my moment on the radio. Thank you. I love it.
0: Hey, thank you, John. I appreciate that call very, very much indeed. And what a great story. I had never heard that before. And how that, I mean, that's just really something, you know, again, it shows that, you know, his perseverance and so forth, just it won out in the end. And of course, to get your dog back, that's a movie in and of itself, to get your dog back. Like that.
1: Absolutely. You know, he did some adult films prior to being, you know, a big star. He was in the adult film industry, and I don't think it went too well for him, but you know, like you had mentioned, he kept writing, he kept persevering, he kept moving forward, and that's a factual story. You could actually Google that. So
0: Very cool. Anyway,
1: we'll let other people talk. I just wanted to throw that in there. That's about all I knew about Stallone.
0: Well, thanks, John. I appreciate it. Have a great morning.
1: You too, sir.
0: All right, John in Sarasota, great call. And another great story. See, that's what I love about this kind of stuff, is that you know, it'll spark somebody else. Oh, yes, I know this part of the story, or I know this detail, or this kind of thing. And I'd never heard that before. I literally have never heard that before. So I appreciate John telling us all about that this morning. But it also goes back to times in our lives or times in our families' lives when maybe you had a situation where, okay, well, if this contract doesn't come through or if this job doesn't come through, we got some real problems. And yet, again, the way things were done, I want to say back in the day, right, is that you would persevere. You'd do anything you had to do in order to survive, in order to get to that next day or that next week or that next milestone. And that's a good metaphor, I think, for what's happening today. Because people are told by these Democrat socialists or communists, basically, that, hey, you know, we're going to provide everything for you. Everything has to be sort of provided by the government. The government takes care of everything. We're going to get you the buses. We're going to get you the housing. We're going to get you all this stuff. And so you have an entire generation of people, not every single person, obviously, but you have a good part of a generation that says, hey, I'm supposed to get stuff. They're supposed to give it to me. And this notion of working hard, or this notion of if I want a job, I have to show up to that job. I don't have the right to just do a remote job or stuff like that. I mean, these things were just matter of course not all that many years ago in this country. And these days, it's, now wait a minute, what can the government give for me, give to me, do for me? In complete, it's a 180 degrees from John F. Kennedy, isn't it? All right, stay with us, folks. Kyle Warren with you. We are coming right back.
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0: All right, well, this will get you going on a Thursday, my friends. No doubt about that, my opinion. We got a lot going on here this morning, and we hope that you're doing well as we continue through the broadcast this morning. Kyle Warren with you. KyleWarrenShow.com is the website. And the telephone lines are 949-822-7959. That's 949-822-7959. Now, remember the Democrat Socialists, otherwise known as the Communists, and President Trump, you know, referred to them as such in his speech at the Theodore Roosevelt Presidential Library dedication speech. And I think it's really accurate. I mean, these are the kinds of things that we really have to call out. It has to be part and parcel of any discussion of these very, very dangerous, this very dangerous ideology, an alien ideology, I might add. And so, and again, you're never going to hear them lauding America. America's the best. It's the most wonderful thing. You know, we're going to blah, blah, blah, this kind of stuff. It's never going to be that. It's going to be, no, America's bad. We have a new ideology. We have a new thing. We're taking over the Democrat Party. Or, as you'll hear in a moment, we're taking back the Democrat Party, blah, blah, blah. But again, you're never going to hear, maybe we should, intrepid reporters say, look, will you simply denounce communism? Everybody's calling you a communist. What do you think about that? Well, I don't respond to that framing. Well, then you'd have no problem, right, to simply say, I denounce communism. I reject all of its tenets. It's destructive. And I completely abhor the idea of communism. I mean, but they won't say, they can't say it. Or maybe if they're just really good liars, they might. But again, they're not really being pressed on this kind of stuff, and they should be. All right, let's listen in. This is Milot Kiros at the campaign party on Tuesday evening. Let's listen in, because what she's saying is, well, you'll hear what I'm talking about. Let's listen in. All right, let's just stop right there. We will not wait to do what? To fight Donald Trump and to fight the oligarchy. They're going to fight Donald Trump, fight the oligarchy. But my friends, she wants to be in an oligarchy. The whole point of communist takeovers is to establish, an authoritarian system with a ruling group. And that ruling group is going to have everything they ever wanted. Why are they so mad at Elon Musk? Because he has gained those things. They're his to do with what he wants to do with it. And that is simply, that's anathema. It cannot be. It cannot be allowed. It cannot be tolerated. And it must be destroyed. But what she's talking about when she says they're going to fight the oligarchy, it just means that they want a different oligarchy, essentially. And of course, they're going to fight Donald Trump. They're going to get Medicare for all. That's easy. And it'll be so affordable. And it'll be so wonderful. It'll work out so well. All right, let's continue with what she's saying here.
1: And no, we will not wait to end the genocide in Palestine.
0: And there will be no details as to how they will do that or not do that.
1: We believe that fundamental change can and will happen if we fight for it.
0: And there they go fighting
1: again.
0: If we
1: organize and show no fear in standing up for what's right, that is the message that Denver has sent to both parties, to Donald Trump, and to the entire country.
0: I don't know about you, but if she's going to talk like that all the time, at that level, it's going to get old really fast. I'm telling you as much. But again, here we go. It's all the same tropes. Going to fight for you, right? We're not going to wait. We're going to end the genocide in Palestine, which essentially is a free Palestine or anti-Israel sort of a thing. And by the way, these are, and if you just take a look at what the so-called DSA really wants to do, right? They want open borders. They want to get rid of the police. They want to get rid of the prisons. They want to get rid of ICE. They want to get rid of just about anything that helps define our country. And they're putting it into the guise of, but, you know, we're fighting for you. We're not going to flinch. We're not going to be fearful. We're going blah, blah, blah, blah, blah, all this stuff. And the anger and all of the resentment and everything that's, I mean, this is not somebody who I think could be reasonable about taking on the responsibility to do legislative things. It's no different to me than the Ilhan Omars. They didn't go to Congress. Ilhan Omar didn't go to Congress to do Congress things. They have a particular agenda. And it's just a way of trying to enact that agenda. And you say, well, it's only a handful of people and so forth. But you know what, my friends? This is the problem, is that you've got the Democrats who will glom on to this because they feel that, okay, maybe we can get some wins. Maybe we can take back the Congress. We'll try to deal with all this later. Hakeem Jeffries will just have to deal with this in some way. But at the same time, you've got Avila Chevalier basically saying she would have to check with her, with the community, whatever that is, before actually backing House Minority Leader Hakeem Jeffries to actually become Speaker. So if Hakeem Jeffries, I mean, even so, suspected robot Hakeem Jeffries, if he thinks he could actually corral these lunatics, then he's got another thing coming. I mean, these people are coming and they think that they're going to be able to get what they want. It's very, very concerning. But that's why she talks about fighting and all this other stuff. Well, we're going to be right here and we're going to be exposing these things. Will you denounce communism? No, she won't. All right, let's head over to the phone lines. We're going to round out this segment. 60 seconds with Todd in Tampa. Brace yourselves. You've been warned. Go, Todd.
2: And let's get down to business, ladies and gentlemen. These Democrats, they hate you. Do you understand that? They hate America. They hate you. Jesus said, don't be surprised. Did they hate me? If they hate me, they're going to hate you. Let me say a prayer for our 250th anniversary of the greatest country in the world. Father, we just thank you. I give you all the praise and all the glory that you took me to put a guy, Donald Trump, who never ran for anything in the White House. We come and give you all the glory for it. Only you can beat the media. Only you can beat the Hollywood. Only you can beat the Federal Bureau of Criminals. I give you all the praise and all the glory. We pray for the American people, like George Washington prayed for us against the English, and you won again. You won there. We give you all the glory for all your victories throughout the world, throughout the universe, and throughout America's 250 years. And we worship the Lord Jesus Christ, the only God in America and the only God of the world. And we give you all the glory. We ask you to come against all the forces of Satan. all the forces of Satan, and we give you praise and glory for victory. In Jesus' name, rise up and take us this year and make us win the midterms and all elections for your great name's sake. In Jesus' name, we take dominion. Peace.
0: All right, 60 seconds with Todd in Tampa, everybody. Some pretty important stuff. Stay with us because we are coming back.
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5: With SRN News, I'm Jason Walker. Russia launching a massive attack on Ukraine's capital. Missiles and drones killing at least 13 people, all of them apparently civilians, and injuring nearly 100 more. Authorities do say residential buildings and civilian structures were targeted, and the death toll is likely to climb. Asian shares mostly lower on heavy selling of computer chip stocks. Wall Street, well, South Korea's KOSPI index sank 5.1%. Forecasters say that a good part of the eastern United States is all set to have an extremely hot and muggy holiday weekend. Temperatures are slated to be at least 100 in several cities, with humidity readings 70, 80, 90%. SRN News.
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13: Overnight will be mostly cloudy with a low of 77. Thursday will bring partly sunny skies with a chance of a couple of thunderstorms in the afternoon and a high of 92. Thursday night will remain mostly cloudy with a low of 78. On Friday, expect some sunshine followed by increasing cloudiness and a thunderstorm in some areas during the afternoon. The high temperature will reach 91. That's your AccuWeather forecast. I'm meteorologist Jason Caterina for...

0: All right, welcome back, everybody. Kyle Warren with you, of course. Welcome back as we continue through the broadcast this morning, Thursday morning, and it's going by super fast, and that means Friday is getting closer by the minute, and that means it's going to be July the 3rd, and on our July the 3rd program, we're going to be kicking it. We'll have some special music. We'll have some special topics, of course. All the gang will be here, and we'll be talking about America, of course, and in addition to any of the other breaking news, of course, that's happening. But really, again, it's hard to put into words, and it's hard to almost encapsulate what 250 years really means to Americans. And so it's hard to even try to do that, but we're going to do our thing. We're going to talk about America. We're going to extol its virtues. And what an interesting time to be alive because of how these communist Marxists, how they think that they are taking over the place, and how they think that they are going to supplant. They're going to play on what's happening with people in their lives. I'm not saying it's not happening in terms of struggling or trying to make ends meet or looking at the general issues in the economy. All that's very real stuff. But the answer is not to, you know, create a new government or a communist regime or anything like that, because all you got to do is read history. And that's one of the big problems, is that we don't really teach history, it would seem, these days. If you just go back to the bicentennial. Somebody walked up to you and said, "Hey, I'm a communist and I really want to be in charge. And me and my group, you know, we're gonna make everything better." They'd get run out of town on a rail. And nowadays, it's kind of like, well, tell me more about this, because, yes, I'm telling you, if you think it's hard to get stuff right now, or you think it's expensive, quote unquote, just wait until you have a communist regime really lording it over you. It's in fact, the people that came here from Europe for the World Cup, they're seeing all this abundance in our nation. You can walk into any Walmart, and there's just an abundance of stuff and food and whatever you could almost even think of. Amazon will deliver it to your door pretty much by the next morning in many cases. Everything that you could possibly think of is out there to be acquired. But imagine what things would be like if you lived in Cuba. Cubans can't simply order up, DoorDash from the mainland so that they make sure that they can eat that day. They can't do that. They can't buy stuff. There's no abundance of anything. If anything, it is a sad, sad state of affairs. But that's what the communists really want to bring about, and they will bring it about. It's inherent in the system. It really can't go any other way. So we gotta make sure that we wake up about what this means and about what it will look like and about why these people even want to lie to you so badly. And why they're willing to go to such trouble to lie to you. Because they want the power. And once they have the power, then all bets are off. Literally. All right, folks, once again, Kyle Warren with you. 949-822-7959 is the number. KyleWarrenShow.com is the website. This from Breitbart. Wednesday on MS Now, Morning Joe, Governor Josh Shapiro, of course, he's a Democrat from Pennsylvania, said everything needed to be on the table so Democrats can radically reform the Supreme Court. It needs to be radically reformed. And there's that word. We need to reform it. Okay. It's not broken, by the way. Well, Kyle, we had some ups and downs on the decisions. Yes. And you always will have ups and downs on the decisions, but it doesn't mean the court has to be radically reformed. You know, that's the kind of talk when they're getting desperate and they want a rubber stamp, literally. They will not deal with ups and downs in decisions from the court. Analyst Mara Gay asked, Governor, yesterday, despite the Supreme Court's upholding of birthright citizenship, it appears that the court is just one vote away. It was 5-4 decisions, specifically on whether the 14th Amendment enshrined those rights. We now have folks like Vice President J.D. Vance coming out and saying, hey, this isn't over. This is just hanging by a thread, birthright citizenship. It's clear that this conservative movement is planning on continuing this fight. Which, by the way, is the most American thing you can possibly do. You want to change the law? You want to amend the Constitution? You want to come at it a different way? You see, what J.D. Vance is talking about is something that's part of the procedural aspect of governing, of self-governing, of adding to or changing the Constitution or amending it, basically, or creating laws that will fit within the constitutional framework. What J.D. Vance is not doing is also incredibly significant. J.D. Vance is not going to the homes of the Supreme Court justices in order to intimidate them. There's a huge difference between the radical left and J.D. Vance. You know, just put it in those terms. The left will have no problem. Hey, we got to run over to their homes. We got to bang on some pots and pans. We got to create some disturbances. We got to frighten these people. That's what they're up to, my friends. The panelist goes on. It's clear that this conservative movement is planning on continuing this fight. What do you believe Democrats should do if they regain the majority? Do you think that expanding the court or setting term limits for the court should be on the table? Shapiro said, I think everything needs to be on the table. I think we need radical reform. That's actually going to ensure that the voices of the people are heard from, that the voices of the people are representative in the three branches of government. They already are, Governor Shapiro. This is the way the constitutional system works. If you notice, Ketanji Brown Jackson was appointed by Joe Biden. And he even said he was only going to appoint a black woman, and he did. He narrowed the field. Anybody else need not apply. Does that sound like a merit-based appointment to you? But guess what? She's a Supreme Court justice. You know, it's unbelievable when they say things like the voice of the people is just not being heard. The voice of the people, the Supreme Court's not a rubber stamp. It's not supposed to be a rubber stamp. But I think the Democrat Party elite want to make you think it's a rubber stamp so that they can get the reforms that they want or generate some kind of firestorm for them. He goes on and says, we don't have that. Right now, that is the voice of the people represented in three branches of government. The Constitution has worked the way it's supposed to. You know, the framers were incredibly concerned, in Madison in particular, about an executive accumulating too much power. We've seen that because this Supreme Court, in one of its worst decisions over the last century, gave a president absolute immunity because of Congress of the United States has withdrawn from its responsibilities to be a check on the executive. Well, that's not a thing you need radical reform on the court for at all. Even if it was happening, we can begin to change that by voting. And after we vote, I think we need dramatic reform to give the voice back to the people. Do you see where these ridiculous tropes are coming from? It's the same old stuff. As for the decision yesterday, I mean, it's clear as day in the 14th Amendment. This case should have taken a nanosecond to decide, and it should have been 9-0. Huh. Interesting. Well, Josh Shapiro, don't you think that the case about men competing against women in women's sports should also be a nanosecond? But you got three justices, the three women justices, basically saying, hey, no, no, this is fine. I mean, talk about being upside down and turned around and nobody knows what the heck's going on. Look at that. But I'm telling you, we don't need radical reform. We need the Constitution to function as it was intended. It does. They don't like it, so they want to change everything to their advantage. Stay with us, folks. We're coming right back.
1: Q Hewitt has a solution for the birthright citizenship ruling.
2: A lot of people are passionate about it because Joe Biden broke the border, and there are birth tourism scandals more than you want to know about, and it's something.

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4: 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The excitement continues right here on the Kyle Warren Show.

here this morning. And yes, we are the fastest 4 hours in talk radio. And that means Friday is right around the corner. And we are getting there faster. 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Don't ask me to explain it, but we are moving faster than other radio programs. I'm just saying, right? It's a secret ingredient that we have here on the program, which makes us go faster than any other radio show, and at least the fastest 4 hours. And we're kind of proud of that. All right. So once again, folks, glad to be with you. KyleWarrenShow.com is the website. And don't forget, of course, we've been telling you all about advanced podiatry and wound care. And especially if you're in the military, they understand military life. They understand that all those miles that you've logged in your boots are really going to have taken a toll on your feet.

0: 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That's 727-896-4615. And again, tell them you heard about it right here on the show or right here on the station, but just call them. All right. So once again, folks, we got a lot more to tell you about and talk about as we continue through the broadcast today. In just a few minutes, we'll be talking with Denise Simon from FoundersCode.com and the Denise Simon Experience on Facebook. And Driver Ron, I want to thank you so much. I did get your message and your suggestions for some of the songs and some of the special material are very much appreciated. And yes, we're going to be doing all that there on the Friday edition. Friday edition is going to be great. I know maybe a lot of people might have the day off, but a lot of people will still be doing what they're doing in the overnights or in the early mornings. And so we're going to have a great show on Friday. We will be out of the studio on Saturday for the weekend show, though, because that's July 4th proper. And we'll be returning, of course, Monday morning. And then on Monday afternoon, at 3 p.m., starting up at 3 p.m., we're going to be back on the Bill Bunkley Show. Bill's going to be out of the studio on Monday, and so I've got the honor and privilege of sitting in for Bill Bunkley, and that is always a blast. I love to get your telephone calls, and I love to be able to sit in for Bill Bunkley and talk about all the different things that are happening. And as I mentioned earlier, a lot of times when there are live events, we get the added thing of being able to bring them live onto the air at that time during the afternoons. And although news does break in the overnights, and when it does, and if there is something live happening, a lot of times we'll be able to tap in and be able to bring that to you, depending, of course, on the event and what's being broadcast at that time or what's being reported. And but again, it's just a lot of fun. And I appreciate the kind words and people calling up during the afternoons. It's just really wonderful. So thank you once again. And again, we're going to have some special songs and some special material on the program tomorrow. Well, of course, any of the breaking news. And I'm hoping it's just an uneventful Independence Day news-wise, because I'm hoping everybody has a chance to simply relax or, you know, go to a barbecue, maybe a 4th of July party or a picnic or maybe just kind of having a pleasant day and evening at home and reflecting and celebrating our great country. That's great too, right? That's the great thing about America. And so once again, my friends, I'm hoping that you have a great, great 4th of July. And once again, we're going to be talking here with Denise Simon here in just a few minutes. And then at the bottom of next hour, we'll be opening up the telephone lines, as always, at 949-822-7959. And I'm really quite taken by some of the reactions to the Supreme Court decisions, especially what we were just talking about a few minutes ago with Josh Shapiro, governor of Pennsylvania, basically saying, well, you know, it's time for this, you know, we need to have everything on the table, radical reform of the Supreme Court. I mean, they can just taste it, right? This is why they cannot have control. It's just that simple. All right, folks, time now to talk with Denise Simon from FoundersCode.com and the Denise Simon Experience on Facebook. And Denise, yeah, what do you think? Is it time for radical reform of the Supreme Court because they don't like some of these decisions in the Democrat side of things?
1: Well, maybe it's time for some legislation here that says that, you know, one equal branch of government needs to codify the status of another branch of government, mm-hmm. meaning the status quo is adequate and will remain the same, such that you can't add any more judges to the bench.
0: No kidding. Well, and of course, the argument that he's trying to make, he's using phraseology like, the voice of the people is not being heard in the three branches of government. And that's why we have to make all these changes or what have you. I mean, honestly, it just infuriates me because we see through that kind of stuff, but they're counting that people won't see through that kind of stuff.
1: But you know, the voice of the people isn't meant for the Supreme Court. The only voices there is the Constitution.
0: Right. And they're supposed to interpret it and tell us exactly this is where the Constitution, this is what it says, this is what fits, this is what doesn't fit. It's not an initiative like, okay, let's all vote. Everybody get out your phones and vote on the Supreme Court decision today.
1: Mm-hmm. And so here you have a governor that just doesn't get it, that doesn't understand. You know, that into itself ought to be scary.
0: Well, exactly. Or they're willing to come up with this stuff and say this stuff. It's kind of like the affordability thing. Hey, we'll make everything affordable. Just put us in power. And if Hakeem Jeffries had magic beans that he could use to make everything affordable, and they're hoarding that, and they're not going to tell us unless we elect them, I think that's mean. Just in and of itself, because people are if people are hurting and suffering the way they say they are.
1: You know, it's really quite remarkable the people that need to have a real lesson in civics again. I don't know how else to put it.
0: No, you're absolutely right. You're absolutely right. That's the thing. Well, I think it should be like this. I think it should be like that. No, there are rules to this that have already been set apart or set down in the Constitution. That's what they're missing most of the time. All right, stay with us, Denise. Folks, we are coming right back right after the top of the hour news. Much more with Denise Simon. Kyle Warren with you. Don't go anywhere. It's going by fast on this Thursday morning.
2: Picture warm Gulf breezes, turquoise waters, white sand beaches. 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Today, carrying the torch with honor, the past was remarkable and full of triumph. The future we're writing together with that same courage and conviction will be even greater and more inspiring. 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
5: At SRN News, I'm Jason Walker. U.S. and Iranian negotiators meeting separately with Qatari and Pakistani mediators. Host nation Qatar reporting very positive progress in the discussions. We'll indeed have a very hot holiday weekend. Bottom line, if you're out and about, drink a lot of water and take it easy if you can. President Trump says America was getting along very well with Iran and that recent meetings with Qatar were good. His statement comes as the U.S. and Iran hold technical talks in Doha Wednesday. Before leaving for North Dakota Wednesday morning, he made one thing very clear.
6: The denuclearization of Iran is very simple. And Iran cannot have a nuclear weapon. Otherwise, all of this stuff that we look at, all of these things that we do, the country's never had activity like it's got right now. So we're building more factories and car plants and other things. We went for years without ever building one car plant. Now we're building many car plants.
5: Now, the Fed's launching a new program to make GLP-1 weight loss drugs more affordable for older Americans. Rich Thomason has the latest on this story.
7: As of this month, certain Medicare beneficiaries can access these medications for $50 a month through the Medicare GLP-1 Bridge trial. The program runs until the end of 2027, and it's the first opportunity for many older adults to have these drugs covered by insurance for weight loss. Eligibility is based on body mass index and other health conditions. Centers for Medicare and Medicaid Services Administrator Dr. Oz says he hopes the program will provide immediate relief. Rich Thomason, Washington.
5: Wall Street, the Dow dropped 13 points. This is SRN News.
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10: 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A new report says that AI chatbots may stumble when people ask questions about faith. 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
11: And so oftentimes my tone of my voice, it starts to get a little rocky and it starts to get touchy. 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I am starting to unravel.
12: Right.
11: And it happens with the people that we're closest to, you know? And so for me, Jason always seems to get the brunt of my unfriendliness. And this is just a reminder that, okay, let's pause. And if we're not being kind, then we have dominion. We talked about dominion last time. We have the authority to take that back and to change and to change directions.
12: More from Tori and her husband Jason at familyminute.org.
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14: 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OpenAI has stated that their new data centers will draw more power than the entire city of New York. And 10 gigawatts is what they're trying to build, is more than the peak power demand of the entire country of Switzerland or Portugal. Now, where is all this electricity going to come from?
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16: Overnight will be mostly cloudy with a low of 77. Thursday will bring partly sunny skies with a chance of a couple of thunderstorms in the afternoon, reaching a high of 92. Thursday night will remain mostly cloudy with a low of 78. Friday will start with some sun, then clouds will increase with a thunderstorm possible in some areas during the afternoon with a high of 91. That's your AccuWeather forecast. I'm meteorologist Jason Caterina for AM 860, The Answer.

0: it is interesting, to say the least, to find ourselves in the position that we're in right now in terms of the rise of these Democrat socialists, otherwise known as communists. Or maybe we should just call them the National Socialists or something. See where I'm going there? But again, don't be fooled. They're not Democrat Socialists. That's some made-up term, because what they're espousing, of course, is much more akin to communism and certainly Marxism. But again, it's about establishing, it's like I was saying earlier, this Kyros lady will say, we're gonna fight the oligarchy. We're gonna fight Donald Trump. She just wants to be part of the ruling class, basically, because that's the way it goes in communist regimes. They're looking to do this kind of thing. There's nothing like power to the people. That is a joke when it comes to them, and there's some banner behind them at the campaign rally. All right, folks. Kyle Warren with you. Welcome back to the program. Hour number 3 starting up here on Thursday morning. We got a lot to tell you about and a lot of ground to cover. We've got Denise Simon, founderscode.com, and the Denise Simon Experience on Facebook. And Denise, welcome. It's Thursday. Happy Thursday to you.
1: You too. Thank you.
0: Well, you know, Denise, there's a story out there, and it says there's an Economist YouGov poll. It says that 60% of Americans say that President Trump has not paid enough attention to the nation's most pressing problems. This according to USA Today. And I bring this up right here at the top of the hour because I always appreciate what you say. And you often say, we can do many things all at the same time. And many things are being done all at the same time. So when I saw this poll, I thought of you in the sense of, you know, people don't really see what's happening, and maybe they just don't know.
1: The only time they would necessarily know that other things are happening, particularly on the domestic front, is when he holds a cabinet meeting, okay? Mm-hmm. And it's televised. And I think the only network that actually televises his cabinet meetings is Fox News. The other ones don't even bother. With that being said, what percentage of the American population watches Fox News long enough to sit through a cabinet meeting?
0: Right. Yeah. They can go on for a while. Yeah.
1: All right. So if we set that aside and then we just listen to what happens or what is said in White House press briefings, you know, they will every once in a while say, well, EPA has done this or Department of Education has done that. But it's not enough. So not enough is actually being said, not only by Trump, but also by our cabinet secretaries to the world. So,
0: yeah.
1: You know, what is happening over at the VA? Has anybody, you know, has there been any kind of a measure that's happening over there? Yeah, but you have to kind of go dig for it. What's the latest update on the work of DOGE? What is happening with paying our debt? You know, I mean, we can just go down the line. So if there is a lot that is happening, what the effect is on the little guy, we little guys out here, then you need to tell us. And then what is continuing to happen? One of the things that Trump did in his first administration that I haven't heard one word about in the second one are regulations. Remember that? He said, every one that you want to put in, we're going to take 3 out or 4 out. That was in his first administration. Well, you ought to be doing that again and right now. I mean, and I would guess in some interesting cases, maybe we ought to put some in when it comes to immigration, especially given the decisions by the Supreme Court over, you know, birthright citizenship. Maybe there's some regulations that, you know, we can put in there. I don't know how that necessarily works. You know, if we're going to make these stipulations of, you know, what a regulation is versus, you know, a piece of law. So But anyway, with that being said, yes, I agree. Not enough is being done and not enough is being said on domestic policy.
0: Well, and that leaves, unfortunately, it leaves a blank space or a fertile ground for the kind of rhetoric that we hear from these Democrat socialists.
1: Well, you know, even if they lie about it, and they are, and they do, they're just lying about everything they can, or they're twisting as much as they can. Lies work, and what they're doing, and what they're saying, and how they're doing it, it's working. This is a movement that is, you know, coming to a community, a county, a town near you.
0: Right.
1: So, I think the next one we need to watch out for is Georgia.
0: Indeed. Mm-hmm. But and again, going back to this article, it's really something. The poll also found that Trump was underwater on several key issues. More than half respondents said they disapproved of his handling of health care, education, abortion, and the environment. I don't know what the president is supposed to handle about abortion at this point.
1: Yeah, we did that one already.
0: Yeah.
1: Oh, I would set that one, step over that one.
0: Yeah, right. But how about, but also, of course, education. Yeah. Maybe they're mad about, or they don't understand what the president's trying to accomplish in terms of trying to return education back to the states. That's huge.
1: Well, okay, then have a conversation about it.
0: Right.
1: where are we? Maybe the other thing is not so much that we talk about the failing systems, but the syllabus is so bad, and that, you know, we are graduating kids at, you know, to the next grade when they can't even read, they can't do the math. We graduate them from high school and they get into, you know, some college somewhere, and they can't do that work either.
0: Right. They have to have remedial classes. Mm-hmm. Exactly. We'll stay right there, Denise. Folks, we're coming right back. Don't go anywhere. Goodbye.
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4: 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Can't do it by feel? Walk away. Remember when we wanted fewer buttons? 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
6: March 4th, 1865. The Civil War was nearing its end. The nation was exhausted, divided, and grieving. On that day, President Abraham Lincoln delivered his second inaugural address, just 700 words spoken in about 7 minutes. 41 days later, Lincoln would be assassinated. Yet the words he spoke that day still echo through history. In that brief address, Lincoln referenced God 14 times, spoke of prayer, and quoted scripture repeatedly. He reminded Americans that both sides of the conflict shared a common faith, saying both read the same Bible and pray to the same God, and each invokes his aid against the other. Lincoln understood that political division alone could not explain the nation's crisis. More than 160 years later, America still wrestles with division, truth, and our dependence on God. The question is whether we'll remember the wisdom Lincoln left behind.
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0: 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And so it's a remarkable revolution when you think about it in contrast, say, to the French Revolution that occurred at the same time, where it was really a bloody revolution against all authority, even Christianity. But the American Revolution was a revolution of law, in the fact that Americans believe that Parliament, and later they believe the king as well, were usurping God-given or inalienable rights.
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2: With SRN News, I'm Jason Walker. Just no let up to the bloodshed from the Kremlin. Russia launching a massive missile and drone attack on Ukraine's capital overnight, primarily in civilian areas. At least 13 people have been killed, many of them kids. 86 people have been wounded. Again, most of them civilians. And officials do expect those death counts to climb. Asian shares mostly lower on heavy selling of computer chip stocks. South Korea's KOSPI index sank 5.1%. Forecasters say a good portion of the eastern United States will have a very hot and muggy holiday weekend. Temperatures well above 100 in a number of large cities. And now forecasters say humidity could be 70-80%.
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7: Overnight, expect mostly cloudy skies with a low of 77. Tomorrow, Thursday, will bring a mix of sun and clouds with a chance of a few afternoon thunderstorms. High temperatures will reach 92 degrees. Thursday night will remain mostly cloudy with a low around 78. On Friday, anticipate some sunshine early on before clouds move in and a thunderstorm may develop in some areas during the afternoon. Highs will be around 91 degrees. That's your AccuWeather forecast. I'm meteorologist Jason Caterina for AM 860, The Answer.

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2: Foundations of Freedom, a look at America's founding principles and the leaders who shaped our nation.
3: March 4th, 1865, the Civil War was nearing its end. The nation was exhausted, divided, and grieving. On that day, President Abraham Lincoln delivered his second inaugural address, just 700 words spoken in about 7 minutes. 41 days later, Lincoln would be assassinated. Yet the words he spoke that day still echo through history. In that brief address, Lincoln referenced God 14 times, spoke of prayer, and quoted scripture repeatedly. He reminded Americans that both sides of the conflict shared a common faith, saying both read the same Bible and pray to the same God, and each invokes his aid against the other. Lincoln understood that political division alone could not explain the nation's crisis. More than 160 years later, America still wrestles with division, truth, and our dependence on God. The question is whether we'll remember the wisdom Lincoln left behind.

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1: All right, welcome back, everybody. Kyle Warren with you, of course. Heading for the 5 o'clock hour, but time, once again, to talk with our good friend Chris Markowski, the Watchdog on Wall Street. 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Let's head to the phone lines and say good morning, Chris.
2: Good morning.
1: All right. Well, you know, Chris, we've got a lot going on, as always. And we love to talk about AI. We love to talk about how it affects the market, but also businesses. So we'll start off this morning. It looks like Microsoft is getting ready to axe another, 5,500 jobs or so because of AI spending and or the spending that they have to do, I suppose, on AI. But and Microsoft is so big. It's such a big behemoth. But it's still over 5,000 people, evidently, that are going to be back into the workforce on this thing. Is this going to be the thing that we're going to see for companies moving forward generally? Or I'm also seeing some stories, like we talked about before, but some companies are saying, no, wait a minute, maybe we need some humans around here.
2: Well, the story of large companies is always that they hire and they fire. It's part of it. Obviously, they make the headlines more than anything else. But one to think that big companies being the real engine for job growth in the country, that's just not accurate. And again, a lot of these tech companies went crazy during COVID, battling for workers. I mean, there was like competing against one another. And I think we discussed this back then, actually, was the fact that they're overpaying for a lot of these workers.

0: well. And I was kind of saying, you know, this is not going to last. So there's been culling for some time, and obviously AI is going to speed that up. But in order to have real job growth in the country, it is it's young companies. It's companies that are 5 years old and younger. That's where you really see the job growth. And, you know, it'll rotate back into that. But, you know, Microsoft laying off, 5,000 workers, some of the other companies, a lot of this, the writing has been on the wall for a period of time, even prior to AI, you know, kind of being the scapegoat at this point.
1: No, it's very interesting. And especially you mentioned COVID. And, you know, we're still seeing aftermath of that, but certain things happened during COVID, like people working remotely for the most part or as much as possible. And now in California, it seems like Governor Newsom in California is trying to get about 90,000 state workers to come on back to report back to the office. But they're having some problems with unions. And especially there's a lawsuit that says, well, it's much better if everybody can kind of work at home or work remotely because it's going to be better for the environment, for the air quality, for traffic on the roads. Well, it kind of smacks of the idea that, well, I just don't really want to go to the office ever again. I mean, at what point are we, I mean, is it always going to be a hybrid or then this is a government in this case, the state government. But are companies going to essentially require people to have to come back to the office?
0: To me, I can't even believe it's like, you know, it's kind of like, you know, men playing in women's sports. When I hear stuff like this, I'm like, you know, it's a job. You should show up at work. Your boss tells you to come into work. You go into work. Not to mention government workers working from home. I'm sorry. Okay, go sell crazy somewhere else. I grew up in Albany, New York, which is is a socialist capital, very much like Sacramento is. Not having these people come into the office, it's patently absurd. It's insane to me. They're not doing anything. They don't do anything when they're in the office, most of them, for crying out loud. So, you know, give me a break.
1: Well, absolutely. And I mean, it was interesting to see how technology kind of swooped in many ways. Before the pandemic, not a lot of people had probably considered using something like Zoom on a regular basis or holding meetings that way, or simply being remote and having a home office and pretty much doing all your work that way. But all that is kind of passed. And I know that we've kind of talked about this a little bit before, but there are these other benefits that you get when you're at a place of business where you can go down the hall and say, hey, do you have a second? Hey, can you come over here and look at this? And this is where a lot of times ideas, you know, get formed that wouldn't be formed if you weren't in the same building.
0: Well, yeah, I mean, that's a major part of it. A lot of times young people, and it's smart, gravitate to places like New York and other major cities. It's the contacts that you make, the conversations you have, the people that you run into, that type of collaboration, which I think is very, very important. You know, not to mention, you know, you need to have people. It's where we not only you create mentors for later on in life, but sponsors that help you, that are going to advocate to you longer in life. I think it's very, very important. I mean, come on, you know, some of the most successful companies in the world. You can, like, you know, the new J.P. Morgan building in New York City, and they're also obviously building out other places like Dallas and whatnot. You don't think that he makes his people come into the office, make them come into work? I understand, you know, if you worked for an extended period of time and, you know, you're going to work from home a day or two over the course of the week, but, you know, to, you know, question your boss and whether or not you should be coming into the office, it doesn't compute in my mind.
1: Yeah, I hear you exactly what you're saying. And then, of course, you know, we've heard recently about the Trump accounts when they were announced earlier this year. Well, on July 4th, evidently, Trump accounts are going to be launching again on July the 4th, evidently. I believe it'll start with about $1,000 seed money. You had mentioned or talked about these before, but kind of refresh our memories here. Is this going to be something that, especially when these kids get to be much older, is it going to be very beneficial to them to have had something like this to start off with?
0: It depends, like anything else, whether or not the parents are going to, you know, participate, and whether people are going to save in those accounts. And there's already existing accounts that allow people to do that. The concept in of itself, I mean, I get it. But, you know, make no bones about it. It's another, you know, in essence, entitlement program, is it not? Again, we're taking my money and other taxpayer money and then saying, here you go. Here's a, you know, handing out $1,000. It's kind of almost like, you know, COVID stimulus checks to some degree. What's going to happen down the road? You know, you're going to get, you know, a President Alexandria Ocasio-Cortez and say, no, we want to make it 10,000 or whatever it may be. That this is, you know, this is how these things start. You know, it's the old good intentions, you know, pave the road to hell. I mean, this is the story of America in the 20th and 21st century, quite frankly. You know, think about all the good intentions that going back to, oh, Woodrow Wilson and FDR and, you know, LBJ and Barack Obama, all these things. And look what they turned into, you know, monstrosities and disasters. And we don't learn. So, you know, I don't believe that, you know, it should be my responsibility of the taxpayers to say, hey, here you go. We're going to hand out money to kids. You know, I write plenty of checks to kids on birthdays that, you know, that I know and family members and whatnot. You know, demanding that, you know, from people, especially when we're, you know, almost $40 trillion in debt. I have a hard time getting my arms around. If you want to set up something like this and have the private sector make donations to it, okay, fine. I get that. But, you know, again, to force another entitlement program on the American taxpayer, to me, is kind of silly.
1: Well, let's just say that you have brand new parents and they want to take $1,000, $1,000 of their own money. Can they put that into, some kind of fund or something like that? And,
0: sure.
1: And it just starts growing over time.
0: There's college savings account, the 529. There's lots of different ways you can do that already in an intelligent, you know, fashion. I get that. You know, I mean, my kids were born in the state of Florida, they have a, you know, prepaid college tuition plan where you could, you know, you put a bunch of money up when they're younger. And it's obviously cheaper. You do it the younger they are. You know, it's almost like buying an insurance policy. You know, they go to any Florida state school, their tuition was covered. I think when my kids were born, it was like $10,000. I was like, that's a no-brainer. Okay, that's basically anything were to happen to me, I know my kids', you know, education is taken care of. There's lots of options that are out there.
1: Very, very cool indeed. Well, Chris Markowski, watchdogonwallstreet.com is the website. We'll talk to you tomorrow morning, my friend. Take care.
0: You got it. Have a good one.
1: You too. Chris Markowski, everybody. Watchdogonwallstreet.com is the website. Top of the hour news is next. And then we're going to come on back, so come on back with us. Kyle Warren with me.
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4: With SRN News, I'm Jason Walker. Russia launching a massive attack on Ukraine's capital with missiles and drones hitting primarily civilian communities. At least 13 people have been killed, 86 injured. Authorities say the residential buildings taking the brunt of that, and they expect the death toll to climb. President Trump in North Dakota earlier Wednesday for the opening of the new Teddy Roosevelt Library.
5: We come to the heartland of America to pay tribute to a man who embodied the heart and soul and fight and spirit of our country as much as anyone who ever lived.
6: President Trump in North Dakota telling the crowd he was able to secure this land for the library when he signed a bill during his first term in office.
5: He's a very special man, and that's why I'm here. President Theodore Roosevelt, and he loved your community, he loved your state.
6: Laura Winters reporting.
4: Former CIA Director John Brennan is filing suit against the Trump administration, demanding a court order that would require officials to preserve records from investigations that target him. He claims the records would be essential for him to mount a defense on vindictive prosecution grounds in the event of a future indictment brought by the administration. Alibaba agreeing to pay $600 million to settle a dispute with Uncle Sam.
7: The Chinese e-commerce giant was facing allegations of selling and importing illegal pharmaceuticals and equipment through its platforms, Alibaba.com and AliExpress.com. In fact, the IRS says it conducted more than 40 undercover purchases of illegal items on those platforms. Alibaba admits it failed to stop about 80,000 unlawful imports over an eight-year span between January of 2016 and December of 2024. Bob Agnew reporting.
4: And this is SRN News.
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11: 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This week, the USA turns 250. It comes at a time when our nation has become more sharply divided than any other time in living memory. One man's wisdom calls to us from an even more bitterly divided moment in American history. 6 weeks before his assassination, Abraham Lincoln spoke to the bitter divisions of his day and how the American soul could look to the Lord for grace to heal them. With malice toward none, with charity for all, with firmness in the right as God gives us to see the right, let us strive on to finish the work we are in to bind up the nation's wounds, Lincoln wrote in his 1865 second inaugural address. He sought to work for a just and lasting peace through faith, first in the Lord and then in the potential of the American spirit to prevail. Events vindicated Lincoln in his prayer for America. We must cling to our faith with no less strength in these times. I'm Ed Morrissey.
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14: Overnight will be mostly cloudy with a low of 77. Thursday will bring partly sunny skies with a chance of a couple of thunderstorms in the afternoon and a high of 92. Thursday night will remain mostly cloudy with a low of 78. On Friday, expect some sunshine followed by increasing cloudiness and a thunderstorm in some areas during the afternoon. The high temperature will reach 91. That's your AccuWeather forecast. I'm meteorologist Jason Caterina for AM 860, The Answer.

0: So in addition to abolishing the prisons, getting rid of ICE, getting rid of private property, and also getting rid of the police, in addition to all of that, the Democrat socialists also want to essentially make sure that all illegal aliens have an immediate pathway to citizenship. That's at least what the Democrat socialist candidate Milot Kyros was talking about, I guess, on top of everything else. Oh, and free Palestine. I almost forgot. Free Palestine, and then you also want to have an immediate pathway to citizenship for all illegal aliens. Which kind of begs the question, instead of just bestowing citizenship upon the illegal aliens, why not just abolish citizenship while you're at it? I mean, in other words, it's just more crazy stuff. I think we're getting tired of hearing the crazy stuff from the Democrat Socialists of America. They're screaming, they're yelling into microphones like Milot Kyros was doing. We have an audio to prove that. And all of this stuff is not mainstream. It's not even close to being mainstream. And you're going to hear, in fact, I heard de Blasio trying to defend all this kind of stuff, you know, going down this road of, and he was talking with Sean Hannity earlier, and going down the road of, well, you know, they're tapping into the affordability thing, and people are having a hard time. And so, you know, they have this message for them. I'm just kind of distilling what he said. But at the same time, how is it even possible that you could even have a conversation with somebody like a Milot Kyros when these ideas are so extreme? You know, she wants to fight Trump. She wants to fight the oligarchy, all this other stuff. The Democrat Socialists of America essentially want to get rid of ICE. They do want to get rid of the borders. They do want to get rid of the police. You know, it's so extreme that I don't even know how you'd have the beginnings of a reasonable conversation. But yet they're going to be defended, and they're going to be, it's all going to be, well, but, you know, they're just striking a chord, you know, and they're tapping into something that's a big problem out there. Well, I would hope that any reasonable person would say, I can't abide what they're saying. But unfortunately, my friends, that's not necessarily the case. All right. Welcome to the program. Kyle Warren with you. Here we are. It's Thursday morning, 5 o'clock hour. Welcome to all members of the 5 o'clock club this morning. We got it going on, and we are glad that you're there. You're a massive part of this program. We got the telephone lines, 949-822-7959. That's 949-822-7959. Texting line is 949-942-5997. That's 949-942-5997. And also, of course, KyleWarrenShow.com, new and improved. And you can send us a direct message anytime. We'd love to get your messages. And also, we want to hear about what you think about America 250. Tell us what you think, because especially on the Friday morning edition, we're going to have some great music. We're going to have some great discussions and talk about America. It's going to be a lot of fun, because that's going to be our July 4th program, essentially. And I just want to spend some time talking about the great things about our country, our history, and, of course, our future. It's going to be great. I hope that even if you have the day off tomorrow, that you spend some time with us here on the radio, because it's going to be a lot of fun. All right. So once again, folks, welcome to the show. We do have an awful lot to tell you about this morning. We will tell you about Milot Kyros and her screaming into the microphone, which I guess makes it more intense, or it's better. I don't know what it is. But also, though, of course, someone who wasn't screaming into the microphone was President Trump. And that was yesterday on Wednesday. Wednesday was a pretty good day. I've been saying that all morning. It just seemed like a pretty good day yesterday. You had President Trump in North Dakota. He was at the dedication of the Teddy Roosevelt Presidential Library. And he had he had an address that he made. There was a pretty large crowd that was gathered there. They have what appeared to be an amphitheater of some sort for this presidential library. So he gave a pretty good speech. And I was privileged and honored to sit in for Bill Bunkley, who was out of the studio on Wednesday. He's back, of course, today on Thursday. And we got a chance to bring, I think, almost that entire speech live during the course of the program. And the president was talking about, of course, Teddy Roosevelt, who has a very interesting life story, no doubt about that. But Teddy Roosevelt's story so easily intertwined with the story of America. His perseverance and his passion for America easily intertwines with the exact things that we're going through today. And the vision he had for America easily transposes into America's story, and especially where we're going starting July the 5th, right? Into the future, the next 250 years. And so listening to the president was really very cool. You know, Teddy Roosevelt, you know, had some different, he had ups and downs in his life. He had not only physical challenges, but he had all other challenges. I know at one point, I think he wanted to be a rancher and that didn't work out. And there were different failures that he experienced, but those never stopped him. And one could argue that history would be very different. The history that we know would be very different if Teddy Roosevelt had either given up or simply been successful in something else, right? Lord only knows what the history of the United States might look like. But again, he persevered. And that's what America does. That's what so many of you are doing at this very moment. That's what our ancestors did. And that's has been the American way since day one. It's fascinating and it's wonderful to observe. All right, folks, Kyle Warren with you. Stay with us. We are coming right back.
1: Still you wonder who's cheating who and who's being true. Who don't even care anymore.
2: 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Hard work and sacrifice wrapped in faith and love of country. 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Your efforts matter more than you know. The next chapter of this great nation is going to be our finest and most hopeful yet. 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
4: 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A new report says that AI chatbots may stumble when people ask questions about faith. 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
5: 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We talked about dominion last time. 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
3: We both need. All right, Thursday morning continues on, my friends. 5 o'clock hour. And I hope that you got a great day ahead of you. I hope that you got a great weekend ahead of you. America 250 is almost here. And it has just been, it's just been great this week to take some time and to think about American history, to think about the principles that our country has, the principles it was founded on. And also, I think, you know, the love that we have for our country. And it just, it's amazing to me. I think just, you know, not only the love that we have for it generally, but you also have people who sign up to defend it. And that to me also is just absolutely incredible. And they will go wherever we ask them to go. They will do whatever we ask them to do. They will fight. They will defend. And they will make sure. And as my good friend Patrick Hyland likes to say, you know, we wouldn't have a radio show like this without our military, without our veterans. And I appreciate it so much when Patrick says that, because it really does come from the heart. It really, really does. And my friends, in fact, you know, if you're stationed, for example, at MacDill or serving in the Tampa Bay area, you know, we've been telling you about advanced podiatry and wound care. We've been telling you about them here for a while now, because if you're experiencing foot pain because of all the stuff that you've been doing in serving our country, the miles that you've logged in your boots, they absolutely take a toll. 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All right. So once again, folks, you know, I was talking about the love of country. And if you talk to any patriot, anybody who's, you know, been through it, anybody, and how about this? How about people who have come to this country, they've immigrated here, and then they've become naturalized citizens? That's also something, you know, because we always hear about immigration. We hear about, well, you know, illegal immigration and so forth. And that is a major, major problem. But the good side of immigration are the people that really do want to come to this country because they want to be Americans. They want to partake in the American dream. They don't want to live under the radar. They don't want to sneak in. They don't want to, you know, go into the shadows. But those people are also, you know, a great addition to our republic. And I can't imagine, I'm curious what the statistic might be of many of these people who have come to this country to the United States for the World Cup, and they were just overwhelmed by how wonderful it truly is, and they met all these great people, and they saw all this great stuff, and so forth, and they said, wow, this is not the America that we're told about. You know, these Americans and this kind of stuff, and No, America's great, and the people are wonderful, and they're nice, and they're hospitable, and they're kind, and they're generous. I wonder what statistic we might know about later on, you know, down the line a little bit, of how many people decided, well, I'm going to become an American citizen. I wonder what that number might be. How cool would that be? But the reason I kind of bring this up, too, is that, you know, we've been talking so much, and this is really at the top of the news because of the Democrat socialists and their recent victories in these primaries, and even unseating a 15-term, you know, for lack of a better term, traditional Democrat in Colorado. And it comes down again, I think, to the love of country. The one thing, and I don't presume to look into anybody's heart. That's not what I'm talking about. But have you noticed that there's kind of an absence of a genuine attitude of, we love America? You know, that's missing, in my opinion, because it just doesn't either come up or it's not within sort of the atmosphere that these people are projecting. We don't hear them saying things like, we love America so much, America's so wonderful. You know, what we do hear is, we got to make sure everything's affordable for everybody. We want an America where everything works for everybody. It works at all levels and da da da da da da and stuff like that. In other words, we're trying to sell you some kind of pie in the sky thing that goes against human nature, for one thing. It goes against, but because America can be a great place, and it is a great place. And it's a place where people can pursue their dream, whatever that might be. They might want a white picket fence, and they might want to run their business or have a great career or have a great job. They may want to develop something else. I mean, it just depends on what makes people happy. Remember that part about life, liberty, and the pursuit of happiness? That's why the American dream is different for each person, really. But the concept of the American dream is a through line. That really doesn't change in the grand sense. But here come the Democrat socialists, which are really, they're looking to establish communism. They want to get rid of private property. They want to tell you what you're going to do. They're going to want to tell you what you can do in terms of how you, quote unquote, affect the environment. You know, what are we hearing now from Europe? We're hearing a lot about, well, it's these air conditioners that the Americans have, these Americans and their air conditioners, and they're causing problems. Well, guess what? When you have these kinds of regimes, even in Europe, as they are at this moment, they're going to try to tell you what you can and can't do. They're going to try to explain to you how your misery, you're just going to have to experience the misery along with everybody else. But guess what? And it's kind of, there's a key here too, because Milot Kyros, she's the woman of the hour, it seems like now, because of this victory in Colorado in the primary. You know, she talks about, we're going to fight Donald Trump. We're going to fight the oligarchy. Nope. Guess what? I don't know what oligarchy she's fighting. But she wants to be in an oligarchy, for real. She wants to be in that ruling class, for real. She wants to be, you know, a part of this, really what becomes an authoritarian structure that then meads out to you, you can have this and that, and you can have a little bit of this and a little bit of that, and you can't really have the air conditioning, and you can't really have meat, and you can't really have, you know, gasoline to power your gasoline internal combustion engine, and on it will go. And you're going to live a meager life with meager resources that are going to be doled out in a meager fashion. And just look across 90 miles off of Florida and look at Cuba and see what's happening there. Because ultimately, that's where these people are going in terms of the concept here. And that should be very scary to all of us. But again, what's missing to me is this notion of, hey, you know, we love America and, you know, we're trying to work within it. That you never hear that. All you hear about, it's broken, it's bad, it's racist, it's terrible. And they're going to have to reform it. They're going to have to change it at the molecular level. And that, my friends, is not acceptable. I mean, even even, you know, famous Democrats in history. You know, go back to, say, Jimmy Carter. Jimmy Carter loved America, and there's no doubt about that. There's huge differences with what these people are talking about and what actual internal family business in terms of Americans hashing out, you know, what do we do next and how do we do it and how do we, you know, work within the House and the Senate and the presidency. That's a different thing. These Democrat socialists are about establishing some new awful order. All right, stay with us, folks. Kyle Warren with you. We are coming right back.
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7: With SRN News, I'm Jason Walker. Russia launching another heavy missile and drone attack on the capital of Ukraine. Officials say at least 13 people are dead. 86 of them have been wounded. Most of those are civilians. Trump administration suing Virginia and California over new laws in both states that restrict the sale of semi-automatic firearms. Lawsuits filed by the Justice Department say the laws violate the Second Amendment. Forecasters say fireworks won't be the only thing that's hot for the next couple of days. Triple-digit temps and high humidity readings make life rough, especially in the Midwest and eastern U.S. And the North American trade pact that President Trump negotiated in his first term is up for renewal. Officials say it's a process that likely to take several months. This is S.
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12: Overnight will be mostly cloudy with a low of 77. Thursday will bring partly sunny skies with a chance of a couple of thunderstorms in the afternoon, reaching a high of 92. Thursday night will remain mostly cloudy with a low of 78. Friday will start with some sun, then clouds will increase with a thunderstorm possible in some areas during the afternoon with a high of 91. That's your AccuWeather forecast. I'm meteorologist Jason Caterina for AM 860, The Answer.

0: All right, little Patti Loveless bringing us back here. Bottom of the hour, and we are starting our climb back up to the top of the hour, specifically the 6 o'clock hour this morning. And we're glad that you're spending time with us here on the program this morning. KyleWarrenShow.com is the website. 949-822-7959 is the number to call if you'd like to be part of the program this morning. 949-822-7959. And once again, don't forget, because on Tuesday, July 21st at Dare Dutchman Restaurant and Bakery, it's going to be Freedom Forum 250, and it's going to include Mike Gallagher and Hugh Hewitt live and in person. It's going to be a fantastic evening. You'll have dinner. You'll have a great conversation or hear engaging conversations about faith, freedom, and leadership. It's going to be really something. 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Again, that's at Dare Dutchman Restaurant and Bakery in Sarasota, Tuesday, July the 21st. It's going to be a great time. Well, I'll tell you what, let's head over to the telephone lines this morning and let's say good morning to our next caller. Good morning, caller. What's your name and where are you calling from this morning?
1: Your seat.
2: Hey, pal, is it my turn, Timmy?
0: Yes. Oh, Timmy, hey, how you doing, my friend?
2: I was just reading somewhere that more people died of heat problems over in the UK than all the people in the United States did from guns.
0: Really? Oh, my gosh.
2: Yeah.
0: All right. Well, thanks, Timmy. We appreciate it. And Timmy has always had some very interesting things to say and some very interesting facts to bring out. But, you know, what he's talking about, of course, is a very serious problem. I mentioned a little bit, almost in jest, about the air conditioning causes global warming or something. But yes, the heat wave that they're experiencing in Europe is very, very, very, very dangerous. And of course, even for the East Coast and much of the Eastern United States, as we go into this Independence Day weekend. It can also be very, very bad, especially with the humidity, I understand, especially in the nation's capital. So you got to be careful. And that's why we have modern things like air conditioning. And a lot of people, even so, if they don't have central air or a way to cool down their home, they're going to be finding themselves going to some cool down centers and literally to survive. Right. I mean, that's, you know, heat is no laughing matter. And even on the West Coast, when it really gets hot and then you start having the blackouts or brownouts because of the electrical grid just can't take it anymore. And in many ways, too, I'm sure this happens in different parts of the country, but at the very least in Southern California Edison actually has programs where they will turn off your thermostat remotely in a power situation. And that's no fun. I think you have to opt into it. But nevertheless, see, that's the mentality these days. I started touching on this, I think, yesterday on the program. And that is, it used to be in generations past and maybe just the last generation, if you needed more energy, you'd make more energy, right? That's how our parents or grandparents would have viewed something. Well, you need more water into this area? Well, let's figure out how to get more water into that area. Or you need more power to power the city as it's expanding? Well, we should build more power plants, or we should figure this out. But you see, that's a whole different mentality. That's an American-based mentality. And it's not about going environmentally crazy or doing weird things that will just be bad for future generations. It's about actually solving problems so that more and more people can have the benefits of it. And it's really something these days. You know, you got people that want to, you know, basically say, well, you can't have air conditioning, or you can't eat meat, or you can't have this, or you can't have that, because it'll do this, or it'll do that. And you know, do you ever notice some of these people, and maybe some have good intentions, but you've never seen some of these people actually say, well, we're going to go carve out a special area where we do all of our, all the stuff that we are telling you to do, because we're just going to show you how sustainable this is. Somehow, everything has to be done on a grand or global scale. That's the only thing that they will accept, but they will never really demonstrate it. And I kind of made a joke earlier with Denise Simon, and I was saying about these Democrat socialists, why don't they just live like communists in terms of their own little group? You know, have a panel that's just going to distribute resources, limited resources, and they can have just so much. And when they travel, they can't travel, on some, Gulfstream or something like that. They're going to need to, take public transportation to the rally, and they're going to have to, in other words, live like communists. Just demonstrate it. And I mean for income as well. You take all your income, you give it to the, to the communist government, quote unquote, because you don't need that. They're going to decide what you need. Your private property, forget about it. Right? It's part of the collective. In other words, they will never, and for lack of a better term, put their money where their mouth is, because they know what they're trying to set up. They are not trying to make sure that things are more affordable for you. They are not trying to make sure at all. They are trying to make sure that they have power. That's it. That is the sum total. And it's really sad, because a lot of people who have not had the benefit of learning about this stuff in school, where they should have been learning about it, because the schools have been taken over and hijacked. And I heard one person describe it, well, it's as if the university professors are now making all the policy and this kind of thing. All this theoretical stuff that you have the luxury in America of sitting back and saying, well, it should be like this, and I don't like that system, and this capitalism thing is all wrong, and blah, blah, blah, blah, blah, blah. And in other words, you know any place else in the world where you could have the luxury of just being anti? I don't know where else that place is. But in the United States, that's exactly what you can do. You can sit around, you can be contrarian, you can be anti, you can be everything that is just completely 180 degrees away from the American way. And you can make a pretty good living at it, right? Especially, if you can just kind of keep it all going. But in reality, when the rubber meets the road, all that stuff just falls apart. And you're faced with the realities of this is the way the world works. And I'll go back just real briefly, because I think this ties right back in. You see, and you'll say, well, Kyle, what you're describing is almost a brutal system, and there's no guarantees. You've got AOC the other day talking about safety nets and stuff like that, and she wants to break up Apple because Apple is becoming too expensive. I mean, how much goofier can you get? Well, we'll just make everything an Apple, then we'll dictate what those prices are going to be. And then everybody in my constituency can get an Apple product. Can you imagine if they started price fixing Apple products, what the quality of Apple products might be? They have fun just monkeying with every little thing, don't they? That's the thing. But as I was just saying, Kyle, you're describing some brutal system and it's awful. I'm going to tie back to what I was just talking about a little while ago, about the people who've come to this country for the World Cup, and they see how great Americans truly are, how decent, how generous, how hospitable, how hardworking, and how welcoming they are. See, that's the secret sauce here, right? It's not that it's a brutal system and capitalism is hard. Well, life is hard, but when you have the people of America doing what they do, this is why America can be so successful. And this is why the the next day is always a new opportunity in America. And it just, it does irk me. It angers me that these Democrat socialists keep wanting to tell us how it's all broken, it's all bad, and only they can make things better. Because we know they're not trying to make things better. You know who's trying to make things better? Those people I just described. They make it better every single day. Stay with us, folks.
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5: 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Walk away. 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
3: March 4th, 1865. The Civil War was nearing its end. The nation was exhausted, divided, and grieving. On that day, President Abraham Lincoln delivered his second inaugural address, just 700 words spoken in about 7 minutes. 41 days later, Lincoln would be assassinated. Yet the words he spoke that day still echo through history. In that brief address, Lincoln referenced God 14 times, spoke of prayer, and quoted scripture repeatedly. He reminded Americans that both sides of the conflict shared a common faith, saying both read the same Bible and pray to the same God, and each invokes his aid against the other. Lincoln understood that political division alone could not explain the nation's crisis. More than 160 years later, America still wrestles with division, truth, and our dependence on God. The question is whether we'll remember the wisdom Lincoln left behind.

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1: All right, welcome back, everybody. Kyle Warren with you, of course. Tucker Carlson says he's going to help build a third political party. Okay. Well, we'll see how that works out. You know, that's also been tried before in many different ways. In fact, if we were thinking about Teddy Roosevelt today, I think about the Bull Moose Party. You can think about the Reform Party, remember back in 92 with Ross Perot. And there's been all kinds of different attempts at something like that. So we'll see. But of course, it's always been a heavy lift in this country to try to get a third major party going. But that's one of the reasons why, especially in important elections like the upcoming midterms, independents are also going to be so very, very important. And the messaging has to get out there for the great things that have already been accomplished and yet also the things that need to be accomplished. And we were talking about this a little bit earlier in the show as well. You know, how do you do that? How do you make sure that people are hearing the good things that are happening? And that's a very, very difficult thing to do, especially when you have some networks that won't even really cover what President Trump is saying. But even so, it doesn't have to just be President Trump. It can be many different members of the administration and so forth. But it's going to start intensifying. And I think we told you yesterday on the program that President Trump would like to have a midterm convention, or they're planning it in Dallas, really, September 9th and 10th, if I recall correctly. And that's going to help to bring some focus in for people. You've also got to have gas prices. You've got to have that happening. And President Trump, of course, expressing some frustration with that, talking about the oil companies and gas prices need to go down, or otherwise, you know, it's not going to be good. And these kinds of things, very in his manner. And so, we'll see about that. And hopefully that will happen. And hopefully it will percolate through the economy. But at the same time, as we've been talking about, it's so important. It's so important that the Democrat Party, as it's being

0: pushed and pulled and twisted and just, you know, just awful things are occurring here. If they get into power and Hakeem Jeffries becomes Speaker of the House, and don't worry, I don't want to scare you with that. I don't say the word Speaker Hakeem Jeffries. Ah, don't say that. Well, of course not. Because it would be, that's a apocalypse sort of a problem at that point. And so what I'm hoping is that as we continue to get the message out, because we have to. And what I'm hoping is that there's going to be a renaissance, as it were, in terms of what we're capable of. And yes, you got to get the Save Act, Save America Act passed. Yes, you got to get this Housing Act passed, or the Home Act, or whatever it is, such that you can start demonstrating more deliverables to the American people and change the narrative. Change the narrative away from, there was a poll we talked about earlier, 60% of people think Donald Trump's not focusing on all the right issues. So change the narrative on that. Make it more demonstrable of what is happening and what can happen. But of course, what can happen if you have the Democrats take over, it's going to be, number one, everything will come to a screeching halt. Number two, there's going to be impeachment and all kinds of stuff like that. And it's going to be an awful 2 years heading for 2028. So in my opinion, continue to set the stage for a 2028 win. That's the only way to do that. So, but third party, good question. Good question. As I said, it's been kind of tried before in different instances in American history. So we'll see. A lot of times the third parties bleed off votes for one or the other parties. And it can create, in fact, you go back to 1992. Remember George H.W. And you had Bill Clinton, and then you had Ross Perot, you know, kind of finish, you know, back then with Ross Perot. And and this is one of the reasons I think Bill Clinton went to the White House, basically. So you saw what the real impact of that could be. It was interesting, though, because Perot became kind of a forerunner of a Trump. It's not one-to-one correspondence, but it was the idea that you'd have a successful business tycoon come into the presidency. And then, of course, many, many years later, 2016, that actually happened. But at the same time, too, what was happening in 92 with President George H.W. Bush, you know, he was considered pretty much unbeatable. And that's why I think a lot of people at that time in the Democrat Party did not go out really to run for president. But here came the governor of Arkansas. He said, I'll do it. I'm going to go out and run. And so he goes out there and he does this, and I feel your pain. And he wins, right? But why did he win? Remember, again, and that's even Carville has been with us for so long, right? It was the economy, stupid. And even today, we can start to see some of these kinds of things lining up again. And we got to change the course on that. You know, things would have been radically different if George H.W. Bush had won. But again, it looked like he was going to be unbeatable. You had the Gulf War, a huge success, huge popularity numbers, and then it comes down again to, and arguably, as great a person as he was, George H.W. Bush was not able to bridge that gap in terms of what does a gallon of milk cost and so forth. And looking at his watch, I mean, these are little things, right? But they do add up. Looking at his watch during the debate. And in the next debate, I don't think they let him wear a watch, basically. But see, the reason I even bring this up right now is because, yes, George H.W. Bush might have had an issue trying to connect with people in terms of what does a gallon of milk cost, what do a pair of socks cost, and things like that. And how does that affect everybody's daily lives? because President Trump can do that. He's done that like you wouldn't believe, to use a Trumpism. He's done that like you wouldn't believe. He's very capable of doing that. And I think that's one of the secret, secret things, the secret weapons, as you might call it, that they can continue to go back to in this. That's one of the components anyway, of connecting with the people. Because these Democrat socialists, who are really ultimately communists, they try to connect by saying, we're going to make things affordable. We're going to, we understand it, it goes back. It's almost the same kind of thing of, ah, feel your pain. That's what they're, that's all one of the things they're trying to do. But Trump can actually connect. He connects with working people. And this is drives the Democrat Party elite up the wall. This is one of the reasons I think you got Pritzker out there. Well, I think he's got dementia. I mean, they're flailing at this point on stuff, because they're trying to set the stage for the midterms. And they know that, again, their policies aren't good. Maybe they can tell you they'll make things more affordable, but they can't demonstrate it, and they certainly can't connect. Gavin Newsom doesn't connect with you, right? You know, none of these people do. And it's just, I think it just drives them crazy. They must have sessions about how do we connect with people when they're supposed to be, quote unquote, the party of the people. But they can't. But the Democrat socialists seem to be able to do that. So Trump is the secret weapon, connecting with people. Focus on that, but also get some other deliverables. Figure out how to get the SAVE Act passed. Figure out how to get all the other legislation passed. Make it a matter every single day that people are hearing this on the news. They're talking about it. They're debating it. They're seeing exactly, you know, the great benefits that will come from codifying these executive orders. In other words, march to victory. It's all possible, my friends. After all, it's America. Well, folks, great to be with you this morning. Thanks for listening. We're going to see you bright and early tomorrow morning. Hold fast to that which is good. Kyle Warren saying, take care out there.
1: This Constitution will ensure that the government can't take those rights away from you. That was revolutionary.
2: A special celebration of America 250. Join Larry Elder, Haley Correo, Alex Marlowe, and Larry O'Connor. 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
5: With SRN News, I'm Rich Thomason in Washington. Just in time for the July 4th holiday, a dangerous heat wave has intensified across a large swath of the east. Didn't cool down much overnight, and dangerously high temperatures and humidity are in the forecast for today. Iran warns that oil tankers moving through the Strait of Hormuz must use its approved routes or face a forceful response. Vice President Vance remains optimistic about talks regarding the fate of the strait.
6: Just ensuring that we continue to make the progress on that, and that's what they're focused on. And then, you know, we're worried about the nuclear issue. We're going to start talking about that. So right now the talks are going well. It's still pretty early.
5: After more than 4 years, Russia's war on Ukraine drags on. The BBC's Sarah Rainsford is in the Ukrainian capital.
7: There were loud explosions all through the night here in Kyiv as the center of the city and other sites came under Russian attack. It began with drones, followed by multiple ballistic and cruise missiles as people rushed for underground shelters or metro stations. Our team counted 10 significant strikes in the first couple of hours and saw large fires in several places. A hotel roof was in flames. Kyiv's mayor, Vitaly Klitschko, says an ambulance station was also hit, injuring several medics, and residents were being rescued from damaged buildings.
5: In the small town of Hamden, southeast Ohio, authorities say 16 children from the same family have been rescued. They're being held in deplorable conditions for the past 4 years. Their parents and two grandparents charged with felony child endangerment. Daredevil couple has been arrested after scaling the Empire State Building to the very top, unfurling a banner about the power of love and peace. The Dow futures up 29 points, and this is SRN News. America's megachurches are thriving.
8: A new study from the Hartford Institute for Religion Research finds there are about 1,850 megachurches in this country, and they see a total of about 10 million people on any given Sunday. That amounts to almost 20% of all Protestant churchgoers. The report also finds that two-thirds of America's biggest houses of worship say attendance now exceeds pre-pandemic levels, and the vast majority report their congregations are thriving and optimistic. Michael Harrington reporting.
5: The Supreme Court's decision to uphold state laws barring boys from playing against girls in school sports will sit well with most Americans, apparently. Recent AP NORC poll found that 6 in 10 adults strongly or somewhat favor keeping males off of female sports teams in both public schools and colleges. More than 24 Republican-led states have adopted transgender sports bans. This is SRN News. The Tennessee State Museum hoping to bring a beloved attraction back to life.
9: The Tennessee Foxtrot Carousel was the creation of Nashville-born artist Red Grooms, featuring renderings of figures from Tennessee history, including Chet Atkins and Davy Crockett. The downtown Nashville riverfront attraction, beset by financial problems, was dismantled in 2003 and put into storage. Now, museum officials are trying to find partners to help fund the ride's rehabilitation. Jason Walker reporting.
5: The new Federal Reserve Chair, Kevin Warsh, is insisting the central bank will remain independent under his watch while looking to fight inflation. When asked about President Trump's desire for lower rates, Warsh underscores Fed's independence from daily politics, took over as Fed chairman from Jerome Powell in late May. More details at srnnews.com.
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21: Today we'll feature partly sunny skies with a few thunderstorms developing in the afternoon, reaching a high of 92. Tonight, expect mostly cloudy conditions with a low of 78. Tomorrow, there will be intervals of sunshine before clouds roll in, bringing a chance of thunderstorms in some areas during the afternoon. The high temperature will be 91. Tomorrow night, anticipate a thunderstorm in some spots early in the evening, then becoming partly cloudy and humid with a low of 80. That's your AccuWeather forecast. I'm meteorologist Joe Lundberg for AM 860. The Answer.
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22: USA, USA, USA. I mean, we're chanting USA this week anyway because we're 250 years old and it's Independence Day and the 4th of July. But add to that an incredible, miraculous victory by your USA men's national soccer team. Icing on the cake. What a night last night in San Francisco, of all places, where everyone in the stadium sang in unison the Star Spangled Banner. I have to regret to inform you that the team did take a knee there, which is sort of what people do there in the San Francisco stadium. But the good news is they took a knee in prayer after the match as a collective team, praying and thanking the Lord Almighty for their victory. Come on. Didn't you? You all bolted upright in bed this morning when the alarm went off. Still feeling the afterglow of that victory. Admit it. You all woke up and went, goal, didn't you? Oh, I think I may have just had an aneurysm. That hurt. Good morning, O'Connor and Company here. I've always been a huge soccer fan. Anyone who knows me knows that I love soccer. No, I really don't care about soccer. But we Americans have a right. When our team advances to the round of 16 for the first time in over 20 years, we're allowed to all pretend like we love soccer for 1 week every 4 years. And then this hasn't happened, at least getting this far, since we beat Mexico back in, I think it was 2004? 2002? Anyway. Yeah, 2004, I think it was. When we beat Mexico, made it to the round of 16. Will we make it for the first time in the history of the universe? Will we make it to the round of eight? I don't know. We need to beat Belgium. We'll see. But we're all pretty excited about our men's soccer team until they lose, and then we'll go back to caring about real sports like baseball and football. Coming up in this hour, Cully Stimson's going to join us to talk about how judges are telling the Pentagon that they're not allowed to discharge people who might have serious mental disorders. No, they have to take them, as long as that mental disorder resembles Klinger in MASH, where men have to dress up like girls and that sort of thing. Apparently, that mental disorder is just fine, in fact, mandatory for the military, apparently. We'll talk to Cully Stimson about that. KT McFarland joins us later in the show. Congressman Jim Jordan, give us some reflections there from his position as chair of the Judiciary Committee. Talk about those socialists. In fact, let's talk about those socialists right now, because the latest socialist, now the real power base within the Democratic Party, is one Milat Kyros. Milat Kyros won her primary. She defeated a 15-term Democrat. See, this is the part of the story that they're not telling you, is that all of these socialists who are winning these primaries right now, they're not running against and defeating Republicans because voters hate Republicans. They're running against establishment incumbent Democrats, and they're making the case that those Democrats suck. And the voters are saying, yeah, you're right, they do. Now, the problem is, and they're right, those Democrats do suck. The problem is, the solution is not a more radical socialist bringing third world ideas and third world politics to the United States of America. We start doing that and we start, you know, losing soccer matches again. Her name is Milat Kyros. She was born in 1997 in Ethiopia. She's born in Ethiopia. What's she doing here? Well, of course, she was brought here as a very little child, an infant, in fact. Well, not an infant. 2 years later, as a toddler, she was brought to the United States. We are always saying We always hear this from the mainstream media. Well, she came to the country as a baby. She was a toddler. She was 2 years old. We call those toddlers here in America. And how did she get here? She did not come illegally, I want to say. She came here legally under what is known as, wait for it, a diversity visa lottery. That's right. In 1998, under President Bill Clinton, we had what was called a diversity visa lottery. I think we still had it up until President Trump ended it very recently. We had a worldwide lottery because our country just wasn't diverse enough. And so here are the results of the diversity visa lottery. We get Milot Kiros, who came here in 1998. And now, in the year of our Lord, 2026, this woman with a law degree from the University of Notre Dame, but then got fired from her Manhattan law firm because she wrote an op-ed criticizing her law firm for not supporting Hamas and pro-Hamas terrorists. People always say she wrote an article critical of Israel. No. I mean, yes, she did. But the thrust of the article was criticizing her employer for not playing footsie with the pro-Hamas protesters that had shut down Colombia and other parts of our country after the October 7th massacre. A day after the October 7th massacre, she was carrying water for those who carried out the massacre. So, of course, this law, by the way, I'm shocked the law firm fired her. Good for them. The law firm, by the way, if you want to, you know, give them some of your business, Sidley Austin is the name of the law firm. She was fired after publishing that open letter criticizing the law firm. And by the way, the law firm didn't fire her. This is the other thing that drives me nuts. Well, she got fired for writing this op-ed. No, she did not. Again, this is why you don't go to CNN for your news. You come here. She did not get fired for writing the op-ed. Her employer saw it, and it was publicly critical of her law firm, criticizing them, demeaning the people who signed her checks because they didn't support Hamas and the Hamas protesters. The law firm didn't fire her for that. The law firm said, take that down. You have an agreement with your employer. You signed lots of onboarding documents that you would not publicly disparage us or the partners. You work for us. I think pretty much everybody who works for a corporation or partnership of any kind within the sound of my voice has a similar agreement with their employer that if they publicly disparage them, that's kind of a no-no. So they said, take that down. She refused to take it down. That's why they fired her. Not because she wrote the op-ed. Because she refused to take it down when they told her to. So then she took her law degree from Notre Dame, decided she wanted to get a PhD. She's currently a PhD student, which she has been for several years at the University of Colorado, Denver, School of Public Affairs. She's focusing on democracy reform and public policy, don't you know? And of course, a law degree from Notre Dame that gets you a great job at a law firm, and then you get summarily fired from that law firm. And now you're a PhD student. That kind of resume gets you one job and one job only in this country. You're an unhirable lawyer, and you're a PhD student in politics and public affairs. So what do you do for a living? You make lattes. That's right. With all that student loan debt, all that resentment, all that anger, all that Marxism, what do? You end up as a barista, which is exactly what she is. And she just won the primary. And everybody told me, all those same people on CNN who lied to you about why she got fired and all the other aspects of this takeover of the Democrat Party from the socialists, all of them will tell you, oh, well, this is just a New York phenomenon. Wait, what about the candidate in Los Angeles for mayor? Okay, maybe Los Angeles. It's a New York and Los Angeles phenomenon. Sure. But she just won in Colorado. And there's a dude who's about to win the nomination in Michigan. And on and on. And oh, Seattle, let's not forget Seattle. And by the way, beyond her kind of spotty resume that I just gave you and the nature under which she got fired and ended up finding herself making an espresso, for every customer dirtbag that comes in her little barista store. Let's also remind you exactly who she is and what she believes and what she stands for, because she's been giving quite a bit, quite a few episodes. Here's a clip number 7 here, when she was asked about the events of September 11th, and she was about 4 years old when September 11th happened. It's funny. My daughter was 1 month old when September 11th happened. I remember holding her in my arms as I watched it on television. I raised that daughter a certain way, and she ended up going to the Naval Academy, is currently an officer in the United States Navy, married to a Marine. But Milad Quiroz, she was 4 years old when 9/11 happens, and here's who she has become.
0: Do you believe that the 9/11 terrorist attacks on America were the inevitable consequence of American foreign policy?
1: Inevitable in the sense that we destabilized a lot of the Middle East, that forced people to believe that another act of violence was the only response. And again, just like I said before, our responsibility is to getting rid of those conditions that lead to violence in the first place.
22: Two things to note there. Number one, she's actually echoing exactly what Osama bin Laden said after the 9/11 attacks. And number two, do you see how calm and reasonable and measured she is? Yeah, absolutely. She puts that on for the cameras, because when people like me say that she's a radical socialist Marxist, she wants to seem very calm and reasonable. So then here's clip 8 at her victory party. Clip 8, if you could.
18: We are winning from coast to coast, from every level of office. We are taking back our party and our country.
22: Yeah, that's who she is. Here we got a little bit more of this lovely lady. And we've also got a really good lesson for everyone about where those socialist ideas lead. It leads to a very hot summer in New York under Zohra Mamdani. We'll explain next.
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1: My very good friend, Chris Plant, on many of these radio stations, certainly WMAL, our flagship station in Washington, comes on right after this show. I've known him. He's a bit of a mentor of mine. He likes to say, and everyone, by the way, steals Chris Plant's material. I actually give him credit at least once or twice. He likes to say, the left are coming for your rights. The socialists are coming, everybody. The communists are coming. Paul Revere, here come the communists. No, they're here. They're here, and the Democrats, they open the door wide open for them to come right on in because they cynically wanted to harness their energy, their activism, their grassroots, their money, the excitement. Oh, old fart Chuck Schumer wants to stay in power, and he's a laughingstock. He's a joke within his own party and certainly within his own voters' base. But he can stay in power if all the young folk come and prop him up. And that's the bargain he's made. That's the Faustian deal with the devil that he has made. And so they're here. And, you know, it's funny. We've been talking about this. We've been warning about it. You are educated. You get it. I know. And now that they're here, it's game on. As the president said, I've been waiting my whole life for this. And now the game is on. And we cannot let this go. This is existential to this country. If socialists take over, if they get power, they will take over, let's just say. All they need is power. This is how it's always happened in every country. They get in the door. They're harnessed. Their power and energy is harnessed for the purpose of one corrupt institution who thinks they can keep them at bay and keep them in the corner. And then eventually they take over that institution, and then they take over the government of whatever country they're in, and then they ruin everything. I'm not speculating. I'm recounting the last 100 years that we've all lived through. And I know there was some radio host who say, you know, if you get bored with this subject, you should change the channel. No. Number one, I know you're not going to get bored with this subject. And number two, you cannot change. You cannot look away from this topic. You must be engaged. Because your kids, by the way, are getting infected by this as well. And they need to hear the arguments against it. And they also need to see what they do. The little costume they put on when they try to seem so reasonable and wonderful and normal. Here she is again, this Milot person in Colorado, speaking very calm, very measured to a news anchor in Denver about the power she and her caucus are going to have if they help Hakeem Jeffries get the gavel. Here, clip 10, please.
2: If Democrats take the House and you win, you would be part of a group of Democratic socialists in the House who similarly could extract concessions or could hold up the entire Democratic agenda. What is your thought process about how that would play out?
3: That's the goal. The goal is to build out a coalition of members that are committed to these ideas and these policies.
1: There you go. That's the goal. It's just a coalition of members to carry out these policies. It seems very calm. It seems very measured. Let's give you a glimpse of what it looks like in real life when she's talking to her followers and the people who voted for her. Here she is basically saying the same thing at a rally right after her victory. And just understand something. Hakeem Jeffries continues to bury his head in the sand and say, yeah, I can handle these guys. You know, sure, they'll be part of our caucus, but a very small one, a minority. They're not going to be able to get their way. Oh, really? Here, listen to this.
4: We will not wait. We will not wait to take the fight to Donald Trump and the oligarchy. We will not wait. We will not wait to abolish ICE and pass Medicare for all.
1: They won't wait. See, it's different when they're screaming it into a microphone to their rabid fans. By the way, everyone is, oh, they're there for the working class. They've got ideas for their. That entire crowd was full of 20 to young 30 something whites with similar advanced college degrees and similar jobs at your local coffee shop. And what does it look like when they take power? Well, New York's facing a heat wave. And here's their socialist mayor with a very important announcement yesterday.
5: And to every business owner, please set your thermostats to 78 degrees to alleviate the stress on our power grid.
1: Got to keep your air conditioner at 78, no lower. He said please, but trust me. There's always a gun pointed at your head when they say please, these socialists. Because you got to take the stress off the power grid. Because if you run your air conditioner the way it was designed to run to alleviate the heat and turmoil of a day like this, that'll blow out our power grid. Because it's Atlas Shrugged all over again.
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15: SRN News, I'm Rich Thomason in Washington. Just in time for the July 4th holiday, a dangerous heat wave has intensified across a large swath of the east, parts of the Midwest as well. It didn't cool down much overnight, and dangerously high temperatures and humidity are in the forecast for today. Iran is warning that oil tankers moving through the Strait of Hormuz must use its approved routes or face a forceful response. Vice President Vance, meanwhile, remains optimistic about talks regarding the fate of the Strait of Hormuz. After more than 4 years, Russia's war on Ukraine drags on. An intense overnight Russian attack on Kiev has killed at least 17 civilians, a missile and a drone attack. On Wall Street this morning, stock futures are mixed. Dow futures up 52 points, while the Nasdaq futures are down 148. More details at srnnews.com.
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19: March 4th, 1865. The Civil War was nearing its end. The nation was exhausted, divided, and grieving. On that day, President Abraham Lincoln delivered his second inaugural address, just 700 words spoken in about 7 minutes. 41 days later, Lincoln would be assassinated. Yet the words he spoke that day still echo through history. In that brief address, Lincoln referenced God 14 times, spoke of prayer, and quoted scripture repeatedly. He reminded Americans that both sides of the conflict shared a common faith, saying both read the same Bible and pray to the same God, and each invokes his aid against the other. Lincoln understood that political division alone could not explain the nation's crisis. More than 160 years later, America still wrestles with division, truth, and our dependence on God. The question is whether we'll remember the wisdom Lincoln left behind.
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21: Today, expect partly sunny skies with a few thunderstorms rolling in this afternoon, reaching a high of 92. Tonight will bring mostly cloudy conditions with a low of 78. Tomorrow, anticipate intervals of sunshine before clouds gather, leading to scattered thunderstorms in the area by the afternoon. The high will be 91. Tomorrow night, there's a chance of isolated thunderstorms early on. Otherwise, it will be partly cloudy and humid with a low of 80. That's your AccuWeather forecast. I'm meteorologist Joe Lundberg for AM 860.

0: And so the court needs to take more decisions and set them straight so that crime goes down. That's the problem.
1: That's the point. 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Cully, happy Independence Day. 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

0: Rolling up to the top of our 7 o'clock hour here. Good morning. It's O'Connor and Company from the Relief Factor Studios. Back home here in Washington, D.C., by the way, on our flagship station, WMAL. Speaking of that, WMAL, if you're in the greater Washington area, I'm told by reliable sources that the Clara Barton Parkway is closed down coming into the city if you're heading toward Canal Road off the Beltway. And we can't get any information as to why. It's shut down. Park police has not explained it. We think it's related to the 4th of July. 4th of July celebrations, for those of you who are contemplating coming down and doing it, just you got to just relax and not be in a rush. Don't leave it to the last minute. Give yourself, I'm not kidding, give yourself a couple of hours extra leeway. Worst thing that's going to happen is you're going to get down to the mall, get down to the city center early, and there's a ton of stuff to do. And by the way, a ton of people. Wait till you see, guys, when you, as you're waking up now, you're going to start seeing social media. Wait till you see the scene on the mall last night with the giant screen, the watch zone for the World Cup soccer match. It was absolute mayhem. Do not believe all of the bogus, fake stories. People say, oh, it's a ghost town. There's nobody down on the mall. No one's coming to Washington to celebrate because Trump. Dude, it was, it looked like 100,000 people, more, just there to watch the soccer match. And it was like 98 degrees last night, and it is absolute chaos. It looked incredible. By the way, no crime, no incidents, no riots. People cleaned up after themselves. And to that end, if you are coming to Washington, if you're in the Washington area and you're heading down, we're learning now that the security screening is going to be like getting on a plane. Complete with, you know, magnometer. I never know what how to pronounce that. Is it magnetronomers? The metal detector things. You're going to go through that. TSA screening style is what we're told by the Secret Service. There's going to be a huge law enforcement presence there, which tells you, number one, yes, it will be a hassle. Number two, most importantly, it will be safe. And that's important in a city like Washington, D.C., sadly, because Democrats have run this place for decades. Yesterday, part of the incredible week that President Trump has planned to kick off this Independence 250 celebration on Saturday, the president flew for the first time on the brand new Air Force One, by the way, which I know everyone's saying, oh, it came from Qatar and it came from, guys. The Secret Service and the U.S. military and the Air Force and everybody involved in making sure that the president's plane is safe and secure. They've had this jet for, gosh, I think almost a year now. They've secured it. No, it's not some sort of idea. Do I wish it came from a nicer country than Qatar? Of course I do. But I don't think there's any danger. They're not spying. And the paint job, the livery on the, that's what they call the way they dress up the plane. Gorgeous. For the first time since the original Air Force One, with that sort of powder blue color that I'm told Jackie Kennedy chose back in 1962 or something, we now have a deep, dark American flag blue on the plane. And dang it, does that plane look sharp? I think it looks beautiful. But if a Democrat wins, mark my word, they will repaint all these planes. They will try to erase everything Trump. That's what authoritarians do. The president boarded Air Force One, flew to North Dakota to visit the Teddy Roosevelt Presidential Library. And we've got a little bit of some video and audio assets from that visit. First, we have the clip 25. This is Trump talking to an AI Teddy Roosevelt. So basically, they've created this sort of hologram image. I don't know what to think about this. TR sitting there behind a desk, and you can stand there and ask TR questions. And so here's the president asking Roosevelt some questions. Cup 25, please.
1: Every day, a president faces storms most people never see. Keep your nerve and remember the nation comes first, you get through.
2: I know you know that feeling yourself.
3: Well, I appreciate those words. Those words are fantastic. And I just want to say it's an honor to be with you today. We are making a little bit of a tour, some of the fantastic things you've done.
0: That's just weird. I love that Trump just played right along with it. It says, all right, fine. You want me to talk to the fake Teddy Roosevelt? I'll talk to the fake Teddy Roosevelt as if he's a real Teddy Roosevelt. Here's a little bit more. Cut 23 here. Trump asking Roosevelt a question.
3: You consider the Panama Canal your greatest achievement?
2: Well, well.
1: Right then, yes. The canal stands as one of my proudest battles, no question.
4: But greatness is a strange thing. It isn't always the biggest or boldest job that matters most. The Panama Canal showed what America could achieve if we held steady and acted fast when the world dragged its feet. That said, I measure my greatest work by the lives improved. The parks set aside, the food and drugs made safe, the square deal given to all, not just to a few. Still, when I stood in the mud watching those steam shovels, knowing ships would pass through, changing the world's map forever, I felt I'd left a mark that would last.
0: By the way, I don't know if you saw it, but this new presidential library for Teddy Roosevelt, and I guess they decided North Dakota for two reasons. Number one, because he's one of his great famous achievement was setting aside federal land for the national park. He created the national park system, and that was great. Yeah. A little progressive, but still great. The second reason they decided North Dakota is because the Secretary of the Interior, Doug Burgum, is the former governor of North Dakota. This is sort of a give back, obviously. But it's cool. And I listen, this made me want to go there, especially when the president was escorted. The Beast was escorted by the Rough Riders, these guys who dress up like they're hanging with Teddy Roosevelt riding horses back at the turn of the last century. Incredible, incredible scenes.
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8: Well, that's RN News. I'm Rich Thomason in Washington. From the Midwest to the East, one of the worst heat waves in years has settled in. Dangerously high heat and humidity. People urged to exercise extreme caution, including during Independence Day celebrations. Their parents and two grandparents are under arrest after 16 children were rescued from horrific conditions in a small house in the village of Hamden, southeast Ohio.
9: This is an intra-family situation. This is not human trafficking. There is nothing to put our other children at risk. This is clearly involved a multi-generational family in a very limited situation.
8: Benton County Prosecutor William Archer says the parents of the grandparents charged with felony child endangerment. A couple, a man and a woman, under arrest after New York police say they climbed to the very top of the Empire State Building, unfurling a banner. Iran threatens a forceful response to any oil tanker not using its approved routes through the Strait of Hormuz. Mediating U.S.-Iran talks, Qatar reporting some progress.
10: The plan is to continue discussions after the funeral of Iran's previous supreme leader. That funeral is set to start on Saturday. The discussions focus on ending the war and resolving issues over the Strait of Hormuz. Iran insists on controlling shipping routes and charging fees.
8: Correspondent Andrew Stewart. At least 17 civilians are dead, hundreds injured in Russian drone and missile strikes on the Ukrainian capital Kiev overnight. After 5 days, earthquake survivors still being rescued from beneath mountains of debris in Venezuela. The World Cup, the U.S. has whipped Bosnia 2-0 to advance to the round of 16. The Americans keeping their World Cup dreams alive. The Dow futures up 63 points, and this is SRN News. California evangelical pastor Sam Rodriguez leads the National Hispanic Christian Leadership Conference, an organization representing over 42,000 churches nationwide. Today, in our SRN News special series, Faith and Freedom, he is looking ahead to Saturday's 250th birthday of America.
11: On this 250th anniversary of our nation's founding, we gather to prayerfully declare the following. America is not done with God, and God is not done with America. So today we come together to rededicate America to you. With reverence and humility, we ask that justice flow in this land. Let justice roll like a stream as America defends the vulnerable, confronts injustice with courage, and ensures that fairness is applied to all.
8: Pastor Sam Rodriguez notes that Hispanic congregations are the fastest growing evangelical groups in America. This is SRN News. Texas Governor Greg Abbott wants to block new data centers in rural parts of the state.
12: Abbott made the remarks during a campaign stop in East Texas on Tuesday. He added that this issue dovetails right into fighting for East Texas values. Abbott's push for a prohibition in rural neighborhoods appears to go further than a sweeping regulatory framework he unveiled earlier this month, which called for data centers to add new power generation for the grid, pay for their own infrastructure costs, reuse their own water, and implement measures such as setbacks, among other proposals aimed at limiting the impact on residential communities. Keith Peters, Washington.
8: New Jersey is set to charge companies whose workers have Medicaid health coverage. California's lawmakers calling on their state to come up with a plan that would do the very same thing as of next year. More details at SRNnews.com.
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20: Today, expect partly sunny skies with a few thunderstorms developing in the afternoon, reaching a high of 92. Tonight will be mostly cloudy with a low of 78. Tomorrow anticipates some sunshine initially, then turning cloudy with thunderstorms possible in the afternoon with a high of 91. Tomorrow night there may be a thunderstorm in some areas early in the evening. Otherwise, it will be partly cloudy and humid with a low of 80. That's your AccuWeather forecast. I'm meteorologist Joe Lundberg for AM 860. The Answer.
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0: What do you call someone from Belgium? Are they a Belgian? A Belgian, right? A Belgian. Yeah. Ever had a date with a Belgian? Chocolate and waffles are involved, I'm sure. And mussels. Stinky garlic mussels. That's what the Belgians do. Belgians don't even have their own language. Do Belgians get all uppity if you confuse them with being French? It's like, excuse me, what language are you speaking? Belgian? No, you're speaking French, okay? Don't get all Hercule Poirot on me. USA has a date with a Belgian this Monday as we square off with them in the round of 16 for the FIFA World Cup. And we've never gotten this far before. Well, if we'd beat Belgium, which how great would that be? It'll be the furthest the USA has ever gotten past a second round of the knockout phase. That's very exciting. I implore you to go and look at all the videos and on your social media of last night's match in San Francisco. The team winning, of course, that incredible penalty kick, one man down in the 84th minute that really sealed the victory, 2-0, high scoring affair. I hope you took the under. They were one man down because of a stupid red card penalty. I don't know. I think that means we're going to be one man down in the next match. I don't remember how those work on international play. In regular soccer, if you get a red card, that means you lose a man the next match. But most importantly, I want you to see the team take a knee afterwards and thank Almighty God for their victory and for staying safe and injury-free and doing everything that they did there, yes, to honor our nation, but for the glory of God. That was a beautiful thing to see. And then the crowd in unison together, singing Country Roads together in San Francisco. Honestly, beautiful moment. And especially this week as we celebrate America's 250th. Great stuff. It's O'Connor and Company here from your nation's capital on our flagship station, WMAL. And we're still reeling from last night's victory. And I hope you are enjoying your for most people, last day of work heading into a long weekend celebrating Independence Day. Thanks for joining us at the Relief Factor Studios. Right now, we're proud to be joined by John Berlow. I had many conversations with him over the years. He's Senior Fellow and Director of Finance Policy at Competitive Enterprise Institute. And he's got a new book out called, well, I don't know if it's new. And forgive me, John, if it is not a new book, but it's one everyone should get. It'll be new to them. It's called George Washington, Entrepreneur. Because we can't remove commerce from our founding fathers and the innovations that they brought to the world of commerce. Thanks for joining us this morning.
22: Larry, thank you so much for having me. Yes, the book came out in 2020, but there is a new edition in paperback.
0: Perfect.
22: A few months ago from St. Martin's Press, and it's available at Amazon, Barnes & Noble, Books A Million, and many book venues.
0: Well done. Excellent. Well, listen, we wanted to talk to you because, you know, we've been doing our best over the course of the last several, really all year long, celebrating America's 250 because, you know, I want to bend over backwards sometimes to say, you know, everyone says that it was just a bunch of rich men and property owners in wigs and all they cared about was taxes. And obviously our declaration, our independence, our freedom, our liberty was a lot more than that. But the taxes, the commerce, the kind of innovations that was happening here in the American colonies at the time, it really was part of it. It was intertwined with our freedom and our liberty because that kind of innovation and entrepreneurship happens only in a free society. Is that the point you make here, specifically honing in on George Washington and what he was able to accomplish?
22: Yes, yes, and Washington came from a relatively humble background, especially compared to the other founding fathers. His father died when he was 11, and the family didn't have money for schooling, and he started out in the gig economy of its day as a freelance land surveyor, acquired real estate from that, and then when he did inherit Mount Vernon when his it was never supposed to have it when his father when his older brother passed from an illness. He transformed it from tobacco, which he thought was ruining the soil, to just an integrated farm and small manufacturing. He grew wheat and then used the wheat to make a flour mill, branded the flour, and used the initials GW on the flour and exported it to during the colonial days to Great Britain, to other colonies, and even to some of the British territories in the West Indies. And he read works like Adam Smith that laid out the foundations of capitalism. So we are intertwined with free enterprise and capitalism, thanks to Washington and thanks to some of the stories of the other founding fathers, too.
0: Yeah, it's incredible, John. And my understanding is that Washington, what he learned as an entrepreneur in managing that property, a vast property, Mount Vernon, and everything that went along with it, he was able to apply a lot of those skills and a lot of that knowledge to how he ran the Continental Army. Is that right?
22: That is absolutely correct. In fact, in nominating him, John Adams mentioned Washington's independent fortune. So, as I said, he exported flour throughout the colonies. His skills as a businessman were known, and that's one of the reasons he was chosen. And also constantly had to do things like negotiate with Congress, for food rations to procure. He put a place a lot of emphasis on getting fresh vegetables from the troops and getting that from the countryside of where they were located during the war, and just dealing with people and asking for advice for people with all walks of life. Reading, Washington was a copious reader, as the late historian who just passed, Gordon Wood, had said. So all of those things he learned in business and managing and, the ups and downs of the business world and entrepreneurship, he did apply as to his leadership.
0: Yeah, talk to me about the tension in his first administration, though, between he and his colleagues from the South, who were, they had an agricultural focus, an agrarian outlook on these new states and what the economic future would be from that perspective, versus the Northerners. The capital, of course, was in New York City at the time. Like, I think his office was literally right across from Wall Street, and of course, he was married up with Alexander Hamilton, who was very much about investment, finance, lending, leveraging, and that sort of thing. Was there tension there, and how did Washington manage those tensions?
22: Yes, well, I have been Washington's office or the executive mansion in New York is now as a Duane Reade drugstore there, right in the middle of Wall Street. There's a marker there. Of course, the executive mansion in Philadelphia is still preserved, but. Yes, it was briefly New York and then Philadelphia as the capital. And Washington himself was sort of industrializing. Mount Vernon had been compared to a small industrial village with the grist mill, exporting flour, using the wheat, and with the whiskey distillery after the war. He would, there were tensions. He never would go as far as Hamilton wanted to go in centralizing the government, which is nothing compared to what some of the planners politicians are doing today as far as centralizing the government. But he wrote to Hamilton privately that some of the plans were unconstitutional, and Hamilton's most ambitious plans never passed Congress. So, but yeah, he was very much did think, that both manufacturing and agriculture could coexist, and tried to run policy that way as president.
0: Well, and as a classic CEO of a very diverse enterprise, a startup known as the United States of America, he had to juggle all of those interests and those demands from diverse parts of the institution and find harmony there. And for the most part, he did. You mentioned that neighborhood in New York. It's in my blood right now because I've just come back from broadcasting in New York for the last couple of days. And our network studios, the Salem studios, are right next to the Trinity Church, right in the heart of it all. And one of my favorite places is Francis Tavern, which is a tavern that goes back to the Revolutionary days. And George Washington has a connection with Samuel Francis. This is where another huge part of American industry, the hospitality industry, is sort of personified by Mr. Francis. Can you talk to me about that relationship?
22: Well, yes, I had the pleasure of speaking at the Francis Tavern last year, which is both a museum and a work and still a working bar and restaurant.
0: Oh, yeah, it's a great bar.
22: Washington would write down dinner at Sam's. Samuel Francis himself was, you know, would host the Sons of Liberty and was jailed for this by the British. Also served as a spy while he was doing that. So Washington, you know, had him. Samuel Francis had sort of like three or four different bars. So he was sort of a proto, either we would call it Ray Kroc or Wolfgang Puck, had sort of food delivery. Washington would eventually hire him to be a steward, one of the chiefs of, you know, executives of the presidential household, which was all the more interesting because there is, I believe, some evidence. You know, Samuel Francis was called the name Black Sam, and there was evidence he was, you know, of mixed race or may have been a free African American. So this makes the friendship. I mean, Samuel Francis, regardless, was a patriot, and it showed how Washington could, you know, bond with, you know, other entrepreneurs and take them in as friends. But it's a very fascinating story. I would encourage people to go to the Francis Tavern in New York.
0: Amazing how our first president, the greatest American of us all, really did personify so much. And quickly, John, and I just need a 1 year. Would he like soccer?
22: He was open to a lot of things, I think he would. So
0: all right, I don't know.
22: The hot air balloons.
0: We'll give it to him. Thanks, John. Happy Independence Day.
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3: 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I tried it on Abby, my 8-year-old Golden. It said her face read tired and subdued. I could see that. My puppy Bella was wired and fired. Definitely on the mark. Now, if you do this with your cat, she'll demand a second opinion. You know, a CAT scan. 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
5: I'm Jonathan McKean. 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Disney's animated series Dragon Striker centers on Key, a 12-year-old farm boy pulled into a high-stakes sports world where magic and soccer collide. He joins an underdog team, faces powerful rivals, and discovers something darker stirring beneath the surface.
6: 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But what's the use of power if I can't control it?
5: 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I'm Jonathan McKee with Plugged In by Focus on the Family.
7: And so you see this again and again, this David Goliath thing and this turnaround in the war that really was remarkable. 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
7: 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But the American Revolution was a revolution of law, in the fact that Americans believed that Parliament, and later they believed the king as well, were usurping God-given or inalienable rights.
8: More about Independence Day at FamilyMinute.org.

And all right, now this is going to be a little off-brand, if you don't mind, because with all this talk about Freedom 250 and our celebration of independence and our conversation that we just had with Dr. McClay of Hillsdale about King George and Parliament and how, you know, horrible they were and all that, it's now time to praise the British monarchy. It's now time

0: to heap a little praise off of the woman who would have been our queen, I suppose, Queen Camilla. And listen, I've always been sort of Team Diana over here. Who isn't, right? I mean, it's hard to sympathize with Camilla Puckables and her meddling in the marriage of Charles and Diana. Yet at the same time, I don't know. I don't mean to be a revisionist here, but we don't know the whole story. We don't know the whole story of that marriage. And I mean, all we know is the tabloids. All we know is, you know, what has been dramatized in The Crown, etc. But yes, obviously, when it was revealed that Charles was cheating on poor Princess Diana and the turmoil that it brought to that marriage and all the insanity, you want to take sides in a thing like that. And you're always going to take sides with a princess over the big-eared, goofy, out-of-touch prince. I get it. Now he's the king, and she's always going to seem like the other woman to me. That said, she just did something that is not just admirable, but praiseworthy. It shouldn't be. It shouldn't be that big a deal. It should be a no-brainer. What did she do? Well, she met with one of the most storied living authors in British history, and currently living, that's it. Obviously, the Brits, you know, have had some pretty good writers in the past. That Bill Shakespeare, that Jane Austen, they could put a couple of sentences together in a good way. But if you want to talk about the most storied, famous, influential, living British authors, you've got to begin the list with J.K. Rowling. J.K. Rowling has gotten more children around the world to read and be engulfed in fiction than probably any person in history through the Harry Potter books. And whatever you think about the Harry Potter books, you can't deny that it has had a huge cultural and societal impact. I can tell you my kids who have gone on to great achievements in higher education. We got them reading early, but they didn't love reading until the Harry Potter books entered their lives. It's a big deal. And so here's Queen Camilla meeting with J.K. Rowling. So what's the big deal? Well, J.K. Rowling, if you don't know, has been one of the leading voices and advocates on behalf of girls and women who have been infringed and harassed and bullied and outright demonized by trans-identifying men. J.K. Rowling saw this trend of the transgender mania and men declaring themselves to be women, invading women's spaces, taking women's opportunities, and defying the truth, saying that they were, in fact, women. And J.K. Rowling said, no, you're not. By the way, J.K. Rowling is liberal. J.K. Rowling is a feminist. J.K. Rowling is a true feminist because she's trying to protect women and even protect the definition of what it is to be a woman. She's become a lightning rod. Snot-nosed actors from the movies who we only know their names, and I won't even repeat them now, because of J.K. Rowling's work, they've had to come out and distance themselves from her, even demonize her and criticize her publicly, lest they fall into disfavor with their fellow actors in Hollywood. She has become persona non grata in London, in England, in the halls of academia, and certainly in the entertainment business, except when she makes everybody millions of dollars. Then they tolerate her. So it means something that Queen Camilla met with her and posed in a photo with her, and the royal social media managers posted that photo on Queen Camilla's social media accounts. It's huge. By the way, some people criticized it by saying the wife of King Charles shared a picture of herself and J.K. Rowling. They wouldn't even refer to her as Queen Camilla, the wife of King Charles. Here's a little bit of the reaction here. Some good reaction. If we can get to clip 26, here is one of the non-BBC networks, independent, translation, conservative, GB News. Here, take a listen.
1: I've got to tell you, that last story in the bulletins there, it really has put a smile on my face. I saw those pictures earlier on today. The Queen meets a Queen. I absolutely love this. And that picture, ladies and gents, will go down in history. J.K. Rowling, I'm telling you, what a lady, what an author, what a fantastic contribution she has made to the lives of so many children, actually. I think when you're reading and you're reading fiction, especially if you've had a tricky life or you're having a tricky childhood or you've got whatever going on, you go through escapism, don't you? You fall into fiction and it takes you out of your mind and into a different world. She has done so much good, J.K. Rowling. But because she has the audacity to stand up for women and women's single-sex spaces, she has been vilified, something rotten. If you're ever bored, not now, not before 7 o'clock, you won't be bored, but if you're ever bored, just put her name into social media. The responses and the reactions, the vitriol that she receives, often from very, very aggressive trans activists, it is absolutely disgusting. She has been rejected from all kinds of different things because of her belief system that are held by millions of people in this country, which is a man is a man, a woman is a woman, and single-sex spaces exist for a reason, primarily that of women's safety and dignity. So actually to see J.K. Rowling have that audience there with the Queen, I think is absolutely fantastic. I bet she's on cloud nine tonight, so I absolutely love that.
0: Incredible. We absolutely love that too. Michelle Dubes there on the GB Network. And here's the cool thing about J.K. Rowling. She's uncancelable. She's got FU money. She can do whatever she wants. You're not going to put a dent in her. And by the way, same with the Queen. Good Lord, do I like Queen Camilla now? Do I? I'm going to have to think about this.
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3: With SRN News, I'm Rich Thomason in Washington. There are various weather advisories, including extreme heat warnings posted across the east as dangerous heat waves send temperatures into the triple digits. Cooling centers have opened their doors in many places, offering some relief from the intense heat and the smothering humidity. Unfurling a banner once they got there, police say a couple climbed to the very top of the Empire State Building, atop the antenna mast, more than 1,400 feet above the street. They're under arrest now, facing a whole host of charges. It's a horror story out of rural southeast Ohio.
4: Authorities say 16 children from the same family who were rescued from a rundown home in rural Ohio were living in horrific conditions and confined to just one room over much of the past 4 years. Vinton County Prosecutor William Archer says the case is not a human trafficking case.
5: This is clearly involved. A multi-generational family in a very limited situation.
4: Investigators say some of the children discovered were unable to speak. The children's parents and two grandparents are now charged with felony child endangerment. Sound courtesy WSYX. I'm Lisa Dwyer.
3: Former CIA Director John Brennan is suing the Trump administration.
6: Brennan is demanding a court order that would require officials to preserve records from investigations targeting him. Brennan filed the lawsuit on Wednesday. He says those records would help him mount a defense on vindictive prosecution grounds in case the Trump administration may indict him in the future. The lawsuit says Brennan is facing separate investigations based in Florida.
3: Correspondent Andrew Stewart. Russia launching a massive drone and missile attack on Kiev, killing at least 17 civilians, injuring many more. Dow futures up 86 points. SRN News. There's a backlash against one particular Bible.
7: The Passion Translation stirred some controversy when it was first released, but now there's a positive outcry. A growing number of clergymen and churches, including some who promoted the paraphrased translation up to now, are rejecting it following an investigation promoted by apologist Mike Winger. There are accusations that lead translator Brian Simmons may have included inaccuracies and strayed from original biblical languages. Michael Harrington reporting.
8: This year marks the 500th anniversary of the printing of the first copy of the New Testament in English, translated from the original Greek. William Tyndale's historic translation was snapped up by the British public, and it helped to spark the English Reformation. Religious authorities of the day condemned the translation, and they burned all the copies they could find. Later, they executed Tyndale. Few commoners could read Latin, which gave the Catholic clergy a monopoly on biblical interpretation. SRN News. Democratic member of Congress calling for a federal investigation into the rent now, pay later industry.
9: Representative Maxwell Frost of Florida has sent a letter to the Consumer Financial Protection Bureau asking the agency to investigate the companies for potential violations of consumer protection laws. He also wants to know whether landlords are pushing tenants toward those services. The industry allows renters to split monthly payments, but often includes fees. Frost argues those products resemble payday loans and is calling for more in the way of transparency. Bob Agner reporting.
8: The new Federal Reserve Chair, Kevin Warsh, insisting the central bank will remain independent during his watch while looking to fight inflation. When he was asked about President Trump's often repeated desire for lower interest rates, Warsh underscored the Fed's independence from day-to-day politics. He took over as the Fed chief from Jerome Powell in late May. More details, srnnews.com.
10: 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Larry Elder says the facts don't lie.
11: It's been studied. 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Religious Democrats, by the way, give just as much as do conservatives. There's just far fewer religious Democrats. So it's not even close.
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12: This Constitution will ensure that the government can't take those rights away from you. That was revolutionary.
13: A special celebration of America 250. Join Larry Elder, Haley Correo, Alex Marlowe, and Larry O'Connor. Journey through the landmarks, places, and pivotal moments that helped define the United States of America. Uncover the stories that shaped the greatest country on earth. 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
14: Foundations of Freedom, a look at America's founding principles and the leaders who shaped our nation.
15: March 4th, 1865. The Civil War was nearing its end. The nation was exhausted, divided, and grieving. On that day, President Abraham Lincoln delivered his second inaugural address, just 700 words spoken in about 7 minutes. 41 days later, Lincoln would be assassinated. Yet the words he spoke that day still echo through history. In that brief address, Lincoln referenced God 14 times, spoke of prayer, and quoted scripture repeatedly. He reminded Americans that both sides of the conflict shared a common faith, saying both read the same Bible and pray to the same God, and each invokes his aid against the other. Lincoln understood that political division alone could not explain the nation's crisis. More than 160 years later, America still wrestles with division, truth, and our dependence on God. The question is whether we'll remember the wisdom Lincoln left behind.
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18: Today, expect partly sunny skies with a few thunderstorms rolling in this afternoon, reaching a high of 92. Tonight will bring mostly cloudy conditions with a low of 78. Tomorrow, anticipate intervals of sunshine before clouds gather, leading to scattered thunderstorms in the area by the afternoon. The high will be 91. Tomorrow night, there's a chance of isolated thunderstorms early on. Otherwise, it will be partly cloudy and humid with a low of 80. That's your AccuWeather forecast. I'm meteorologist Joe Lundberg for AM 860, The Answer.
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0: It is O'Connor and Company, and we are located in your nation's capital, Washington, D.C., and the city has never looked as beautiful as it does right now in preparation for the 250th celebration, Freedom Day. It's already been happening, of course, with the America's State Fair that we've been telling you about and the incredible excitement. Last night, phenomenal, where everyone stayed and watched the soccer match there on the mall, right there in the pavilions. It was just an insane scene. If you haven't seen the videos on social media, you should take a look at every goal of the celebrations. It's wall-to-wall humanity, Americans all behaving themselves, by the way. No riots, no fights, no trash left behind, none of the usual garbage you see on a regular night down in the Navy Yard neighborhood of Washington, D.C. No, something different there in the patriotic National Mall on the week of Freedom 250. And it's going to be something to behold as we continue to talk about it and get excited about it. And congratulations to Team USA. Honestly, that was an incredible beatdown of Bosnia Herzegovina last night. Not since we had to carpet bomb the area back in 1995 has we said Operation Deliberate Force. Have we put a beat down on the Bosnians like that? And by the way, the Bosnians were grateful for it. Coming up in 30 minutes, we're going to speak with Chairman Jim Jordan of the Judiciary Committee. Right now, we're joined by K.T. McFarland, former Deputy National Security Advisor of President Trump, author of Revolution, Trump Washington, and We the People. And K.T., do you get into this soccer fervor? How important is this for the U.S. to actually let the world know that we can do that? We can play their sport, too.
16: I don't get into the fervor of it. I'm kind of a football mom.
0: Yeah,
16: but
0: real football, like with a helmet and pads. You and me both, KT.
16: Well, no, exactly. But I must say that what's been great about it is not just the excitement of the United States winning in a sport that wasn't supposed to be ours, but what's happened to the world, where they've all come, people from all over the world have come to the United States, and as one of them summed up, you know, you read about America in the press, and you hate America, and you come to America, and you love America.
0: Yeah.
16: And it's one after another of these people who have come, not expecting much, but are using the opportunity to take cross-country tours of America, mm-hmm. and realize that, oh, they're just stunned by the prosperity, by the kindness of the people, by the capability of the people, by the freedom of the people.
0: Yeah.
16: And they just are kind of gobsmacked, because that's not what they're reading about in their media. We could not have organized a better PR campaign for the United States in the eyes of the world, because it's happening. It's just happening, you know, by the people themselves, bottom up. So
0: I'm with you.
16: I think that it's been great. I think it's been what? I mean, Freddy L.A., I just hang on his every word.
0: I completely agree. And you know what hasn't been noted is that President Trump in the first administration, when you were part of the administration, that's when the World Cup was secured. Had he returned for his second consecutive term there in 2020, he wouldn't be the president for the actual World Cup. It would have been some other president. So, again, fate sort of dealt him an interesting hand here, where not only was he able to secure the World Cup, but now he's actually able, and his administration is able to preside over it. And it really has been a stunning achievement, I think.
16: Yeah, good Lord works in strange and mysterious ways, all things turn to good. And I think President Trump, not being president for 4 years and now being president, is what's made all the difference.
0: KT, we've been told that the current state of the talks between the U.S. and Iran has concluded in Doha, and most of the talks have been focused on the Strait of Hormuz. And a lot of skeptics are looking to say, wait a second, this isn't even supposed to be about the Strait. This is supposed to be about the nuclear program. Well, what's the problem? You tell me, is the U.S. side sort of playing, are they fine with letting this drag out under the current terms and letting it go as long as necessary, just to sort of play it out through the election, to be cynical?
16: I have no inside knowledge, but from my knowledge of President Trump and his negotiating tactics, and if you look at the reality of negotiations, yeah, I mean, look, we got what we wanted, right? The price of gasoline, the price of oil is, what, $67 a barrel today, which is half of what it was during the Biden administration. Gasoline is under $4 a gallon. It's going to come down fast, quicker. So we're getting what we want in that sense. They've not restarted the nuclear program. They don't really have the money. Now, they're selling oil on the world market, but it's not having any real effect on Iran yet because they have such a deep hole they're digging out of.
0: Yeah, if I can jump in there, the vice president this week said something stunning that, yes, they can sell oil on the open market, but China's the only ones buying it, and they're buying it at a discount. Is that accurate? That's stunning, actually.
16: Yes, that is correct. Other countries don't want to. They look at the volatility of the Iranian oil market and think, well, you know, I'm just going to buy my stuff elsewhere. I might have to pay a little more, but I know I can have access to it. The other thing is that it's now China can sell, and China and Iran can now do the deal in dollars, which is preferable for them for a lot of reasons, but it's terrific for us.
0: Yeah.
16: Because we can see, because it has the money then moves through an American bank, a dollar-denominated bank, and we can see where Iran's, what money Iran is getting, what they're spending their money on. So it's a great intelligence gathering tool for us. And then remember, the frozen assets are still frozen. Nothing there has changed. And we still retain all the ability to return to military action, to return to the blockade and the economic pressure. And so, you know, if you want to be cynical about it, we're kind of getting everything we want without a sign on the dotted line. And then the day after the election, if the president feels that Iran isn't doing what he wants it to do, if they're not, you know, not behaving, I think is the expression he used.
0: Yeah.
16: Remember part three of the Godfather trilogy? Remember at the end, the Godfather settles all scores?
0: Right.
16: Well, after the election, President Trump would have a free hand in doing whatever he wants with Iran.
0: Well, this is important because, you know, a critic will be hearing what you said right there and say, you know, they got what they wanted. They got the straight open. They got Oprah's down. And everyone will say, wait a second. That was all before we sent one jet and dropped one bomb or fired one rocket. I thought this was supposed to be about the nuclear program. So the point of this wasn't opening the Strait of Hormuz. The Strait of Hormuz was already open. So what was the point?
16: The point was Iran was getting dangerously close to having nuclear weapons. We know they have the capability of reaching Europe with those nuclear weapons. They already have demonstrated that. And whether Iran was a week away, a month away, a year away, Iran was, you know, on its way to getting nuclear weapons.
0: And the military strikes did debilitate that, the military strikes. Do we know for certain that we had, because there are some people who say, oh, well, they've still got all these missiles. They've still got the ability to threaten Europe.
16: If you look at just the statistics from Central Command of what has been destroyed, is let's say they only got 75% of the missiles, 80% of the drones. We could always return and get the last 25%. We know their industrial base has been greatly damaged because we can see it from the pictures. You know, the factories are blown apart. As far as the nuclear stuff, it's buried under mountains.
0: Right.
16: The nuclear dust. Well, are we sure we got it all? Are we sure they're not? We would see them if they were tunneling down to try to get access to that enriched uranium. So I think from a lot of ways, not just because of the Iran war, but all the things that preceded it. You know, there's that expression, in the fullness of time. A lot of things had to precede the negotiations and do so successfully, of destroying Iran's proxies, of having the sanctions bite, of having the Iranian economy go into kind of free fall, of having the United States be energy independent and energy dominant and the alternative market for anybody who wanted to buy oil, a strong American economy, a strong relationship with the Gulf Arabs, an Israel that was militarily respected and not only trading with those Gulf Arabs, but having a security relationship with them, the Abraham Accords, on, you know, supercharged. Yeah. And so all of those things had to happen. And then the Iran war happened. And now I think we've gotten most of what we want, whether it's a sign on the dotted line opportunity or not.
0: And again, as the vice president said in an interview yesterday, the memorandum of understanding is an opportunity to sort of reload, reset, reassess, and then, if necessary, get right back to it. KT, while I've got you, you know, Ukraine has had a couple of successful strikes against Russia, like in the Moscow metroplex, which really undermines Vladimir Putin's strength and the persona that the war is going well because the people of Russia don't know otherwise. But then they just lashed out last night, a massive assault on Kyiv, at least 20 killed. It looked like things were wrapping up there between Russia and Ukraine. How do you assess that now?
16: As President Trump said, both of them are tired of fighting. They want to get to peace. They just don't know how to get there. And they're not going to get there on their own, militarily or diplomatically. And I think once the Iran thing is settled, or at least settled in a sense of suspension of a settlement, then the president can turn to that one. But, you know, it used to be for the first two or three years, Russia was in a position of great superiority, right? Mm-hmm. They said war of attrition, the country with more people, more money, more staying power is the one that wins the war of attrition. But Ukraine has flipped that script because the country now, which is better at drones, whether it's offensive drones or defensive drone technology, is the one that's going to prevail because drones are just so much cheaper. They erase all that the advantages that a country that's bigger and stronger and richer has. So drones level that playing field, and Ukraine, out of necessity, has built the best drone business in the world. Not only are they going to be good against Russia, but they're going to be everybody's going to want Ukrainian drones. And the story. Really? Of how the Ukrainians have done the drones and built them. Man, that is going to make a great movie.
0: Katie McFarlane, happy Independence Day. I can't imagine how glorious your celebration will be with your extended family. I hope you have a great one.
16: Thank you. You too.
0: Well, and go Navy while we're at it. Yeah, we're going to have a great Independence Day. Washington, D.C. is going to have a fabulous Independence Day. And the Washington Post, the paper of record in this town, well, they're trying to crap all over it. We'll tell you next.
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7: March 4th, 1865. The Civil War was nearing its end. The nation was exhausted, divided, and grieving. On that day, President Abraham Lincoln delivered his second inaugural address, just 700 words spoken in about 7 minutes. 41 days later, Lincoln would be assassinated. Yet the words he spoke that day still echo through history. In that brief address, Lincoln referenced God 14 times, spoke of prayer, and quoted scripture repeatedly. He reminded Americans that both sides of the conflict shared a common faith, saying both read the same Bible and pray to the same God, and each invokes his aid against the other. Lincoln understood that political division alone could not explain the nation's crisis. More than 160 years later, America still wrestles with division, truth, and our dependence on God. The question is whether we'll remember the wisdom Lincoln left behind.

You know, it's the law in media that you have to talk about a presidential election every single day. I don't know why. As you know, I'm more interested in the local school board elections, frankly, but it's the law. So I'm nothing if not a law-abiding citizen of the media. So let's talk about 2028, because it looks like Wes Moore, the governor of Maryland, who is up for re-election this year, but will probably win going away, sadly. It looks like Wes Moore, despite his Sherman-esque pronouncements that he has no interest in running for president, well, it sure looks like he has interests outside of Maryland, let's just say. And it sure looks like he's trying to elevate himself as some kind of national figure and statesman, so that if he's not running for president, he at the very least will be on the short list for vice president. He also happens to be my governor, too, and I'm not thrilled with his performance. I'm a resident of Maryland, and Wes Moore has been less than

0: Sorry, it was a free kick right outside the penalty box. Apologize, not a penalty kick. Unbelievable, beautiful goal. And that guy with the lungs, with the goal. You know, the emergency broadcast system warning that we do? This is a test of the emergency broadcast system. Instead of the beep, we should do that. We should just do that. Listen, we're playing Belgium on Monday. We probably won't win, but for now, through the Independence Day, we are winners.
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3: With SRN News, I'm Rich Thomason in Washington. Keep cool. That's a big challenge across the east as a punishing heat wave, referred to as a heat dome, bears down. Temperatures in the triple digits in the forecast, along with sky-high humidity.
4: It could break a record. New York City could get to 98 today and 100 tomorrow. AccuWeather says if the thermometer hits 100 degrees in the Big Apple, it will be the first time in 14 years since the summer of 2012. And it's expected to be even hotter across the river in New Jersey, where it could hit 101 in Newark today and 101 on Friday. A heat dome covering about a third of the country, making for a very hot 4th of July weekend. Laura Winters reporting.
3: And the Midwest has also seen its share of oppressively dangerous heat. In Ukraine, the danger is posed by a storm of Russian drones and missiles.
5: At least 13 people have died, with scores more injured in Ukraine's capital after a large-scale Russian drone and missile attack. Rescue workers and equipment were deployed to handle the aftermath of the attack, while many residents took shelter at metro stations. Ihor Kimenko, Ukraine's interior minister, said 20 residential buildings were severely damaged or partially destroyed by the strikes. Russia has intensified its attacks on Kyiv in recent weeks. The attacks come as Ukrainian drone attacks on Russian military sites and energy facilities has caused fuel shortages and disrupted supply lines inside of Russia. I'm Karen Shamas.
3: America's employers hired just 57,000 people last month. Hiring tumbled amid higher inflation and turmoil overseas. On Wall Street, ahead of this morning's opening bell, the Dow futures 56 points higher. NASDAQ futures are up 58 points. The S&P futures better by 8. This is SRN News. Christians are the most persecuted religious group on earth.
6: According to a sweeping global study by the Pew Research Center, harassment of Christians by governments and their neighbors took place in 165 countries in 2023, the last year for which all the data is in. Muslims were persecuted in 143 nations, Jews in 98. However, Pew points out that while Christians and Muslims make up big segments of the world population, Jews represent only 1% and yet are subject to increasing levels of persecution. Michael Harrington reporting.
3: Legacy Deo has announced the formation of a new scholarship-granting organization designed to expand access to Christian education across Texas. The new initiative coincides with the upcoming federal scholarship tax credit program. Starting in 2027, individual taxpayers will be able to earn a federal tax credit by donating toward scholarships. This is SRN News. One blue state wants to charge employers with workers on Medicaid.
7: New Jersey Governor Mikey Sherrill has signed a measure that will make employers pay a fee if they have at least 50 employees on Medicaid. Proponents say it's about fairness because employers benefit from having some lower-income workers with taxpayer-funded health coverage. Fees would start at $325 a year for each employee and top out at $725, depending on how many employees are on Medicaid. Other states, such as California, are considering similar fees. The left-leaning Center on Budget and Policy Priorities says the fees could lead to companies employing fewer people from low-income households. I'm Donna Warder.
3: The Vatican has taken a hard line toward a traditionalist society that consecrated bishops without the Pope's consent. The Vatican declaring the group formally broke with the Catholic Church, it excommunicated the bishops. More details, srnnews.com.
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11: America means freedom, faith, family, and the courage to defend all three. 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
13: Today will feature partly sunny skies with a few thunderstorms developing in the afternoon, reaching a high of 92. Tonight, expect mostly cloudy conditions with a low of 78. Tomorrow, there will be intervals of sunshine before clouds roll in, bringing a chance of thunderstorms in some areas during the afternoon. The high temperature will be 91. Tomorrow night, anticipate a thunderstorm in some spots early in the evening, then becoming partly cloudy and humid with a low of 80. That's your AccuWeather forecast. I'm meteorologist Joe Lundberg for AM 860. The Answer.
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16: We're in a patriotic mood today. It's Thursday, July the 2nd, and we welcome you in. We got a lot of fascinating things that are happening. Kamala Harris is now sucking up to the Democrat Socialists of America. She wants to be president so badly that she's going to sell her soul to Zohran Mamdani and the rest of that bunch. That's okay. Let her. I kind of welcome the challenge, don't you? I kind of welcome the contrast. I embrace patriotism versus communism. And if this is what the Democrat Party is turning into, so be it. Let them go down that path, and we'll see how it works for America. If it works out for them, America is dead. America doesn't stand a chance. America is gone. I don't believe for 1 minute that's going to happen. We're in kind of our patriotic set today. We got the red, white, and blue around us. I'm wearing red, white, and blue. I hope you are going to have a spectacular 4th of July, and you'll be with friends and family and loved ones and neighbors, and you go to church. You're going to pray for this country more than ever. So many fascinating things out of the last few days that I've experienced. I was on a plane yesterday. I snuck into New York to do a little surprise visit for my boss, who was honored with an award. And flying back, I'm always grateful the Delta Airlines has live TV on their seat back monitors. And they're also, by the way, there's a big drama about Wi-Fi on all the airlines, because everybody wants Elon's Starlink on the airlines, and most of the commercial airlines are going with Starlink. But Delta is one of the few that is a holdout. I don't exactly know why. I don't know if they want to do it. Who knows? I don't want to speculate. I will tell you, I don't really have that many headaches with the Delta Wi-Fi experience. It's free. You're a SkyMiles member, so there's that. I kind of like the freeness of it, the expense of it. There's none. And, you know, it glitches sometimes, and sometimes you lose this connection or whatever, but people swear by Starlink, like on, I think, United and American. Everybody else pretty much has Starlink. Anyway, I digress. I'm on the plane yesterday, coming back from New York, looking forward to today's sort of 4th of July, pre-4th of July show. And I saw Will Cain interview one of the top dogs at the Democrat Socialists of America. And what he said just floored me. They actually think that if you make more than $1 million a year, you should be taxed at a rate of 90%. These people actually feel that if you make more than $1 million a year, you should be taxed at a 90% rate, so that 90% of your income will go to fund the social programs that they want for their people. And I'm sitting on the plane, just, you know, I got the earbuds in, and I'm watching this, and I'm thinking, did I hear? And of course, I don't know why I'm surprised. I don't know why I'm shocked. These people are lunatics. They're stone cold lunatics. Ro Khanna was just revealed to be a wealthy guy beyond anyone's expectations. He's got minor children who own a stake in country clubs and private golf clubs. He has a mansion. Apparently, it's a $6 million mansion with a four-story with an elevator. He's about to move into, as I think the report shows, a $10 million mansion. He's got a huge trust fund. He's worth many, many, many millions of dollars. This is Congressman Ro Khanna from California. If you recognize him, you remember he's the guy that always rails against the rich. I mean, it's no different with Bernie Sanders. If you're Bernie Sanders, the last thing you would do is get on a private jet to fly to a rally. You wouldn't do that in a million years. You'd say, look, I'm the go after the oligarchs guy. I'm the tax the rich guy. I'm the little person. I'm the voice for the forgotten. I'm not going to get on a hugely $30,000, $40,000, $50,000 an hour private jet so I can go to Oshkosh, Wisconsin, and give a speech. I'd never do that. He does, and he doesn't think you notice. He does. These people are frauds. They're phonies. They're full-fledged hypocrites. Wait till you hear this clip from this young man, and I give him credit. He was soft-spoken. He wasn't, you know, he wasn't like screaming at Will Cain. Credit for Will Cain talking to the guy. Wait till you hear what this guy had to say about about 90% tax rate for anybody making over $1 million. Amazing. I'll play that for you and more coming up. Welcome in and happy 4th of July. July the 2nd, 2026. And I am so glad we could be together here on the Mike Gallagher Show, celebrating America's 250th the way we do it. Look, we get into this together. You and I fight the good fight. We argue, we agree, we laugh, we cry. And I'm very grateful for this audience, very grateful to get to do this for a living. Welcome aboard, 800-655-MIKE, your voice, your call, your perspective, all coming up.

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5: I'm Andy Robb with your Lowe's weekend weather update. Clouds and sunshine Saturday, an afternoon thunderstorm, high for the 4th in the upper 80s, and on Sunday a possible thunderstorm with a high near 90. 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
8: 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President Trump says he's got commitments for $19 trillion in new businesses. 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
1: Now, President Trump, what a baller move last night. I like that phrase, by the way, a baller move. I posted that on social media. Some people thought it was offensive. No, baller is like you're just, you know, you don't care. You give two craps about anything. You just, and I said it was a baller move for the ACLU to run spots dunking on the birthright citizenship ruling by the Supreme Court this week on Fox News. Have you seen that spot? You know they're only taunting the Fox News audience. You understand that. That's a baller move. That's like, you know, no guardrails, no nothing. Well, let me share with you a baller move. Trump has found, President Trump has discovered artificial intelligence, and he has posted a video on Truth Social. He's in a doctor's smock. I don't think this is really him. I don't think it's really Rosie O'Donnell. I don't think it's really Whoopi Goldberg. I don't think it's really Robert De Niro. This is actually really, really funny.
10: Or someone you know been diagnosed with TDS? The symptoms can be relentless. Fortunately, I'm Dr. Trump, and I have a treatment plan. Let's hear what some of my patients have to say.
11: I have been suffering for over a decade, and after listening to Dr. Trump, I can see some results.
12: Man, I've been suffering for years. I really didn't believe that was help out there. That was when I came across this video on TV.
11: I really thought I was a lost cause. This was gonna affect me for the rest of my life. But after using the treatment plan, I can see a difference.
10: I really wasn't sure I could help some of these people. They were so far gone, I wasn't really sure.
12: I had no idea how much this was affecting my life. My work is slowed down. I'm hardly recognizable anymore. I just needed help. I couldn't eat. I couldn't sleep. Constantly angry. I made everyone miserable around me.
11: I feel like I've aged 20 years in the last 2 years. I've been so concerned, I was really starting to worry about my future.
10: The treatment is simple. Turn off. Fake news. Say your prayers, and if you ever feel anxious, just have a Diet Coke like me, and you're going to see a remarkable difference in your life.
1: Only AI would say, turn off fake news. That's how you know it's AI. That was like that fake call we got years ago from Bill Maher. There was an AI call. We thought it was real. It sounded just like him. Hello, Mike. And there were like these weird pauses. There's weird pauses with AI. But isn't that great? Had all the usual, Julia Roberts, John Leguizamo, Oprah Winfrey, or Rosie O'Donnell, Whoopi Goldberg. Who else was on there? It was funny. And they look pretty realistic. They don't sound, kind of sound like him a little bit. But now this is not AI. I want you to hear this. This is so fascinating, and I want to ask you about this. Because this is the co-chair or co-founder, whatever he is, he's one of the big poobahs at the Democrat Socialists of America. And Will Cain had him on yesterday afternoon. Maybe you saw it. And I was kind of impressed that it was not a real knockdown, drag out, you know, blood fest. It was a calm, civil dialogue where Will admitted, I want to know where you guys are coming from. Because clearly the DSA and its ideology or ideologically driven candidates, they're having a moment. They're winning. They're winning all over the country, starting with Zohran Mamdani. So I want you to hear this exchange that blows my mind, and you gotta hear it to understand what it is they want to do.
13: I think what we want to do is have democratic decisions about how resources are distributed in our country. So the healthcare
14: so
13: industry
14: if
13: is
14: if
13: the
14: a majority votes to take something away from an individual, then that would be a democratic transfer of property?
13: I think we would look at something like how taxes work today. Right now, Elon Musk has just become the world's first trillionaire in America's own history. In the 1950s, when Dwight D. Eisenhower was president, there was a top marginal tax rate of 90%. So anybody making over, let's say, $1 million, 90% of that would go back to fund public services for everyone. And then over the years, that top marginal tax rate has been done away with, basically.
14: But so we're not just talking taxes. These candidates are talking about
13: property. We are talking about taxes.
1: Can you imagine that? Now, do you think about a farmer might produce a million and maybe 1.1 million in revenue, 1.2? An entrepreneur has a business? These lunatics believe that if you, and of course, think about this for just a moment. And I really want to get, I want you to flood my calls today. I want to hear a bunch of voices. I know it's a Thursday, we're kind of in holiday mode, but I really want you to sink your teeth into this concept that if you make over $1 million, you should be taxed at 90%. I moved out of New York when I got my paycheck one afternoon and saw that I was being taxed 51% because I thought that 51% for what I get in New York, the potholes and the crappy conditions and the nasty infrastructure and the crime and the high cost of living, for me, 51%. It was time to move to Florida. And I thank God every morning that I wake up in Florida. It was the best move I've ever made, maybe in my life. And of course, I instantly got a raise because not only do I not have to pay city taxes, I don't pay any state income tax. Now, I pay a lot in property tax. And I pay a lot of, sales tax. You know, if you make a decent living, you spend a lot. But I've got to ask you, will you please tell me what your reaction is to the concept of anybody over $1 million being taxed 90% so that the social programs that these people favor, meaning them, will have their coffers lined? This is what redistribution of the wealth looks like. And this is a Marxist, communist philosophy. They do want to take from the rich and give to the poor. They see themselves as today's version of Robin Hood, and they absolutely want to redistribute the wealth. This is what they're all about. This is why Mamdani wants to confiscate property owned by landlords and give it to the government to run. And he has been very outspoken about that. So can you just tackle with me together, 1-800-655-MIKE, 800-655-6453. We'll just spend a couple of minutes on the concept of everybody. What would your reaction be if you woke up and the Democrats were in control and suddenly everybody who made over $1 million a year would be taxed at a rate of 90%? Give me your honest, heartfelt reaction to that. 800-655-MIKE, 800-655-6453.
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16: Foundations of Freedom. A look at America's founding principles and the leaders who shaped our nation.
17: March 4th, 1865. The Civil War was nearing its end. The nation was exhausted, divided, and grieving. On that day, President Abraham Lincoln delivered his second inaugural address, just 700 words spoken in about 7 minutes. 41 days later, Lincoln would be assassinated. Yet the words he spoke that day still echo through history. In that brief address, Lincoln referenced God 14 times, spoke of prayer, and quoted scripture repeatedly. He reminded Americans that both sides of the conflict shared a common faith, saying both read the same Bible and pray to the same God, and each invokes his aid against the other. Lincoln understood that political division alone could not explain the nation's crisis. More than 160 years later, America still wrestles with division, truth, and our dependence on God. The question is whether we'll remember the wisdom Lincoln left behind.
18: With SRN News, I'm Rich Thomason in Washington. There are extreme heat warnings, other various weather advisories posted all across the East. A dangerous heat wave sends temperatures into the triple digits, humidity levels sky high as well, making it even more uncomfortable and dangerous. Unfurling a banner once they got there, police say a couple climbed to the very top of the Empire State Building, atop the antenna mast, more than 1,400 feet above the street. They're under arrest now, facing a whole host of charges. Former CIA Director John Brennan is suing the Trump administration, demanding a court order that would require officials to preserve records from investigations targeting him. The World Cup, the U.S. beat Bosnia 2-0, advancing to the round of 16, the Americans keeping their World Cup dreams alive. The Dow futures up 70 points. More details, srnnews.com.
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23: This afternoon will bring partly sunny skies with a chance of a thunderstorm. The temperature will reach a high of 93 tonight. There may be a thunderstorm in some areas this evening, otherwise expect mostly cloudy conditions with a low of 77. Tomorrow is expected to be partly sunny with a few thunderstorms developing in the afternoon. The high will once again reach 93 degrees. That's your AccuWeather forecast. I'm meteorologist Joe Lundberg for AM 860, The Answer. .com.

0: It's been a long time since I've been this excited about a movie. 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
6: Are you ready for this? Ro Khanna, have you seen this so-called moderate congressman from the Democrat from California always railing against the rich? The Free Beacon did an investigation into him, and they found out he lives in a $6 million mansion in D.C. with a four-story elevator. His family's $340 million fortune sits in trusts, hedge funds, and LLCs. His kids, who are all under 10 years old, hold stake in three private golf clubs, a $65 billion wealth firm, and a distressed hedge fund. Let's hear some more from the loony left about how they gotta hate the rich. Coming up, have you heard the news about Mitch McConnell? Holy cow! It's been reported that he was found unconscious a month ago in his home, possibly suffering from cardiac arrest. How is it we don't know this about such a prominent member of the United States Senate? That and a whole lot more on this pre-4th of July episode of the Mike Gallagher Show.
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10: With SRN News, I'm Rich Thomason in Washington. Just in time for Independence Day, a dangerous heat wave has intensified across a large swath of the east. Didn't cool down much overnight. Dangerously high temperatures and humidity in the forecast today. Iran is warning that oil tankers moving through the Strait of Hormuz must use its approved routes or face a forceful response. Still, Vice President Vance remains optimistic about talks regarding the fate of the Strait.
11: Just ensuring that we continue to make the progress on that. And that's what they're focused on. And then, you know, we're going to, obviously, we're worried about the nuclear issue. We're going to start talking about that. So right now, the talks are going well. It's still pretty early.
10: Hiring slowed significantly in June, according to the government's newly released monthly jobs report.
12: Non-farm payrolls for June increased by a seasonally adjusted 57,000 for the month, slower than the downwardly revised 129,000 added in May and worse than the 115,000 Dow Jones consensus forecast. The unemployment rate, however, dropped to 4.2% and slightly ahead of the 4.1% where it was a year ago. The move lower was largely due to a slump in the labor force participation rate, which dropped 0.3 percentage points to 61.5, the lowest since March of 2021. Bernie Bennett in Washington.
10: In the small village of Hamden, southeast Ohio, authorities say 16 children from the same family have been rescued after they were held in deplorable conditions, confined to a single room for the past 4 years. Their parents and two grandparents are charged with felony child endangerment. 8 days after the twin earthquakes that struck Venezuela, a security guard rescued from the rubble of a collapsed shopping mall. On Wall Street this morning, the Dow, NASDAQ, and the S&P all trading higher. This is SRN News. America's megachurches are thriving.
13: A new study from the Hartford Institute for Religion Research finds there are about 1,850 megachurches in this country, and they see a total of about 10 million people on any given Sunday. That amounts to almost 20% of all Protestant churchgoers. The report also finds that two-thirds of America's biggest houses of worship say attendance now exceeds pre-pandemic levels, and the vast majority report their congregations are thriving and optimistic. Michael Harrington reporting.
10: The Supreme Court's decision to uphold state laws barring boys from playing against girls in school sports will sit well with most Americans, apparently. Recent AP NORC poll found that 6 in 10 adults strongly or somewhat favor keeping males off of female sports teams in both public schools and in colleges. More than 24 Republican-led states have adopted transgender sports bans. This is SRN News. The Tennessee State Museum is hoping to bring a beloved attraction back to life.
14: The Tennessee Foxtrot Carousel was the creation of Nashville-born artist Red Grooms, featuring renderings of figures from Tennessee history, including Chet Atkins and Davy Crockett. The downtown Nashville riverfront attraction, beset by financial problems, was dismantled in 2003 and put into storage. Now, museum officials are trying to find partners to help fund the ride's rehabilitation. Jason Walker reporting.
10: New Federal Reserve Chairman Kevin Warsh insists the central bank will stay independent during his watch while looking to fight inflation. When asked about President Trump's desire for lower interest rates, Warsh underscores that the Fed's independence from day-to-day politics remains in effect. More details at srnnews.com.
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24: Today, expect partly sunny skies with a few thunderstorms rolling in this afternoon, reaching a high of 92. Tonight will bring mostly cloudy conditions with a low of 78. Tomorrow, anticipate intervals of sunshine before clouds gather, leading to scattered thunderstorms in the area by the afternoon. The high will be 91. Tomorrow night, there's a chance of isolated thunderstorms early on. Otherwise, it will be partly cloudy and humid with a low of 80. That's your AccuWeather forecast. I'm meteorologist Joe Lundberg for AM 860, The Answer.
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6: Here we are on a holiday sort of weekend, heading into the 4th of July. We got our patriotic background here in the Salem News Channel studios. I'm wearing red, white, and blue. I'm just in that holiday mood. My friend Tom Tradup is with his family in Washington, D.C. He and his church are touring his church. He's part of their church choir, Prestonwood Baptist Church, and they're performing at the National Cathedral and on the Mall. He says it's fantastic. It's hot. Gosh, is it hot. Please be careful if you're out in the heat this weekend. Hydrate, hydrate, hydrate. Take your electrolytes. That's a big deal. I'm mindful. I'm a little run down today, and I know that I think I'm down. I'm low on electrolytes. I decided to dive back into Dr. Ashley Lucas's PhD. I put a little bit of weight back on. It's all on me. I've been sloppy. I've been lazy. I haven't been really paying much attention. And so I decided I got to get back into this with a vengeance. And I did. Are you ready for this? Last week, just in the last week, 7 days, I've lost 10.5 pounds. I even called Dr. Ashley this morning. Says, is that okay? She says, yeah, but make sure you're keeping up with your electrolytes and your protein. But she said, that's wonderful. That's what they do for people. That's what PhD is all about. And I haven't been hungry all week. 10.5 pounds since last Thursday. It's kind of crazy. I got on the scale this morning and I went, wow. Got on the scale 3 times to make sure it wasn't wrong. PhD weight loss. Been the kind of game changer that I've loved. 864-644-1900 to give them a call to schedule your consultation. 864-644-1900. But I digress. It's important to stay hydrated. It's important to stay healthy. Be careful this weekend. But there are such crazy stories. This has been a wild week, hasn't it? I've been stunned at the way conservatives have been somewhat splintered. Not conservatives, I should say. Republicans have been somewhat splintered over the issue of birthright citizenship. I mean, to me, it's a no-brainer. We know what they intended. We know that the 14th Amendment was intended for the children of freed slaves so that they would have a right to vote. And nothing wrong with that. But they've now manipulated that to apply to illegal immigrants who come over to the country, have a baby, presto, bingo. There you got an American citizen for life. It's an abomination, and it's a terrible, terrible ruling. It's 5-4, so we were that close. We were just one Amy Coney Barrett or John Roberts away from common sense prevailing, but it was not to be. Now, I don't want to rehash this. We spent a lot of time all week on it, but I do want to play for you what an establishment rhino sounds like. So when you see pundits online, and again, I'm not going to mention names. A lot of them are friends of mine. They claim that they're the smartest people they know. They're going to tell you how smart they are, how brilliant they are. John Kasich is one of them, former Ohio governor. For some reason, he can't fade away into obscurity or retirement. He wants to pop up on my social media feed, and this is what I encountered when I saw him last night.
0: The Supreme Court today upheld birthright citizenship. Boy, what a great decision. And for people who wonder, is the court so partisan and they can't see their way through things, this should dispel so much of that. They decided it was enshrined in the Constitution, and it is a great day in our country when the court can render an independent judgment, uphold the Constitution, and say that something we've always believed in, this tradition, should remain. And that's a good news here on the week of the 4th of July.
6: Yes! Happy Independence Day! It's a great day for America. Citizenship doesn't mean anything anymore in America. Come on over here, China! Hey, Guatemala pregnant mom, come on in! We want your child to have all the benefits, all the SNAP benefits and the welfare assistance, Medicaid. Come on in! Have a baby! Go to Columbus, Ohio, where Kasich lives. It's a great day in America. It's all, you know, and you know what it's all driven by. I'm convinced of this. It's just driven by Trump hatred, Trump derangement syndrome. It is a thing. It is a psychological condition. I'm telling you, there is absolutely something wrong with these people. They're so, the Save America Act could have been passed by now. But there are Republicans who refuse to pass it because they hate Donald Trump. I believe that. That was what the Daily Caller reported a week or so ago, that it was revealed behind closed doors in a John Thune meeting that there's a handful of Republicans who simply are not going to budge because they despise Donald Trump. You know what that is? That's Trump derangement syndrome, period. John Kasich suffers from TDS. He's a Republican. He's a lifelong Republican, a veteran politician who's actually taking to the camera. He said, you know what I want to do? I want to go on camera today, and I want to post on social media how thrilled I am, what a great day it is that birthright citizenship is upheld. Now listen, and I mean this sincerely, if you're an honest conservative, there's nothing about this ruling that you'd celebrate. You might believe we're stuck with it. You might believe that the left has successfully figured out how to manipulate an amendment that was originally intended for the children of freed slaves, but you wouldn't celebrate it. You'd say, well, you know, they got us. We have to have a constitutional amendment. I kind of understand that argument, but to celebrate it, to rejoice, it's a great day for America. For most Americans, it's a dark time as we head into the 4th of July, because this is the antithesis of Independence Day. This destroys what it means to be an American citizen. So TDS, Trump Derangement Syndrome, President Trump and his team have obviously discovered and embraced AI. Now, this is an AI version of Dr. Trump, not President Trump. He's become a doctor. If you're watching on Salem News Channel, this is a very funny video that he posted. He's in a white doctor's smock with the stethoscope and the whole getup, and he features characters who suffer from TDS and how they supposedly have seen the light with treatment from Dr. Trump. And you'll see and hear an AI version of Robert De Niro and Rosie O'Donnell and John Leguizamo and Julia Roberts, others who suffer from Trump derangement syndrome. Not to worry. Dr. Trump is here.
1: For someone you know been diagnosed with TDS, the symptoms can be relentless. Fortunately, I'm Dr. Trump, and I have a treatment plan. Let's hear what some of my patients have to say.
2: I have been suffering for over a decade, and after listening to Dr. Trump, I can see some results.
3: Man, I've been suffering for years. I really didn't believe that was help out there. That was when I came across this video on TV.
2: I really thought I was a lost cause. This was gonna affect me for the rest of my life. But after using the treatment plan, I can see a difference.
1: I really wasn't sure I could help some of these people. They were so far gone, I wasn't really sure.
3: I had no idea how much this was affecting my life. My work is slowed down. I'm hardly recognizable anymore. I just needed help. I couldn't eat. I couldn't sleep. Constantly angry. I made everyone miserable around me.
2: I feel like I've aged 20 years in the last 2 years. I've been so concerned. I was really starting to worry about my future.
1: The treatment is simple. Turn off. Fake news. Say your prayers, and if you ever feel anxious, just have a Diet Coke like me, and you're going to see a remarkable difference in your life.
6: See, there's the answer. If you're suffering from TDS, turn off fake news and have a Diet Coke, and you'll be normal again. I think that's wonderful advice. You can always tell when something's AI. There's awkward pauses. Turn off fake news. It's almost like turn off, period, fake news, when it's actually turn off fake news. But the Diet Coke part, look, I can relate to all of it. I can relate. How about Zohran Mamdani commanding his minions to keep your air conditioning at 78 degrees? I have to admit, on the one hand, that would just rile me up if I still lived in New York. Because you know what? I ain't keeping it at 78. Sorry. But what are they going to do if you go below 78? I wonder what happens. Is there going to be an air conditioning police? You see, when you're a commie, when you're a pinko, when you're a tyrant, you think you can sort of dictate to the world how cool you're allowed to be for the good of the masses, you know, all for the masses. Oh, boy. Happy 4th of July. I know that the U.S. soccer team beat, what was it, Bosnia-Herzegovina in the FIFA World Cup last night. And what happened at the stadium was really, really chilling. And I want to share that with you. It's going to put you in a good patriotic mood. You know what'll put me in a good mood? You calling me. 800-655-MIKE. What do you make of John Kasich celebrating the birthright citizenship ruling? Again, one thing to say that we're stuck with it, but actually to celebrate it? 800-655-6453. Jump aboard and join us. 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
1: I've been telling you a lot about this exciting movie. You want to look for something to do this weekend? It's going to be hot outside. You want to stay cool and be in Mom Donnie's 78-degree mandated apartment or home? Hey, crank it down. Put it down to 70. Put your feet up. Take it down to 68 degrees. Go wild. And watch The Story of Everything. It's available now to stream at home. This is a movie that lays out the scientific evidence for intelligent design, for God the Creator. The movie explores a deeper truth written in the stars and in the very code of our DNA. And the cultural gatekeepers don't want you to see it, don't want you to talk about it, don't want you to know about it. It's available now to watch at home to stream. It ran in the theaters very successfully for a number of weeks, but now everybody can access it online. An amazing cinematic masterpiece featuring our friend Dr. Stephen Meyer. You'll enjoy the heck out of it, and I've loved telling you about it. Go to thestoryofeverything.film/Mike, thestoryofeverything.film/Mike, thestoryofeverything.film/Mike. It's a movie that's a game changer. Every child in your life, every grandchild, everybody, maybe non-believers, this is a powerful, powerful case to believe again. TheStoryOfEverything.film/Mike. Don't forget it's dot film, not dot com. TheStoryOfEverything.film/Mike. Here's Jan in Illinois. Hey, Jan, welcome back.
2: Hey there. Hi. I just wanted to remind people that we cannot trust the courts to fix this for us. Nor can you look at a political party or a group of activists like the Tea Party was to fix this for us. This is the whole country. The first-rate citizenship. And then the one about the counting ballots up to 14 days after election, even without a postmark. Well, they said they had to have a postmark, so we got to see that. But we've got a country to save. Constitution's not a suicide pact. Everybody needs to get on board.
1: Well, and the way to get on board is there's a simple, easy fix, and that is that people have better stop staying home. It's funny to try to find the percentages of people who actually vote. We tried the other day. It's hard in the media. They don't want to reveal how few people actually participate in these primary elections. These commies, these pinkos are winning with a small fraction of the electorate. And I know there's a lot of people who are doubtful about election integrity, and rightfully so. Rightfully so. Let me share with you what Mike Johnson, the speaker, said, because you know what? The Save America Act is crucial, even if John Thune doesn't agree. Here's what the Speaker of the House, Mike Johnson, said to Larry Kudlow on Fox Business this week.
3: Well, we've got two or three different ideas on how to make the Save America measures fit into the budget reconciliation process. As the name implies, it's got to be reconciled in the budget. It's got to be tied to fiscal issues. And one of the ways to do it is to create a grant program to incentivize states to enact election integrity measures. There are other ways as well. We're discussing all those. That is going to be a big component of what we send to the Senate.
4: Yeah. Well, that's it.
1: I mean, it's got to get done. And speaking of John Thune, who, of course, replaced Mitch McConnell as Senate Majority Leader, have you heard the story about Mitch McConnell? A story that isn't getting a whole lot of media attention? My word. Wait until you hear what's been reported about his personal health. I am stunned. You talk about being kept in the dark. It appears we have been. It appears that we have absolutely had the wool pulled over our eyes. 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Shouldn't be a shock. 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
5: SRN News, I'm Rich Thomason in Washington. Just in time for the Independence Day holiday, a dangerous heat wave has intensified across a large swath of the east. Didn't cool down much overnight, and dangerously high temperatures and humidity in the forecast for today. Iran warns that oil tankers moving through the Strait of Hormuz must use its approved routes or face a forceful response. Meanwhile, Vice President Vance remains optimistic about talks regarding the fate of the Strait. After more than 4 years, Russia's war on Ukraine intensifies. An intense overnight Russian attack, drones and missiles, on the capital, Kiev. A daredevil couple has been arrested after scaling the Empire State Building, the very top, unfurling a banner about the power of love and peace. Opening bell on Wall Street, stocks starting off the day higher. More details, srnnews.com.
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9: March 4th, 1865. The Civil War was nearing its end. The nation was exhausted, divided, and grieving. On that day, President Abraham Lincoln delivered his second inaugural address, just 700 words spoken in about 7 minutes. 41 days later, Lincoln would be assassinated. Yet the words he spoke that day still echo through history. In that brief address, Lincoln referenced God 14 times, spoke of prayer, and quoted scripture repeatedly. He reminded Americans that both sides of the conflict shared a common faith, saying both read the same Bible and pray to the same God, and each invokes his aid against the other. Lincoln understood that political division alone could not explain the nation's crisis. More than 160 years later, America still wrestles with division, truth, and our dependence on God. The question is whether we'll remember the wisdom Lincoln left behind.
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11: The president has said that Iran has violated the ceasefire agreement with the United States by launching at least 4 one-way attack drones at ships in the Strait of Hormuz, which is not entirely unexpected. 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
13: This afternoon, we'll bring a mix of sun and clouds with a chance of a few thunderstorms. The temperature will reach a high of 93 tonight. Expect a few thunderstorms in the early evening, followed by mostly cloudy skies. The low will be around 78 degrees. Tomorrow, anticipate periods of sunshine, later giving way to increased cloud cover and a chance of afternoon thunderstorms in some areas. Temperatures will peak at 92 degrees. That's your AccuWeather forecast. I'm meteorologist Joe Lundberg for AM 860, The Answer.

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3: 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Can't do it by feel? Walk away. 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
1: This is a sad story, and it speaks to probably the need for term limits, the need for men and women who don't want to give up power. We've seen congressmen, we've seen women in power that have had Alzheimer's. So a number of people come to mind. According to, it was first reported by Punchbowl News, Mitch McConnell, the former Senate Majority Leader, Mitch McConnell, was found unconscious at his residence in Washington, D.C. You ready for this? On June 14th. And according to the Daily Caller, reporting suggests that an advanced life support ambulance arrived at McConnell's home before 9 a.m. on June 14th and performed CPR. Now, I don't know much. I'm not a doctor, a physician, an EMT, a paramedic. If they're performing CPR, your heart has stopped, right? A McConnell spokesperson confirmed that McConnell was admitted to the hospital. He is getting excellent care. 84 years old. His office is refusing to disclose his condition. But here's the part of this story that blows my mind. It goes back to the current Senate Majority Leader. Mitch McConnell, as we know, is retiring. He announced

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3: All right, shout out America for 250th. Also shout out Greg Evans, Sean McConnell, Roger Wicker Jr., Rick Locke, Garrett Cholley, Matt Sybil, Ricky Lopez, Misty Callahan, John Cassio, and Daniel West doing extra this week with Greg out. So thank you guys for making the show possible. Someone sent me the financial disclosure report from Malat Kiros, and it looks like she made about $27,000 last year, some of it from the university and the rest as a barista. That's a common thing, that you had to be a bartender or a barista. And it's a no disrespect to someone who does make a ton of money, but she's 29 years old, and then she wants to run for office when she's making under 30K a year. I just find it to be very hard that she's going to be able to relate to someone who's in my position who does have student loans like she does, thanks to my wife's medical degree, and has massive liabilities because I have four children who need care and lessons and all sorts of things. And I'm already paying six figures in taxes every year. And then these are the type of people who think people like me should pay more because I earn, but I don't get to save that much because it's already so expensive to be an American in blue areas. And we're putting these people who make no money and all they've done with their life is gone to university and keep getting degrees. And they have this socialist philosophy based off of all these universities. And now they want to be in charge of the U.S. government. And just know that this is a huge departure from anything that would have been represented in our founding principles. But it's not just the people who are Democrats who are in this new guard of socialists. It's also the old guard who is not standing up to them and is, in fact, I think, continuing to call for reconsideration of our founding principles. Hillary Clinton now wants to abolish the Electoral College. I've got a clip of it. Let's play the cut. Let's play 11, guys.
4: You know, when I won my Senate race and Al Gore won the popular vote and lost the Electoral College, that's the first time I said, this is, you know, this needs to go because this is not reflective of one person, one vote. And yeah. We shouldn't be hanging on to an anachronism.
3: Right. It's an anachronism that caused her to lose. So she doesn't see the wisdom in our founders, and she's evolved to see that our founders were wrong about the Electoral College. She doesn't want the middle of America, that those people that Hickenlooper was talking about, to have any say in the election. She wants the entire election to be decided by Los Angeles and San Francisco and New York and Chicago and places that are deeply struggling because they're in blue areas and they have dense populace. So when she's talking to Mark Elias, by the way, who is the godfather of left-wing lawfare, he is the supervillain of my book, Breaking the Law, New York Times bestseller. Those of you want to catch up on all of the threat that the lawfare apparatus still poses to this country. J.B. Pritzker is maybe the richest Democrat in politics at the moment. He is a Nepo baby. I call him Nepo Baby Huey. I tried this out in Chicago, where he is the governor of Illinois. It did not hit. They did not think it was that funny. So I'm reluctant to give it up, though, Nepo Baby Huey, because he's extremely heavy set. Needs the fat shot. Okay, let's play cut nine, please.
5: Your party is in a bit of a moment right now following some elections here in New York. Three candidates who identify as Democratic Socialist won their primary campaigns, several of them to oust the more moderate establishment members of Congress in their races. Do you think that's good? Are their victories good for your party?
6: I think what's good is that there are Democrats who are standing up and fighting, that there are Democrats who are standing up and talking.

0: Hey, I'm not one to say I told you so, but do you remember last year when I told you that Pure Talk was hands down the best wireless company that I'd ever used? Well, some of you were skeptical, but Consumer Reports just asked 120,000 people to rate every wireless company in America, including the big boys. Well, guess which company was the only company to get 5 stars in every category? Yeah. 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I'm not going to say I told you so, but I will encourage you one more time to dial #250, say micro, and switch to a 5-star American wireless company that won't let you down.
1: This Constitution will ensure that the government can't take those rights away from you. That was revolutionary.
2: A special celebration of America 250. Join Larry Elder, Haley Correo, Alex Marlowe, and Larry O'Connor. Journey through the landmarks, places, and pivotal moments that helped define the United States of America. 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
6: With SRN News, I'm Bob Agnew in Washington. Some hot weather is in store today for several parts of the country, not the least of which is in the Northeast, and also New York City is expected to get possibly record high temperatures over the next day or two. The forecasters say the Big Apple could see the mercury rise to 98 today and maybe 100 degrees tomorrow. If that should happen, AccuWeather says that would be the first time in 14 years since the summer of 2012 across the river. In New Jersey, it could get up to 101 degrees. It's all part of what the forecasters are calling a massive heat dome. It's actually affecting about a third of the country. The economy saw job creation cool sharply heading into the summer. According to the Bureau of Labor Statistics, employers added just 57,000 jobs last month. That was less than half of what had been anticipated. On Wall Street, a mixed bag as investors react. The Dow is up 279.
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4: 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I'm Bill Bunkley with a briefing here on Salem Radio. 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And again, our studio line is open at 877-943-9673. Last night, did the United States of America get cheated in their round of 32 game between Bosnia and Herzegovina? Now, what a miraculous game. The United States won 2-0. But that would tell you nothing, nothing about what happened inside the game. A quick recap. So, there was a huge referee, could you call it drama? The U.S. men's national team, let me tell you what, these guys came ready to play. These guys were absolutely like ever ready battery bunnies. Unbelievable. I was just so impressed. Now, I'm not as well-versed on football, what we call soccer, as I am about our football, baseball, et cetera, hockey. And I was a great fan many years ago of the Tampa Bay Rowdies. Had some friends that were actually Rowdy players. In fact, way back in the day, I used to do a lot of the real estate for the players when they got here and help them with their homes, et cetera, et cetera. So I'm not totally naive, but when you get the FIFA rules, I don't follow it all that closely. But so the opening goal, and the reason I want to say this, is that Florin Balogun scored a goal with about at the 45-minute mark right before halftime, and it was a lot of fancy footwork not far from the net, and he put the United States up 1-0. And it was exciting. Now, remember that name and remember this player, because he's one of the top players for the men's national team. And then let me just tell you about the other goal, which was absolutely stunning. The other goal didn't happen until the 82nd minute mark. And Mark Tillman had a free kick. Everybody was lined up. It was just You know, you had the opposing players lined up blocking. You had some of our members that were on one side of it. And he took a shot that went just over the head of the opposing team's defenders. And the goalie was set up right of center. And he spiraled that ball over their heads. And it hooked right into the corner of the net. It was absolutely stunning. But let's go back a little bit. That was at the 82nd minute mark. We go back to the 64 minute mark. And keep in mind, they play two 45 minute halves. But it's never 45 minutes because they don't stop the clock. So whenever they have an injury, yellow card, red card, or whatever it is, they keep track of that time. And this time, the game actually went for 100 minutes, I think. I think there was about 10 minutes that was added on. So here we have a play. And at the 64-minute mark, you had Filar and Balogun, who was going for the ball, working with the ball, looking downfield. And behind him, he didn't see it. He didn't design it, but his foot actually accidentally came down on the back of, I'm going to try and get this, Milorekovic's ankle, who plays for Bosnia-Herzegovina. And I mean, it was a tough injury because it was on his ankle. So now you get the referee. And you know, I hear all about the referees in international football or soccer. Now we got this Brazilian cat by the name of Rafael Claus. Now he doesn't give a yellow card or a red card when it happens. After they're doing medical attention, all of that, he walks over to the camera on the sidelines. And we're watching it. And there's no doubt in my mind, and I know we're biased with the American side, but there was no doubt that there was no intent. He could have given a yellow card. Oh, he didn't. What'd he do? He gave a red card. A red card throws the player out of the match. And guess what? You can't replace him in that match. So from 64 minutes to 100 minutes, for those of you that enjoy hockey, and you know, we'll get a player put in the penalty box for maybe a minute, 2 minutes, 3 minutes, whatever it is. Imagine the team running around on the football soccer field from 64 minutes to 100. That's about, what, 40 minutes? It was incredible to see them defend and with a man short for the rest of the game because a red card threw out one of their star players. United States not only held on, but they won 2-0. But I want to call your attention to something. Now, those of you who are football fans, if I mention the name Lionel Messi, especially down in South Florida. Now, Lionel Messi is one of the soccer stars, period, end of story. I mean, he's the franchise guy. He's one of the guys people will come out to a FIFA match or whatever to see. So keep in mind that it was just a few days ago in another game, and then I saw the replays, and I looked at them this morning. Lionel Messi was basically in the identical type of situation, almost identical, some would say similar. He's moving, and then his foot comes down the back. He's not looking back. It gets tied up with the player, other player, and the player goes down. Guess what? Not only did he not get a red card, oh, we're not going to throw out Lionel Messi from the FIFA deal. He didn't even get a yellow card.

0: With SRN News, I'm Bob Agnew in Washington. Some hot weather is engulfing about a third of the country right now, and that includes the Northeast, where New York City is expected to possibly set some records for this date, today or tomorrow. And AccuWeather says it would be the first time that the city got above 100 degrees since the summer of 2012, if it happens as forecast tomorrow. Even hotter across the river in New Jersey, where it could hit 101 in Newark. It's all part of what they're describing as a massive heat dome. It's covering about a third of the country. The U.S. economy saw job creation cool a bit heading into the summer. The Bureau of Labor Statistics out with its latest figures today. It says non-farm payrolls for June increased by a seasonally adjusted 57,000 for the month. That was just less than half of what the economists were forecasting. On Wall Street, the Dow is up 300.
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2: 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On Salem News Channel, principled voices are shaping today's conversation. Scott Jennings brings clarity to the toughest debates. Josh Hammer's blistering commentary puts politics and culture on trial. 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
3: Tonight, expect a chance of thunderstorms early on, transitioning to mostly cloudy skies later on with a low around 76. Moving into tomorrow, anticipate partly sunny conditions with a chance of a few afternoon thunderstorms and a high reaching 92. As we head into tomorrow night, the skies will remain mostly cloudy with a low of 78. That's your AccuWeather forecast. I'm meteorologist Jason Caterina for AM 860, The Answer.

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1: With SRN News, I'm Bob Agnew in Washington. The country's largest city is bracing for an active, action-packed weekend of 4th of July events. Here's correspondent Laura Winters.
2: Law enforcement in the nation's largest city on high alert.
3: There are no known specific or credible threats to this year's celebrations.
2: New York City Police Commissioner Jessica Tisch says the harbor will be loaded with boats and tall ships as part of the America 250 celebration. And then there's the annual Macy's 4th of July fireworks, which draws thousands of people.
3: Our intelligence division, our joint terrorism task force, and our counterterrorism teams continue to monitor every possible lead, both domestic and international, in real time.
2: Laura Winters reporting.
1: The administration proposing a new rule to keep hospitals from charging markups on discounted drugs.
4: The administration says this could save consumers $1.1 billion next year. The rule would apply to hospitals that serve low-income patients under what's known as the 340B program, which lets hospitals buy outpatient prescription drugs at discounted prices.
1: That is correspondent Bernie Bennett reporting. Has been a mixed bag on Wall Street at this hour. The Dow is way up by 375 points. The Nasdaq struggling down 289. Stocks responding after this morning's jobs market report.
5: I'm Seth Sutel, and this is Markets in a Minute. Stocks are mostly rising on Wall Street after the latest update on the job market suggested the Federal Reserve may feel less pressure to raise interest rates. The S&P 500 rose 0.3% in the first hour of trading Thursday. The Dow rose 397 points, that's about 0.8%. The Nasdaq Composite slipped 0.2% as several big chip companies fell, including Advanced Micro Devices. National Beverage jumped 13%. The company behind LaCroix Sparkling Drinks said it would pay a special dividend to shareholders. Seth Sutel, New York.
1: And this is SRN News.
6: 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Through every generation, that spirit has carried us forward as one nation under God. As we approach our 250th birthday, we stand taller than ever before. We thank you for carrying that same spirit forward every single day. 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
8: 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Kelly Laufer, who is the small business administrator and has been on my show, wants to be able to lend money and create more small businesses that will surround the new companies that are coming back to the United States of America. 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If you're a small business, contact the Small Business Administration and see what they can do to help you make America grow. 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
12: Tonight, expect a chance of thunderstorms early, giving way to mostly cloudy skies later on. The low will be around 76 degrees. Moving into tomorrow, anticipate partly sunny conditions with a few thunderstorms possible in the afternoon. The high temperature will reach 92 degrees. In the evening, skies will remain mostly cloudy with a low near 78 degrees. That's your AccuWeather forecast. I'm meteorologist Jason Caterina for AM 860, The Answer.
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15: 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We're celebrating the greatest country in the history of the planet, America 250. Lonnie, what a great place to live, work, and play, man. We got Lonnie Beasley in studio, Tampa Bay M&A Advisors. Are you excited about the 4th? Are you doing a party? Or what's your thoughts around the July 4th, Independence Day?
16: Yeah, no, we usually look at the fireworks that are right by my house in Safety Harbor. So we definitely check that out. Yeah.
15: Nice.
16: Yeah. Yeah, definitely looking forward to it.
15: Yeah, man. Yep, nice little weekend set up. You know, what a great place to live, work, and play, too, when you think about Tampa Bay and the opportunity. And, you know, you see it with all the businesses that you're selling. And, you know, Lonnie's more, he's kind of like me on the residential side. I'm more on the listing side. Of course, I do commercial businesses, too. But Lonnie is our business broker, expert contributor. So you represent more on the list side as a listing agent on the broker side, more so maybe than representing buyers. Tell me a little bit about that dynamic.
16: Yeah, definitely. We help business owners, you know, through the process of selling their company. We meet with them, get information like financials and things like that. And everything's confidential, and we just kind of give them an assessment, so to speak, evaluation of what we can sell the business for and for the company. And, you know, whether they want to do it now or later, you know, they'll see the holes that they can fix if they want to sell it down the road.
15: Yeah. Yeah, that's the way to do, man. You got to plan ahead. You can't just all of a sudden say, yep, yeah, decide one day I'm going to sell my business. I mean, you can, I guess, but it's much better if you prep it, right? You plan over a couple of years, you get your documents in a row, you kind of maybe curtail. What do you call that? Where you, you know, where you write the money back in. I forgot the term that you use, you guys use in your business where, you know, essentially like, you know, the auto expenses.
16: The per ad backs, yeah, the personal expenses. Yeah, you want to just cut down that stuff. But, you know, that's, we tell you about that stuff and then. But when you're ready to sell, when everything's buttoned up, that's when we really come in. We get the most we can for the company.
15: Yeah, I love that. So Lonnie Beasley, we're going to get more from him, more tips from him. TampaBay-MA.com. That's Tampa Bay M&A Advisors. Lonnie Beasley here on the show. We got Dominic Rock joining us also. He's the area manager for First American Home Warranty. We'll touch base on that. Also, interesting story here, too. 39 states mandate personal finance for graduation. That's a really cool story that we'll touch on. I mean, I love that idea of, you know, adding some of that fiscal education, some of the financial literacy.
16: Is that high school or college too?
15: You know, I'll have to dig into that story here on break, but yeah, it's but either way, right? I mean, I think it would be high school, right? Because they're the ones that would be more able to be controlled. But essentially, you know, hey, look, find out what accounting is. What does it mean? What's the difference between cash basis, accrual basis? What does a fiscal year even mean, right? What about budget? How do you set your household budget? I know we talk to our, you know, team and folks that we have in our lives about, you know, budgeting, setting up those guidelines, those guardrails. So I love that idea of fiscal conservative, you know, education requirements, fiscal literacy requirements. Let's jump into a couple of hot listings and we'll get into it. I like to feature our real estate listings. It's a way that we help our sellers sell faster for more money. We've got a property here at 2665 Meander Cove, Wesley Chapel. I don't know, Lonnie, I might be able to interest you in a new home here. This is a gorgeous
16: Wesley Chapel.
15: 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This is a nice luxury property that we've got here. 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Shout out to the late, great Toby Keith right there with the little musical interlude there. All right, Lonnie Beasley in studio with us. Lonnie, what are you seeing out there, man? How's the broker business going, buying, selling businesses, and putting a valuation on a business? Probably one of the most key elements of how you can help people too.
16: Yeah, there's a lot of activity, at least in the Tampa Bay area. You know, the trades, definitely, you know, electric and HVAC. I'm working on a few deals like that. Those are still moving, but definitely something touching the building or the home. There's just a lot of construction going on. If you look, you know, even downtown, building new neighborhoods, to you see homes just being flipped in certain neighborhoods.
15: Right. Yeah. So the trades, HVAC, electrical, plumbing, mechanical, welding, you know, even getting into some of those paver businesses and things like
16: that. Or even the bigger landscape ones that are doing commercial. They're doing a lot of these buildings for the hotels and things like that.
15: Right. Yeah. Those are big.
16: I've got one like that. That's closing. Soon.
15: It's funny. I've been looking for a paver company to do some of the ceiling, and you know, I just need a clean and a seal. Put some more sand in there. And whenever you start doing a search or you pull up a link somewhere, it's like that's all you see on your Facebook feed, right? You know, let me throw these paver companies at them. You know, Instagram, and they know what you're looking for.
16: Then YouTube, don't they? Then your YouTube channel pops up too.
15: Oh yeah, everything. they're like bombarding you. You know what's frustrating too is I'll click through every now and then. I'm like, yeah, let me see about a quote. Oh, we don't cover your area. You'd think they'd be a little bit better about geo targeting, right?
16: Yeah, I figured they would be.
15: Yeah, you know. Oh no, we're in Miami-Dade. I'm like, well, I'm on the complete opposite side of the state here, buddy. thanks for calling, anyways. But Lonnie Beasley here. Let's get into this story here. So this says, this is an interesting story. 39 states mandate personal finance for graduation. The Council for Economic Education reports that financial literacy requirements have grown from just one state in 1998. Experts say these students make better financial decisions and have higher credit scores. So it's kind of interesting. New York requires high schools to teach personal finance. So that's interesting. I wouldn't think New York.
16: It's new for New York. Is that new, or like who are the newer states? Did they give details on which state's not in there?
15: No, that was just one of those AI generated articles, but it pulls up, you know, kind of summarization. But I think just generally speaking, you look at those. You look at a guy like Mike Rowe. You know, Mike Rowe Foundation. Have you heard of him? That the guy with Dirty Jobs and you know, Blue Collar Millionaires, things like that. You know, when you have this base as a you know, entrepreneur, or just the basics of accounting, you know, how to do a business. I know I grew up in like lawn service businesses and cleaning out foreclosure homes, you know, working with my hands as a kid. I think you develop that respect for it. And then you got to learn the book side of it. You got to learn how to do the accounting, how to submit financial reports, or let's say I want to go out and get a loan. You know, we just interviewed Andrew QB with U.S. Commercial and Business Capital. You know, let's say I want to go out and get a loan and maybe leverage OPM, right? Other people's money. You've got to learn all these things. So I think it's pretty cool they're adding those in high school.
16: Yeah, they should do that. I mean, I don't think they made us do it. It was like an option, but it wasn't like a forced class. You had to take that, like marriage and family, they had certain things like that.
15: Home economics.
16: I know here, like the kids, elementary school kids do the Enterprise Village and things like that. Where they go, or Finance Village.
15: That would
16: That's
15: be cool,
16: like
15: right?
16: A 1 or 2 day thing where they kind of get ready for it. It teaches them how to run a business, but like, personal finance, though, like just kind of deal with money.
15: Yeah, a little more with that. Yeah. You know, a little more with that. A little more like, I remember back in the day we had shop class. You know, you learn how to cut things and create. I remember we made like a little football helmet clock. I used to think that was the coolest thing because you had a football helmet, and then on the backside you had the little mechanical piece that would move the big hand and the little hand. And I think I liked the Los Angeles Raiders back then, so I made one like silver and black, you know.
16: Yeah. Now we had a competition where we had a bridge, and the teacher had this weight thing. So whoever had the strongest weight, you know, that can hold without the bridge breaking.
15: Oh, okay.
16: Win, you know.
15: Yeah, that's cool, man.
16: Yeah.
15: It's like outside the box, right?
16: Yeah. I mean, there's certain rules though. You can only use a certain amount of sticks and a certain amount of glue and things like that. But how you constructed it, whoever, you know, had the strongest weight, you know, won.
15: Yeah, challenge their young minds. Say again.
16: I don't know how that helps, but I think I had to take that class, I believe. Or I may have that another option, maybe. I don't know.
15: Yeah, it challenges their mind, you know. Gets them thinking in a way that they may not normally think if you're just reading out of a textbook all day. You know, I remember sitting in the room and it's like, okay, can you read, you know, the next paragraph? And then the person's reading. I get it. You got to read. But, you know, those types of classes where you're working with your hands, you're learning about, you know, numbers and accounting and what it actually means to, you know, to put together a business plan. I mean, I did that, you know, in college. How important is that, Lonnie, when you're looking at a business, to have a strong business plan, to have, you know, a resume that can help support that? Is that what the bank's looking for?
16: Oh, definitely. Like if you're definitely looking at buying a business, they want to see that you know how to run that type of business, but they want to see that you have strong financials, then you can, you know, read the financials, run the QuickBooks, at least, you know, hire an accountant to look over them. But they want to see that. I'm not sure. I know, you know, PTech and, you know, a lot of people are going to the trade schools, but you know, they should, hopefully there's like a financial section as well for them in there.
15: Yeah.
16: Understand how the, you know, the plumbing business works.
15: Yeah, definitely more of that and less of the gender ideology stuff like they're teaching out in, you know, California and some of these other states, you know. This was big news, too. You got Elon Musk now, the first trillionaire. What'd you think about the SpaceX IPO? I mean, did you hear, I think it was like 800 people in his organization that became millionaires overnight?
16: Yeah, it's crazy.
15: 4,000, was it?
16: No.
15: Yeah, so maybe it was the 800 number was like multi-thousand, like 10 million or more.
16: Yeah.
15: But yeah, it was like 4,000 that were millionaires. But then, you know, some of the other folks were 10 million and up or something. Maybe that's the number I'm thinking of. But
16: yeah, he's crazy.
15: Capitalism, right?
16: Yeah.
15: Pretty crazy. I mean, and then you think about, so you got Bernie Sanders putting out a post. Bernie Sanders says, you know, Elon Musk rise to trillionaire status is not a time to celebrate. It's a call to action to take unprecedented income and wealth inequality. Our democracy cannot survive, you know, so he's doom and gloom. He's all about the, you know, all about the steal from the rich, give to the poor type thing. But essentially, he doesn't realize or they fail to mention, you know, that when you have a company that has an innovator like that, he had first generation thinking. So I heard one of the big lawyers, he was on one of the podcasts I listened to, another billionaire, and he says, you know, Elon Musk has this first generation thinking where he calls it, you know, so instead of thinking how the spaceship, how much they cost, he says, well, how much can we make one for?
16: Yeah.
15: So then he created it, right? Mm-hmm. And then he says, instead of just dropping them in this ocean when we're done with them, what if we figured out a way to land? Have you ever seen that video where they land them back down?
16: Oh, yeah.
15: So that's first generation thinking. It's like, hey, let's make it land so we could recycle part of it, the fuselage or whatever they call it. And then essentially, you know, you have the arms that rein that thing in.
16: Mm-hmm.
15: So think about that. And even from the environmental, a lot of times these guys pretend to be an environmentalist, these, you know, communist wannabes, Bernie Sanders and the such. You've got, you know, this space shuttle coming back down and landing and recycling. So think about all of the rocket fuel that's saved or that's not put into the ocean and the other fossil fuel. Things like that.
16: Yeah.
15: But that's what capitalism brings you. It brings you foresight, thinking. And then all these other people that have millionaire status now that are going to be spending money, investing in businesses, investing in their homes. And you know, so anyways, the ripple effect is where I think a lot of these communists kind of get it wrong.
16: Yeah. A lot of good goes to that when a lot of people become millionaires like that.
15: Yeah. They're going to spend that money.
16: Oh,
15: they're going to save it. They're going to invest it. You know, it's going to trickle down and you're going to find more. Do you have any hot listings right now? What kind of listings are you working with?
16: The HVAC company working on that, and electrical, hopefully, if they, you know, really want to do it. You know, that's a really good one. And a couple of manufacturing companies.
15: Okay.
16: Yeah.
15: Nice. What kind of manufacturing?
16: This one does auto parts, like a certain auto part that, you know, got to keep it confidential, but a certain auto part.
15: Yeah.
16: They send out and work with,
15: you know, that's awesome,
16: dealerships. Yeah.
15: Local company right here in Tampa Bay.
16: Yeah.
15: I love it, man. Entrepreneurship at its best, you know, that these local companies that are, you know, able to you know, create and build,
16: mm-hmm.
15: you know, they have a niche. You know, that's what I love when I talk to business owners and entrepreneurs, and you know, a lot of times they're home sellers, you know, on my side, I'm talking to people that are listing homes. And I just love to hear all the niche businesses and, you know, just different mm-hmm. types of companies, whether it's something in the internet space or, you know, as you just mentioned, a couple of companies there. I just love to hear all the different types of businesses that are out there. And I'm like, oh, that's a neat niche. I never heard of that one before.
16: Yeah. There's a lot of different little manufacturing companies out there that do all these little weird things that you never hear of.
15: Yeah.
16: Oldsmar and little spots in Tampa.
15: Right.
16: Over by Pinellas Park and Clearwater.
15: Yeah.
16: Yeah.
15: Yeah, man, amazing. You know, that's the American dream right there. The American dream can be, you know, a couple different things: owning a home, you know, investing in businesses, or having your own business, being self-employed. But ultimately, there's the American dream that's out there for everyone. And celebrating America 250 this week, so we're excited about that. Quick break. 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
15: All right, Consumer Quarterback Show, Platinum MVP team, Keller Williams Realty. Did you hear about this woman who gave birth to 9 babies? It's not a joke. It's a serious story. We'll cover that next. 9 babies here by this Melanian woman. Wow, crazy. All right, so a couple of listings, and we'll talk more with Lonnie Beasley here. And I want to get into the pending home sales, too, total pending home sales, the amount of contracted properties in the United States. We'll cover that here in just a minute because it might shock you. The number is pretty amazing. 100 East Shell Point Road in Ruskin, commercial property. This is a business commercial property that we have listed down in Ruskin, Florida, on 100 East Shell Point. This was 6,758 square feet, half acre lot. Zoning is RTC1, 2-story commercial residential. And it is currently listed right at $1 million, just under $1 million for this property. Great opportunity. Now, what I like here, Lonnie, for this business, because you've got open space down on the bottom level, I think it would be really cool to be, you know, could be some combination of rentals, but it also could be one of those creative workspaces. You know, it's an interesting looking building too, right? But short-term rentals, mixed-use concepts, you know, where you have that kind of co-workspace. 100 East Shell Point Road.
16: A lot of parking there? Is there a lot of parking around
15: there?
16: Yeah,
15: decent parking. You got a half-acre lot.
16: What's around there? Is that a main road? Or
15: yeah, it's off of the main road in Ruskin. You got US 41 coming straight down.
16: Yeah, restaurants and things like that.
15: Yep, restaurants, automotive, dry cleaners, you know, all that's in the area, some good stuff. 100 East Shell Point Road, Ruskin, great opportunity there. 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This is God's Yeah, office space, like creative workspace, maybe.
16: Yeah, I definitely see that there.
15: Those are kind of
16: just the way the outside looks. Yeah, they you know.
15: Right?
16: Yeah.
15: It's got that artistic style.
16: Yeah, you'll get, you know, a certain crowd that wants that feel there.
15: Right.
16: For sure.
15: Yeah. And you got to see if the area will surround it. All right, total pending home sales. So this is interesting. A lot of times we get questions on, you know, what's going on in the Tampa market. The national market's a little bit different, but we have total pending home sales. We've got a chart here we're going to put up. This is straight from Housing Wire. And our leadership at Keller Williams sent this out to us, but the daily download, it's an executive level insight here. So you're looking at, if you're watching our TV show version, maybe a clip on YouTube, Instagram, follow us.

0: cargo ships, but we got to bring prices down, keep the economy booming, Lonnie. People want to get the affordability back in check.
1: Yeah, for sure. And people, you know, want to move to Tampa Bay. So houses are moving. I've spoken to realtors and things like that. You know, they're just coming down on their prices a little bit, cutting deals for closing costs, things like that.
0: Yep. So, they got to be priced right. You got to be willing to negotiate a little bit. And you're seeing over 50%. That's another interesting stat. Over 50% of the closings right now have seller concessions. So that's an interesting stat, right?
1: Mm-hmm.
0: Seller that's concessions. Really good. Yeah. Oh, we'll help you with your closing costs. We'll contribute to your seller concessions, or we'll give you money at closing.
1: You have now buyers that are waiting, thinking it's going to go down more or it's going to get better right now? Because
0: the old wait and see people.
1: Is there a lot of those out there? There's a lot.
0: Oh. Yeah, you got some wait and see folks out there, but they're going to wait and see how much it's going to hurt their pocketbook if they don't get in soon, man.
1: Yeah, or waiting to see if the interest rates are going to go down more too.
0: Meanwhile, here's what's happening to home prices over the years, you know. Appreciation's happening. Lonnie, how can people connect with you, brother?
1: Hey, just give me a call. My cell number's the best way, 727-238-4074. If you have any questions about, selling a business, we can help you. Everything is confidential.
0: Repeat that number.
1: Yeah, 727-238-4074.
0: All right, give Lonnie a call. 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Melanian woman gives birth to 9 babies. It's not a joke. It's a real story coming up.
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4: With SRN News, I'm Bob Agnew in Washington. It could be a week for the record books in New York City and other parts of the Northeast, for that matter, with a lot of hot weather on the way. In New York, it was expected to get up to 98 degrees today, possibly as high as 100 tomorrow. If that happens, according to AccuWeather, it would be the first time since 2012, and it is expected to be even hotter nearby in New Jersey, where it could hit 101 degrees in Newark, all part of what the forecasters describe as a massive heat dome covering about a third of the country. So a lot of hot weather in store for this upcoming 4th of July weekend. The U.S. economy saw job creation stall just a bit in the latest report. The Bureau of Labor Statistics says non-farm payrolls for June increased by a seasonally adjusted 57,000 for the month. That was less than half of what they were expecting. On Wall Street at the close, the Dow was up by 59 points. This is...
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5: Tonight, we can expect a chance of a thunderstorm in some areas during the evening, transitioning to mostly cloudy skies later on with a low temperature dropping to 76. Tomorrow, anticipate partly sunny conditions with a few thunderstorms developing in the afternoon as temperatures rise to a high of 92. Moving into tomorrow night, the forecast indicates mostly cloudy skies with a low around 78. That's your AccuWeather forecast. I'm meteorologist Jason Caterina for AM 860, The Answer.
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7: 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Online, social media, Warranty with Dom. Yes, sir. Welcome back, sir.
8: I'm glad to be here, man. You know, beat the weather. You know, it was crazy overcast, but I'm here in one piece, brother.
7: I love it, dude. I love it. Yeah. And yeah, so we'll get into home warranties and kind of touch base on that, kind of let you know what that is, what piece of the real estate. You know, one of the big things for I think that would affect your business right now is out of all the home sales, we put up the stats on the show. We talk about the real estate sales. And out of over 50% of all the closings that are happening right now in Tampa Bay, is over 50% have seller concessions.
8: Oh, wow.
7: So yeah, seller concessions, yeah, you know, that can help pay for a home warranty. I mean, that's, yes, you know, you can throw a home warranty in that. Hey, we want a home warranty. What would that cover? Somebody says, hey, I want a home warranty added. You know, I want the gold package, whatever, the platinum package. What's that home warranty? Give me a little taste of what that is.
8: Yeah, No, that's awesome. Yeah. So we have three tier plans. I typically don't even offer the basic coverage because it's really basic. Who wants to be basic, right?
7: Yeah.
8: So our top tier plan is called the Max Plan. It's one of the most comprehensive plans, honestly, in the industry. And being here in Florida, you know, the hottest, you live in the hottest state in the country.
7: Yep.
8: It covers a lot of the HVAC issues. You know, all the high use appliances, your, you know, washer, dryer, refrigerator, your plumbing. But here, being here in Florida, like, you know, you can literally get a replacement for, you know, close to nothing with the Max Plan. 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It can be just low refrigerant. And that alone can cost you a lot, you know, with some of the companies for First American Home Warranty. 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So
7: yeah,
8: that plan, and we're giving a discount right now, Florida only right now, $100 off of, you know, that Max Plan. So it usually costs you about $800. It's now $700 for the entire year, covers you for the year.
7: Wow.
8: And you're in, you know, for that. You have that peace of mind for the entire year.
7: Yeah. Yeah. That's awesome. And you know, sellers are willing to make deals now. So you can ask for seller concessions, add that in, and it really literally costs you nothing as the buyer. The seller could pay for that. They could offer the concession. So we'll talk more about that with Dominic Rock here, First American Home Warranty on the Consumer Quarterback Show. Also want to get into this story, the Melanian woman gives birth to 9 babies. I don't know how that's possible, but she did. She had a whole litter there, a whole baseball team, I guess. And can you imagine being you know, talking, here's you know, hey, you know, honey, I know I just want one more. I want to try for a boy. You know what? We got 3 girls already, but let's 9. Try for one more. You get 9 coming out. Oh my goodness. I guess it's a blessing either way. But so we'll talk about that here coming up. 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We've got a couple of hot listings here. We like to feature our real estate properties on air, maximize the exposure and the profit. 9900 Island Harbor Drive is a waterfront property that we have listed in Port Richey. 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That's right. Yep, we're very military friendly here around the Consumer Quarterback Show. Shout out to all of our veterans, our troops, active military, police, fire, sheriff's deputies, police. We appreciate you, everybody out there hard for us, protecting us. We're going to give you a Florida Doge update here coming up in just a moment. But I want to shift back to Dominic Rock, area manager, First American Home Warranty. 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But what else are you seeing out there? What else is interesting in your space right now?
8: Yeah, I mean, this is the time of the year where we get most of the claims. 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So we're getting a lot of claims, and you know, you were just letting people know how that process works. 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Yeah. They can just charge up to the wazoo. With us, you know, we have the negotiated rates with our network contractors. So people just need to be aware of, like, our customers, of just the process is more methodical, but we're trying to save you the most money. So
7: it makes sense.
8: It does. It does. So yeah, we just kind of, you know, let people kind of know that way, you know, obviously something catastrophic happens. You know, we're going to do our best to get out there as soon as we can. But we're trying to really, truly, you know, save you as much as possible. We're in the co-reducing, co-sharing, cost sharing business.
7: Right.
8: So we don't make sure that continues to be your experience.
7: Right. Yeah. That makes sense, because it's economies of scale. When you have these preferred vendors, contractors, HVAC, plumbing, electrical, et cetera, they're going to be able to, you know, save you money and save time because they understand how the business model works. They understand what the customers are typically looking at or the expectations are. So when you think about a home warranty, we want you thinking about Dominic Rock with First American Home Warranty. And we recommend them too. You know, it's a good idea, especially, let's say, a lot of times first time buyers, you know, they might be a little tight on their budgets. When you add that to the contract, it gives them that extra peace of mind, because we all know on that first time buy, there's a lot of unthought of or unanticipated expenses, whether the moving company charges you more than you originally quoted.
8: Absolutely.
7: Or, you know, internet, all the different add-ons that you have.
8: Yeah.
7: You know, even something as simple as rugs and furniture filling the house.
8: Yeah.
7: You know, things like that, security systems, things of that nature.
8: Yeah, I mean, it's really the ultimate peace of mind, right? You know, homeownership is a beautiful thing. You know, you go through that whole entire process, however long it takes for you to look for your dream home.
7: Right.
8: But then it becomes a nightmare when you have a mechanical failure that's beyond your control, right?
7: Yeah.
8: You know how people are going to people, houses are going to house.
7: Yeah.
8: So they're going to do what they're going to do. And it's all about just being prepared and just having that peace of mind when it's not a matter of, you know, if it's going to happen, but when it's going to happen. So
7: yeah,
8: you have that peace of mind. And, you know, and it's all about how your warranty company communicates with you. You have myself, a local area manager who sees literally every claim that comes through. And then you have an actual personal claims manager that walks that homeowner through that entire process the entire time.
7: Yeah, exactly. So work with Dominic Rock. Follow him online, Warranty with Dom. You can see all of our experts online at ConsumerQB.com as well. I wanted to get to this story, too, because this Florida County buried $678 million in wasteful spending. And yeah, it's actually Hillsborough County. It's actually right here where we are broadcasting from, actually. Back in April of 2025, Hillsborough County commissioners voted to create their own DOGE committee, and it looked for waste, fraud, and abuse in their budget. The idea was simple. It's like, hey, let's handpick accountants, auditors, financial professionals People actually know how to read a budget and tell them to dig into every dollar. Well, that's what they did. They went out and they hired a gentleman by the name of Jake Hoffman. And he went out and said, hey, here's a 50-page report identifying $678 million in wasteful spending in one county in Florida. There's 67 counties in our great state of Florida, the Sunshine State. And since 2020, Hillsborough's budget's already exploded from 60%, exploded 60% from $1.5 billion to $2.4 billion. Their own folks said that $678 million of that is waste. So, you know, hey, look, the challenge is now is what are they going to do about it? You know, now that they know the wasteful spending is there, it's happening all over Florida as well. You know, the state budget ballooned from $30 billion in 2019 up to $60 billion currently. Yikes. And if Governor Ron DeSantis didn't do anything, or hopefully something gets done in November with the ballot, we got to vote for that. But it's set to go to $84 billion by 2031. That's our state number of taxes when you look at this local cities and counties. Right. So thank God that CFO Blazin Golia took charge of Florida Agency for Fiscal Oversight and told him to identify the waste. So, you know, he did that. He went through and he looked at all the different counties. Todd, let's run through these counties. I think let's start with Miami-Dade. You got in Miami-Dade, you know, you see a lot of the fraud happen there, especially even in auto industry fraud.
8: Yeah.
7: You know, the old bump into the back of the car in front of you. Now they're all involved in it. Right. So you have auto industry fraud. You had a lot of the roofing fraud that drove up a lot of the cost for contractors and insurances. Miami-Dade, $807 million since 2023. Yikes. Orange County, our friends over in Orlando.
8: Orlando, yeah.
7: $747,000. I'm sorry, million. $747 million. $750 million over in Orange County. Palm Beach, $1.2 billion in beautiful Palm Beach County wasted. And you might say, well, what are they wasting this stuff on, Brandon? What do you mean wasted? Well, we're talking about in the city of Jacksonville, which is $623,000. The mayor said, hey, let's spend $75,000 on a hologram to go up in the airport of me, myself, as the mayor up there. You got these DEI programs, which are from the pits of hell. It's saying, hey, let's judge people based on the color of their skin, not the competency or the merits, like Dr. Martin Luther King said. You know, so it's terrible policies. It's a lot of kickbacks through nonprofit organizations, and I hope people go to jail over this. And I think there are some prosecutions that we will see.
2: It's over $3 billion.
7: $3 billion just in those four counties, or just in that. And so you look at, you know, what happens when you go to all 67 counties. The whole point I think the exercise was is to show Floridians this property tax thing can be done. Mm-hmm. It's on the ballot. It's gonna if passed, it will go from $50,000 homestead exemption right now currently. Yeah. To on your primary residence to 150,000, it'll triple the very first year.
8: Yeah.
7: So January 2027, those taxes will now go to 150 in terms of off the top. So if your house is worth 500K, you would take 150 off and you would only be assessed on 350,000, right?
8: Wow.
7: Now the following year, 2028, it goes up to 250. So now again, that same example, $500,000 home, 250 off the top. Now you're only being taxed on $250,000.
8: Yeah.
7: And that makes a lot more sense. And then the plan is eventually to go ahead and get rid of it. That's why it's important we vote for the right governor and someone that's going to protect Floridians and not data centers and things of that nature. But right. So the big vote coming up, Dom, are you talking to people about it? Have you heard any kind of conversations out there around the tax relief?
8: I have. I mean, and after our conversation last time I was here in the studio, it's just become a thing where people just have to create more conversations around it more consistently, you know, and be really well educated on the process, right?
7: Yes.
8: It's symposiums, seminars, you know, whatever that, you know, if you're a leader in the civic engagement, your understanding and your knowledge matters.
7: Yes.
8: To the people who really don't know about it, right?
7: That's exactly.
8: So that's what it really boils down to, man. A lot of people are just really walking around with their heads cut off. Have no idea what property tax and how that can truly make an impact if that's taken care of. And you actually have a governor who who speaks very heavily on it. So it's just people just kind of like not taking advantage of these kind of things because, you know, when's the last time someone you know, in high leadership, you know, talked about stuff like this.
7: Yeah.
8: And it actually be at a point where it's legitimately about to happen. So
7: exactly.
8: Yeah, we just got to have more conversations, you know, around it and, you know, really make more of a better impact.
7: Yeah. Mobilize the vote. Get out there. Tell your neighbors, tell your friends, like, hey, don't fall for the leftist side of this conversation where they're going to say, oh, no, well, what's going to happen to police? What's going to happen to fire? What do you mean? We in 2019, the budget was only $30 billion, and we had plenty of police, plenty of fire. And it's not like the, you know, and the budget doubled in those 6 years. It's not like the roads got twice as good.
8: Yeah.
7: Right. Did your roads get twice as good? Did you hire twice as many police, fire? No, you didn't. So you can make it happen.
8: Yeah.
7: But we want to cut out the waste, fraud, and abuse and the wasteful spending. That's what we want to cut out. And don't tell me it's not happening, because we've proven now that it is.
8: Yeah.
7: All right. Quick break. Right back. We're going to talk about this story. Melanian woman gives birth to nine babies. 25-year-old woman giving birth to nine babies. Two more than doctors had detected during scans. Quick break. Right back here. Consumer Quarterback Show. 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
7: 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We got D-Rock in the house. Dominic Longnet is. He's the area manager of First American Home Warranty. Warranty with Dom on social media. All right, so this is a crazy story, man. You got a 25-year-old Melania woman give birth to 9 babies, 2 more than doctors had detected during scans. Halima Kisi gave birth to nanotuplets in Morocco. The government flew her there to see a specialist. The woman who had 8 babies in the U.S. in 2009 holds the Guinness Book of World Record there for having 8 that was delivered at a single time. But these nantoplets here, man, they were in the hospital for like 2 days, or I'm sorry, 2 weeks. They weighed a total of 500 grams, 1 kilogram,
8: wow,
7: 1.1 and 2 pounds, and would kept in incubators for 2 to 3 months.
8: Wow.
7: So yeah, pretty crazy story, man. Could you believe that? I mean, just, you know, think about being in that household. Think about, you know, hey, let's try for one more, you know, and then you get 9 babies. It's a blessing either way, I guess, right?
8: It's insane, man. I mean, I couldn't imagine that, you know. God knows who put that on.
7: Yeah.
8: That young lady, you know, she's blessed. And, you know, I'm praying that the babies are, you know, healthy and good. But it's never going to be a dull moment at that home.
7: No, man.
8: Never.
7: That's going to be.
8: It's never going to be born in that home. So,
7: yeah.
8: Yeah,
7: you think about the
10: sleep going on there.
7: No sleep, the responsibility, the bills. Yeah. You know, hopefully there'll be some good donations pouring in from the community.
8: Yeah,
7: maybe absolutely. A GoFundMe page.
8: GoFundMe right away, just because, right?
7: Exactly. Yeah. So Dominic, too, man, you look at the Florida condos. 2 stories I wanted to squeeze in here. Florida condos on the rise, rising fees, new laws, and where opportunities lie. So Florida condo market seeing a massive shift. Rising HOA fees, post Surfside safety reserves. So it's a challenging market when you look at the condos. You know, you have rising HOA fees, cost in some cases. Now, not all of them, but you know, condos got to be especially cautious because if something happens to one of the neighbors files a lawsuit, now everybody's rates are going up. You know, you got to share that cost of the attorney's fees. That's why a lot of people are nervous about HOAs, condos. And then the other story I wanted to get to too. Trump's Wall Street ban. What's the truth about this investor ban? So that was in the bill, but from where it's at currently at the time of this taping is you have the SAVE Act, the one where you have to show ID to vote.
8: Yeah.
7: You know, the common sense one that 80% of the people want, but they're not giving us. The Senate is holding out.
8: Okay.
7: Trump said, hey, we're not going to pass that. We're not going to sign that into law until the SAVE Act gets attached to it. So that's kind of, you know, it's been back and forth, kind of a volleyball thing. But Uncle Sam is trying to stop these institutional investors from buying up single family homes. So that way, first time buyers, veterans, folks can enjoy that. Right.
8: Yeah, for sure.
7: So I like that move. And hopefully, you know, things will work out there as well. What's your thoughts?
8: Yeah, no, it's a lot of different moving parts and dynamics going on in our world. You know, like I said, I just go back to people just are not fully aware of what's taking place. And that's one of the biggest reasons why people are navigating in such a way of ignorance. So, just know all your facts, man. You know, get to those meetings. You know, get to those conversations that where you can get fully aware of. That way, you know exactly what's going on in your marketplace, right in your backyard.
7: Yeah, and I think one of the answers to this affordability issue is to deregulate construction. You know, let's cut some of the red tape, cut down the permitting time to build a home or to build a community. And let's deregulate. Let's allow them to just go in and build. Let's cut down some of the time that it takes because permitting, the regulations, the wait time, that's what costs a lot of money. That's the barrier to entry because when they're putting up all these millions of dollars, let's say, for example, a big home builder, you know, insert big name here. I don't want to give them a free plug. But but basically, you know, those companies, they're tying up millions and millions of dollars.
8: And
7: then you have what's called the cost of funds. You know, so those funds are going to cost you dollars. So every dollar that's sitting out there in the field and not returning with a sale, it's you know, that's a lag time and that's going to cost a lot of money. But these regulations, let's cut the regulations. Let's pass these things faster and approve these communities so we can build more housing. Because again, going back to the illegal immigration, that drove up a lot of the housing, 30% for buys, 20% for rents.
8: Yeah.
7: Final thoughts back to you, Dominic Rock. He's the area manager, First American Home Warranty.
8: Yeah, just make sure, you know, as a new homeowner, as a real estate agent, just immerse yourself into this warranty information. 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So get with myself. You know, my schedule is super flexible when it comes to this industry, and I want to give you all information so that you're informed with the right person at the right time. So here, First American Home Warranty, Dom, Warranty with Dom. Just hit me up whenever you have time.
7: All right, good stuff. Thanks a lot, Dom. Appreciate you coming in. Shout out to Lonnie Beasley on the front end. D-Rock, go out there and consider committing a random act of kindness. We'll see you next time right here on the Consumer Quarterback Show, ConsumerQB.com.
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12: With SRN News, I'm Bob Agnew in Washington. It could be a week for the record books in New York City and other parts of the Northeast, for that matter, with a lot of hot weather on the way. In New York, it was expected to get up to 98 degrees today, possibly as high as 100 tomorrow. If that happens, according to AccuWeather, it would be the first time since 2012. And it is expected to be even hotter nearby in New Jersey, where it could hit 101 degrees in Newark, all part of what the forecasters describe as a massive heat dome covering about a third of the country. So a lot of hot weather in store for this upcoming 4th of July weekend. The U.S. economy saw job creation stall just a bit in the latest report. The Bureau of Labor Statistics says non-farm payrolls for June increased by a seasonally adjusted 57,000 for the month. That was less than half of what they were expecting. On Wall Street at the close, the Dow was up by 59 points. This is SRN News.
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5: Tonight, expect a chance of thunderstorms early on, transitioning to mostly cloudy skies later on with a low around 76. Moving into tomorrow, anticipate partly sunny conditions with a chance of a few afternoon thunderstorms and a high reaching 92. As we head into tomorrow night, the skies will remain mostly cloudy with a low of 78. That's your AccuWeather forecast. I'm meteorologist Jason Caterina for AM 860, The Answer.
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19: Welcome to Seculo. It's July 2nd, 2026, folks. We are 2 days away from the 250th birthday of this country. And while everywhere I go, we are seeing a lot of celebration. We see a lot of people decorating for the 4th of July. In the area we live, that's normal, but I feel like it is ramped up a little bit more than normal because of this historic 250th anniversary. But there are those that can't help themselves but be pessimistic about something that should just be what it is. It should just be a time to celebrate. And I know that everyone in the media will sometimes try to find an angle. They'll try to find some sort of clickbait. But here is exactly what I got as a push notification to my phone last night from the Washington Post. And it was labeled as an exclusive, folks. They got it. They are the ones who got the story. And here's the headline. I'm going to read it to you. Fireworks on mall likely to cause hazardous air pollution, documents show. That's their warning. That massive explosions from fireworks that happen once a year are likely to pollute the air. Yeah, I feel like that's a no-brainer. You know what? This is probably not the most healthy thing that we do, but we do it one time a year to celebrate our country. I think we're fine with that. I think that's something we have collectively accepted as okay, that this is setting off explosions in the air to mark the birth of our country, to pay tribute to the battles that were fought to secure our freedom. The Francis Scott Key line in our national anthem, bombs bursting in air, it's symbolism. We get it. But to write the exclusive as if they got the scoop that fireworks on the mall are likely to cause hazardous air pollution, yeah, I don't think you want to be breathing in all the time for prolonged periods residue from fireworks. I don't think that this is even something people questioned. But here we are. They can't let us have a wonderful celebration without trying to tear it down. They've been working hard at this. They've been going after the reflecting pool. Remember the dead ducks story that I talked about? That I just couldn't get over, that a dead duck was found in the reflecting pool. And then they found two more close by. That was a headline from the Washington Post. They don't want you to enjoy the celebration. They want to cast doubt over the future of our country. I understand also saying, okay, it's their job. They're the media. They're not supposed to be cheerleaders per se. They're not supposed to only write happy stories or propaganda for the government. Like the 250th anniversary is one time we can just say, hey, you don't have to find a negative angle. You can just be happy, write about other things, but they're not going to give it up. And they're not the only ones. Stick around. I'm going to go into this article because some of the quotes are going to make you chuckle at very least, I would hope, on this Thursday ahead of our 250th celebration. But I think it also is a reminder that there are those that just want to tear down. And that's what I even see this week leading up to it. I see people on the right as well saying not much to celebrate. Supreme Court opinion I didn't agree with. You know, end of the Republic. Don't let that negativity tear you down. You should be joyful in celebrating what a wonderful country that we are blessed to live in. I'm going to talk more about that, and I want to hear from you. 1-800-684-3110. We'll talk to you on the other side of this break.
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19: Welcome back to Seculo. We're talking about kind of the way, unfortunately, the media is framing the 250th. I think it's fair to say many in the media do not want Americans to enjoy this. They are rooting for a failure. They're rooting for a celebration that is lackluster. You've been seeing the way that they've been covering the Great American State Fair that's happening in Washington, D.C., the way that they are covering the trying to make the reflecting pool a more beautiful place to visit. They've been rooting for that to fail. And now you have this headline from Washington Post that I got a push notification to my phone that someone at the Washington Post that handles the push notifications they send out, because they're picking and choosing which articles get pushed, that last night, and I even have the timestamp because I was I sent it immediately to our team, to Will and Allie, and said, you got to see this, guys. It was at 5:21 p.m. our time. And it said, that's when it was published. I sent it to them about an hour later. But it said, fireworks on mall likely to cause hazardous air pollution, documents show. And to me, I had a lot of questions immediately. One, I wanted to see how other news organizations were covering this. I also wanted to see, is this something the Washington Post has covered before? And I'll admit, I did research quickly. I used an AI chatbot to find this for me. So full disclosure there, but I just asked, I said, hey, Washington Post published this article. Have they ever written an article like this before? This is a theme from the Washington Post. They have done this, not just this year. They did it last year. They did it in 2023, and they did it in 2019, and they did it in 2015. So this is a rinse and repeat story of theirs. They like to throw water on the fireworks. They like to try and lessen the joy of the celebration. It would be one thing if our nation's capital set off a 40-minute fireworks display every weekend, even. I won't even say every day. That would be absurd. Every weekend. Go to D.C., you can see fireworks. Like, if that was a feature, I could understand them writing, like, hey, this isn't good for the people that live here. We get it's pretty, whatever, but it's not good. No. It's once a year in the nation's capital that this is a thing. I don't even think they do fireworks. I could be wrong. People could fact check me. But it's not something they go live to on New Year's Eve. Everyone's watching New York. Everyone's watching every other city in the world, really, for the New Year's celebration where fireworks. But fireworks on the 4th of July are like apple pie. It is something you associate with the United States. And the fact that they're running this article from the media, they want you to not like it. They're concerned about the air pollution from a one-time event. And I understand that this is a thing, like it makes sense, but do they write about every time that there is a flyover at a sporting event, you know, the carbon footprint of that? Like these type of things that are one-offs that happen once a year, I don't know that it's warranted to, even if they wrote it, framing it a different way. Of saying, hey, listen, National Park Service does a study. They want you to be aware. if you have respiratory issues, if you have asthma, be aware. I get that. I mean, that's a very valid thing. It is the whole premise here. This fireworks for this year's 4th of July celebration are expected to cause hazardous levels of pollution around the National Mall and, quote, very unhealthy conditions in central D.C. They frame it as this is the one time, folks, even they've written a similar story to this since 2015, taking a few years off, wasn't going to click that year. But just the fact of the fact that they're framing it as this year's 4th of July celebration, the 250th, it's going to be a bigger fireworks display this year. But it should be. It's the 250th. It is a wonderful time to celebrate our country. And you look at this, it says avoid prolonged exposure. Also, these are logical things. It's the framing that I take issue with. One individual said people should use, this is a professor of medicine and population health at NYU, said that people should use the precautionary principle, which is to minimize exposure, and an N95 mask would be a good idea. That would be the Washington Post dream. If there was a wide shot of the National Mall and everyone was wearing an N95 for the 250th, I mean, that would be, they would probably win a Pulitzer Prize if they could capture that. But even the levels of the pollution, if you read the article, is saying that the expected or most likely scenario is that the level is something that this same professor has said that we have seen in other events. Just take precautions. That's where they don't want you to enjoy it. And when you read the other articles, and my caution is, and I know a lot of you watching this broadcast aren't reading this, but just, I think, combat this with joy, with the fact that we are in the greatest country on earth, no matter what the media wants you to believe, no matter what some politicians want you to believe, no matter what some influencers want you to believe, that it is. It is the greatest country on earth and in the history of the world. And we have a wonderful opportunity to talk to our neighbors, to be excited, to have a collective joy about our country and the future of this country. But Reuters, happy birthday, America? ? At 250, nation may be too divided to celebrate as one. And they're saying that, you know, that because President Trump's involved in all this, it's hard for Americans. They struggle with how to separate politics from pageantry. That's on them. And it's actually on you too, media, because you're having a hard time celebrating politics from pageantry. There's, once again, I read this morning an article from CNN. This is from Brian Stelter's Reliable Sources newsletter sent to my email inbox. The July 4th Balancing Act. This talks about how many networks are going to be covering it. And just wait for this part. The coverage is nonpartisan in nature, referring to NBC, ABC, CNN networks that are going to be having coverage of the celebration, as they should. The coverage is nonpartisan in nature, and intentionally so. But President Trump's plan to speak on the National Mall on Saturday night is ... complicating matters. Will TV networks show Trump's remarks live? Should they? What if he rambles into a political rant? What if he delays Washington's iconic fireworks show? You mean the one that's going to pollute the air, Washington Post says? I've been asking around, and my sense is that the networks are not turning Independence Day into the Trump show, even if the president may want that. News organizations have to assess how newsworthy Trump's speech might not be. First of all, that's a tricky sentence, Mr. Stelter. News organizations have to assess how newsworthy Trump's speech might not be. Normally, you assess if something is newsworthy to cover it. So they're like, it might not be super newsworthy. Like, it is newsworthy, but it might not be super newsworthy, so we're going to cut away from it. regardless, they're also trying to make it be like this is Trump's 4th of July. And the ridiculousness to me is if Joe Biden had won re-election and were in office before he dropped out, or if Kamala Harris had won election, this is the 250th anniversary. Journalists are excited to be able to write words in their story like semi-quincentennial, because you're seeing that everywhere. That's a word everyone says all the time when they say 250th, semi-quincentennial. If anyone else was president, they would be speaking on the 4th of July. It is an honor that you get to be the president during such a landmark anniversary. So them trying to say Trump is trying to make it about himself, he's trying to celebrate the country. He's trying to do everything around this is not very look at me, which is hard for them to believe. It is, let's celebrate America. Let's have a huge fireworks display. Let's clean up the reflecting pool. Let's have a cool state fair. Let's have concerts. Oh no, they're going to shame people, artists, into dropping out. He's not trying to make it about himself. He may make a lot of things about himself. I don't think this one is it. And the fact that he's speaking before it, I think, is what any other president would have done. Call me. I want to hear your thoughts on all of this. 1-800-684-3110. What do you think about the coverage of the 4th of July and how will you celebrate? We'll be right back with more.
1: We've witnessed monumental legal victories from defending the 14th Amendment and protecting our sacred American right to vote, the overturning of Roe v. 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But even with the many historic wins we've achieved, the battle is far from over. 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
19: Welcome back to Seculo. Will Haynes in today. And I did want to take a quick pivot. I see the phone lines are filling up. James and Steve, I'll get to you guys soon. The rest of you are being talked to right now. But give me a call. I've got one line open, 1-800-684-3110. Also, how are you going to celebrate this? I feel like it's going to be, if you're watching this broadcast, very different than the way that these headlines I've been reading want you to celebrate it, but that's good. I do want to take a little bit of a pivot here. This is something the ACLJ is doing today. Our work didn't end this week. A lot of people are on vacation. You can tell that by the numbers. I appreciate all of you that have been watching and joining me this week as we go through it. But this is a big travel week for Americans. This is a big week to go on vacation. You get an extra day built in that many people wouldn't have to take paid time off because of the holiday. Folks, we actually, if you are watching, I'm going to let you down. I'm not going to be live tomorrow on YouTube and Rumble. If you listen on the radio, there will be a show for you. But, you know, it's the 3rd of July. We got to start preparing to actually celebrate and to be with family. And I encourage all of you to think about how you're going to celebrate and just be thankful for this wonderful land we live in, that we have the freedom to get on here and talk about this. We have the freedom to mock the Washington Post a little bit for some of their silly takes. A lot of places you can't get away with that in this world. But we have these constitutional rights that the ACLJ defends each and every day, including today, as we filed a new Supreme Court brief. This is an interesting one, folks, because this is a case that the government, and this is out of Colorado, we're defending a Catholic preschool right to preserve their faith. And the big question is, can the government tell a Catholic school it may prefer a child based on geography, family ties, or even shared hobbies, but never based on shared faith? That's what the state of Colorado is doing. And we filed an amicus brief to support St. Mary Catholic Parish. But this is why this one's interesting. And once again, if you put that brief back up on the screen for folks, I want to point this out, because this brief isn't just on behalf of the ACLJ, but it is on behalf of the ACLJ, Advocates for Faith and Freedom. That is the law firm with Bob Tyler, who we work with on the Calvary Chapel case. You've seen him on this broadcast, also representing Calvary Chapel. We also filed it on behalf of Calvary Chapel San Jose and Pastor Mike McClure. So this amicus brief isn't just on behalf of all of you that support the ACLJ, as most, not most, but many of the briefs are just us filing with our expert attorneys, giving analysis on the case through the amicus brief, filing in support. And this one, though, is our clients in a case that is before the Supreme Court as we speak. The Calvary Chapel case, where California is still trying to impose $1.2 million in COVID fines on the church. This is interesting because this case is already before the Supreme Court. And we are filing this brief because what happens here could directly shape the fate of the Calvary Chapel case. Now, something unique has happened in the Calvary Chapel case. It was distributed for conference, and then we heard nothing from the court. Many times, it either gets rescheduled, it gets denied, it gets granted. You see some sort of action, but this was distributed for conference and just nothing. So it is still before the court. And there is some analysis that would look at that potentially the court, because of the similar issues here, and this could affect the way they look at our case. So not only are we waiting to see what the Supreme Court will do surrounding our case, but we engaged in this on behalf of our clients because it could also help determine what they do in our case. So even the day, as everyone is 4th of July minded, our attorneys are hard at work filing another brief at the Supreme Court. Supreme Court's already out of session, but we're still filing. So I think that's just important. If you support the work of the ACLJ, know that our attorneys are always working and working very hard, trying to do everything we can to defend these churches in this case, to defend you, your rights under the First Amendment. And it's not easy work. It's a lot of work. Our attorneys work nonstop, all night, every day. They are very special people. And when you support the work of the ACLJ, you support them. You support everything we do here, but you also support the Constitution, because at the end of the day, that is what we are fighting to preserve. And we know even these silly headlines, they at the end of the day, they're silly. I mean, there's more of them we can get to, like Democrats grapple uncomfortably with World Cup success. I didn't see that. I haven't seen that really anywhere. Maybe some of these newly nominated Democrat socialist candidates are having a hard time with it. Maybe. But I watched that match last night. We played Bosnia and won. It was contentious. It was dramatic. But I saw a lot of people excited. Not just in the stadium. Obviously, they paid tickets to be there on social media. They cut to different cities holding watch parties. And those aren't all conservative Republicans. Let's be honest. This is maybe the only time of year conservative Republicans, or only time every 4 years, conservative Republicans really lean in to soccer. So I feel like the of all of the sports fan demographic,

0: best kickoff to this weekend to me. That we can just be happy about something. The media doesn't want you to just be happy about something. A lot of political influencers or analysts don't want you to just be happy about something. But you can be. You can show pride in this country. There's a reason they talked about a more perfect union. No one is saying we're perfect. America gets things wrong. We fight to correct those wrongs. And we've got a long history of that. But it doesn't mean you have to just be upset, a pessimist, a cynic about the future of your country. Engage it. Be a part of it. But be proud of it in that process. I've gotten a lot of phone calls. I'm going to get to them in the next half hour. But if you're watching this today, we are in the beginning of our Liberty Drive. 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
1: With SRN News, I'm Keith Peters in Washington. Rescuers have pulled a 43-year-old security guard alive from a collapsed basement, ending a grueling days-long operation that became a symbol of hope after the devastation of twin earthquakes that struck Venezuela 8 days earlier. Hernan Alberto Gil Flores was extracted safely after being trapped since June 24th under the rubble of the basement of the Galerias Playa Grande shopping center. A former Olympian has been indicted on a felony charge for alleged vandalism of the Lincoln Memorial reflecting pool. David Hearn is a former Olympic canoe racer who was indicted on a single count of property destruction in Washington, D.C. court. On Wall Street, the Dow by 594 points. This is...
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5: Tonight, expect a chance of a thunderstorm in some areas earlier this evening, transitioning to mostly cloudy skies later. The temperature will drop to 78. Tomorrow, there will be intervals of sunshine, giving way to increasing cloudiness. A thunderstorm is anticipated in certain parts of the region during the afternoon. Temperatures will reach a high of 92. That's your AccuWeather forecast. I'm meteorologist Jason Caterina for AM 860, The Answer.
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0: Welcome to Seculo, second half hour of the broadcast. I mentioned we are in the beginning of our Liberty Drive that we will be talking about this month of July. 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If you're watching on Salem News Channel or YouTube or Rumble, there's a QR code you can scan there as well. Makes it really easy for you. I am going to take phone calls. I've been talking about these headlines from the media. Some people are like, well, no one reads that anyways. Yeah, but some people do. And I think it is important to be aware of what's being said and be aware of what's going on in our country and how they're trying to frame it. So, one, so you can be informed and you can push back. But let's go ahead and take some phone calls. I'm going to go to Steve from Maryland on line two. This is about, I mentioned this earlier, that the Washington Post said fireworks on the mall likely to cause hazardous air pollution, documents show. Steve, you're on Seculo.
8: Thanks. your critique of the Washington Post article.

0: was uninformed, and you called it silly. Well, it was silly and frankly biased. To say that it only happens once a year doesn't really reflect the issue, because first of all, this is being described as and designed to be the greatest pyrotechnic event ever in history. That's sure. The way it's being advertised. So it's a great more than, oh, we do this every year. And second, when we look at understanding dimensions of risk, sometimes something that has to be a significant risk if it's something that you're chronically exposed to, like, say, cigarette smoke.
1: Sure.
0: But there are other things that can pose a one-time danger to you just by being exposed one time. And so the levels of particulate matter that the government analysis showed to be expected from the fireworks display are very significant.
1: Yeah.
0: Even for one-time exposure. So I wouldn't scoff at that. In fact, it's dangerous to scoff at that.
1: So, Steve, once again, I'll take callers that disagree with me, and I appreciate it. My framing and it was mostly at the negativity that it came from. And once again, this is not the only time that the Washington Post has published a very similar story. I think you could have published this very story, not with the Debbie Downer style reporting that they had here. And I understand the risk, and I understand, and I even read what some of them were saying. However, the NYU professor said that the particulate matter, the 1,200 micrograms per cubic meter, that is the most likely scenario. It matched what have been recorded in other fireworks displays that they have measured. So, one, it is a one time. It is a one per year. They are saying it is going to be the greatest spectacle, pyrotechnic spectacle, all of that. But the scientists that they are even reporting are not saying that this is different than other fireworks display as it comes to the contamination from these particulates. It also goes to say that it will be very unhealthy in that sense, but that people should expect irritation symptoms. Now, once again, I said from the very beginning, I think we all know that breathing in combusted material from fireworks displays is probably not healthy. But I wasn't dismissive that even those individuals, I think people know the risk too. If they are asthmatic, if they have chronic lung issues, probably don't go to fireworks displays normally because of that reason. But I don't think I was flippant at that there is a potential risk. I said that that is something that people understand to a great degree. And I was going after the way that it was framed in the article. It was framed as if can you believe that America is going to do this? And the fireworks display on the National Mall does happen one time a year. It happens every single night at Disney. We'll be back with more on Seculo when we get back.
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1: And I appreciated Steve's call that he disagreed with me. That's fine. And hopefully I was able to explain that it was really the framing I have an issue with. The Park Service puts out notices about this. This is where some of their primary documents came from, was from the Park Service. So I think that there is some middle ground that can be had here. He took issue with my framing. My framing was mostly I got a push notification from the Washington Post warning about this. I'm not geographically close to the mall. If it was sent out as a kind of a PSA, like if you're in the area, you can regionally send out push notifications or people that sign up for certain alerts. It wasn't done as a local news story. It was done as the Washington Post putting out a statement that effectively is a policy statement. And that is a negative thing against this administration. I struggle with the, yes, I do want to be thoughtful of people that have respiratory issues and things of that nature. That's not a, this isn't a dig at that and saying like, deal with it. This is America. This is a fact that the fireworks display of the National Mall is an iconic American thing. And I used at the end of the segment that Walt Disney World does a massive fireworks display every single night. And there hasn't been this investigative journalism takedown of Walt Disney World, probably because their politics align more with the Washington Post than the Trump administration. Why isn't it saying the P2.5 matter at Walt Disney World is chronically affecting those in Lake Buena Vista and Kissimmee, Florida? Because I guarantee you it does have an effect on that area. And that's every single night. So I think it is very much fair game to point out this article that they decided to use data. I mean, it costs money to send out push notifications, even when it's their own app. It takes data. They send it to millions and millions of phones to warn of their exclusive, which comes from government documents that are public. They're published about how this year's 4th of July celebration are expected to cause hazardous levels of pollution around the National Mall and very unhealthy conditions in central DC. That sentence could have been said every single year. And as a matter of fact, they do use this over and over again when they feel like it. And they frame it that way as a negative thing about a celebration of America. And that I have a problem with. You could write this same story so much easier, but it wouldn't have had the fun headline with the Washington Post exclusive that they could push to millions of phones. That's the problem I have with it. I don't have a problem with them talking to scientists and doing analysis of that. And I agree. It is probably not good for you, and actually documented not good for you to be breathing in that material. But I do think that it's picking and choosing the battles, and they're wanting to make it something that I don't believe it is. I don't believe that this is a massive public health emergency at the hands of our government when the fireworks display is something people choose to go to. It's being done at 10:30 or 11 o'clock at night. If people aren't there for watching the fireworks, they're probably inside. And if they also are not in a specific area, after it's over, they're probably going back inside relatively quickly, which is what they encourage people to do. It's actually made in a way to be a little bit easier for people to go back inside at the time that it's happening. They're not going to be outside going to more things. It's over. That's the thing. And then it's done. I'm going to go ahead and take some phone calls. Let's go to James calling from Alaska. This is from talking about the birthright citizenship case. So a little bit off topic, but I'll go ahead and go. You've been online the longest. You're on Seculo, James.
4: Okay. First thing is that Juneau, Alaska has the very first fireworks in the nation because of the time situation.
1: Will you be watching them, James?
4: Oh, yes.
1: There you go.
4: And on the birthright citizenship, Constitution of the United States being the greatest legal document ever written, it says at the heading of the Constitution, the United States of America, meaning the states are located on the North American continent and are separate, basically, from the federal government and the states. Now, when they allow birthright people to come into the United States to have a child, the state gives them a birth certificate, which follows them the rest of their life and is their identification. So why the federal government allows them to have a social security number and not go through the naturalization process like everyone else applies for their citizenship and are required to go through the process, and it's an extensive process. So they should be in the basis earning the social security number, not being given the social security number. It's like them stepping in front of the line of all those other people that are, that have applied for citizenship.
1: Sure. So James, I think what we're getting at is also a separation between what the text of the Constitution is and things that are statutory. The Social Security program, the way that Social Security numbers are given out, and yes, they are vastly used. They're used as a way to verify citizenship and things of that nature in many ways. But that is a statutory thing, and versus, and so is birth certificates being issued. The Constitution doesn't say, even in the 14th Amendment, and you shall be issued a birth certificate in the state thereof. That, and there's a lot of messy issues when it comes to this. And I think it's just bubbling up, some of the issues that some people have. We've talked about it extensively. We talked about it earlier with Jordan. I think there are some of these issues that are going to be shifted through the legislative process, in that there is an appetite for some people to move forward on some of these issues, maybe some of those issues that you're bringing up as well. But I also think that the Supreme Court, whether you agree with it or not, it didn't necessarily change anything that had been happening. It wasn't like a new law was passed. It was put on hold by a court order until the Supreme Court ruled on it, and the Supreme Court ruled, and now that new law just created something new. So I think I do see a lot of pessimism. I've seen people say that are just trying to get clicks and trying to make money online. I get that. This is the end of the Republic. This is it. This was it. The Supreme Court did it. And I have a hard time with that, especially with this 250th celebration, because of many reasons, because I don't think any single Supreme Court opinion or decision is the end of our country. I think also when you get opinions that you don't agree with, that also shows that the Supreme Court is working. But I also think that it's not as if this was a new interpretation. This is how it had been interpreted for a very long time, and the Supreme Court, in that opinion, affirmed what had already been the interpretation. Now, there are statutory ways to change things. There are constitutional amendment ways. That's unlikely. If that is the appetite of the people, that's the way our government works. If the people that are elected as representatives want to change and legislate things, they can do that. That was kind of what was in the dissent. The concurrence by Brett Kavanaugh, Justice Kavanaugh, was a little bit. And some people went after him, saying, you know, he betrayed us. And I don't like that language. I'm so tired of hearing. We got very upset at the left for calling President Trump a Nazi. Right. It led to assassination attempts, calling them evil Nazis, Hitler. We didn't like that language because it led to violence against the person that many people watching this broadcast like. I don't like when you look at Justice Barrett and say she betrayed America. She is a traitor. She betrayed conservatives. No, I think she was actually true to her judicial philosophy, which is if you're a conservative jurist, you have a lot of independent thinking, unlike a lot of more liberal jurists that are pretty much in lockstep with their views. So I don't like hearing when people say they betrayed. You can say I disagreed with it. That isn't what I hope that person would do. But when you start saying traitor, betrayed us, no, that's not good. That's dangerous language. That's what we called out the left for doing to political candidates that led to assassination attempts. So knock that off. Let's stop that. Let's voice our opinions in a way that are constructive and continue to fight for this country and be excited about this country in the 250 years and more ahead of us. We'll be right back with more on Seculo.
5: We've witnessed monumental legal victories from defending the 14th Amendment and protecting our sacred American right to vote, the overturning of Roe versus Wade, and standing up for the religious liberty of our kids and seniors. But even with the many historic wins we've achieved, the battle is far from over. The attacks on our constitutionally protected rights persist. Countless unborn babies remain in jeopardy, and across the globe, innocent Christians are being targeted and killed across this country and around the world. 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
1: Seculo, welcome back to Seculo. Final segment of the broadcast here, and I'm going to get right to your phone calls. Let's go to Vera calling from Texas on line 5. Vera, you're on Seculo.
8: Oh, hello. Yeah, I am really first generation naturalized American citizen in the United States. And my parents spent 5 years studying the Constitution, and they had to memorize and repeat back the Lincoln's Gettysburg Address. That was part of their citizenship. I'm sorry, I'm huffing and puffing because I'm working outside.
1: You're all good. You're all good. And you know what? A lot of Americans probably can't do what your parents had to do to gain that naturalization that are just born here.
8: Exactly. Well, my goodness, I think that all this stuff that they're doing over the airways with the media is just a bunch of, I would call, poppycock. That's probably English.
1: There you go. It's just crazy.
8: It's just crazy because they do not know what my parents went through fleeing East Germany during World War II, after I should say World War II,
1: right,
8: to West Germany, and then coming to the States because my mother had a Jewish father that she didn't know was Jewish either.
1: Right.
8: Yeah, and so she got to the States. Yeah, so it was very interesting. Yeah, and so I think that we need to thank God every day for our liberties and not take them for granted anymore.
1: Vera, thank you so much for calling. I love your positivity. And I don't share these things to try to be negative like the media. I share them. One, some of them are genuinely humorous to me, the way they frame it, like the World Cup one that, you know, Democrats, where was it? I got to read it for you. Well, here's one. Forget Trump. Democrats have lost faith in America itself. That may be true. You've seen some of the polling, but Democrats grapple uncomfortably with World Cup success. That is so funny to me because it is not the reality that you see play out. And I think a lot of politicians maybe are upset that people are enjoying America because that's not helpful for them to retake power. But that's not the point. The point is that we are all Americans and we can be joyful. No matter what your political ideology is, you can be joyful and excited about this weekend and this celebration. So I'm going to go now quickly to Martin calling from North Carolina. Martin, you're on Seculo.
9: Thank you, sir. I just wanted to say that if you go back to last year and the 250-year anniversary of the Army, that parade was permitted under Joe Biden, but the media tried to make it that Trump was going to make it all by himself. And I watched it, and he never really said anything. I think he said thank you to J.D. Vance for acknowledging it, but that was it. It wasn't about Trump. So these headlines now and all that, you kind of have to dismiss them. And as far as the Washington Post, maybe they should go back to writing about dead ducks and finding out what happened to them.
1: I hear you. Maybe they can do an investigative series about the ducks. Martin, thank you. And, you know, that is something that the media can't handle to some degree. Does President Trump make a lot of things about himself? Does he have a robust ego? Yes. Anyone who runs for president, I don't care how humble they want to try and present themselves, to run for president, you have to have a big ego. You think you can run the free world. So I don't care what president it's been in our history. You have to believe that you're the one guy for the job. So yeah, he does. But one thing they can't get over is that he actually genuinely does love the country. Like the entire Make America Great Again. All of these things aren't just about make Trump president again. There are two sides to that coin. And they can't get over it that he would want to make the reflecting pool look better. Even if they wanted it to fail. And they're like, look, we got him. Or that he wants to have a massive fireworks display. Look, it's about him. No, it's the 250th. Let's go to Jacqueline calling on line 6 from Maryland. Jacqueline, you're on Seculo.
10: Hi, thanks for taking my call.
1: Yeah.
10: I have two things to say since we got on the birthright citizenship thing.
1: Okay.
10: A lot of people here, you know, they come here from other countries and they are force-fed whatever their government tells them about America. And then when they get here, they just follow whatever they're told because they don't have a frame of reference, you know, being the past to go by.
1: Sure.
10: So, I'm with President Trump on that, especially because I have a daughter in Africa that can't come here because she's not my blood. I adopted her.
1: Yeah.
10: And that's an issue for immigration.
1: Sure.
10: So that's all I'm going to say about that. Back to the topic, which was the 250th celebration. Mm-hmm. I'm old enough to remember the bicentennial celebration and the president did speak, and there was a huge celebration on the mall. And back then, we did things called smoke-ins, where all of us, there was an area where the cops could not bother you, and everybody would smoke weed on that day. And
1: different times, so, Jacqueline. Now, I mean, now I think some of these big cities, that may be the whole city. But even to your point is that the celebration, yeah, I think I could already write the headline. If President Trump wasn't speaking, they'd be like, because the 250th isn't enough about the president, he declines to speak. They're going to try and twist it no matter what. Jacqueline, thank you so much for calling. I've got two more calls. I'm going to try to get to both of them. Let's go to Joyce from Georgia on line 4. Joyce, you're on Seculo.
11: Hey, thank you for taking my call.
1: Absolutely.
11: I am very moved by the 4th of July celebration. It's always been important and special to me and to my family. And this one, it, like you say, is monumental. And I just don't understand. And it's not just about this. It's about everything. I don't understand. Kind of like if you can't say something nice, don't say anything.
1: Right.
11: Why can't people just be neutral if they don't want to participate in it, if they don't like it? Why do they have to try to ruin it for us?
1: Right. They are the ones that are making the 4th of July political by their reporting. Right. The 4th of July should just be able to be something that we can enjoy regardless of political background, regardless of where we are in the country. We can just celebrate and celebrate maybe in our own ways. But you know what? Most of that includes hanging out with family and friends, maybe something on the grill and some fireworks and just being happy, wearing red, white and blue. These are things that we can all get behind. And yes, the media, it is disheartening to some degree that they try to tear it down, but don't let it get you. go from this broadcast and forget everything I told you about the media and just go and celebrate with your friends and family. I want to ask you a few things. One, if you can, support the work of the ACLJ. Your donations are double. We are in the middle of our Liberty Drive. It is a big month for us. Two, if you can, read the Declaration of Independence with your family this weekend. And three, pray for our nation. I think that's the most important thing you can do this weekend. Besides enjoying yourself, pray for the nation. Because you have people that want to tear it down, even on your own political ideology. There are a lot of people that are losing their positivity about America, but not us here. We're going to keep fighting. Pray for America. God bless you all, and happy 4th of July. We'll talk to you next week.
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14: With SRN News, I'm Keith Peters in Washington. Americans' opinions on the country vary ahead of its landmark anniversary. Correspondent Haya Panjwani reports.
15: Some U.S. citizens, like 26-year-old auto technician Joseph Fuque Barreno in Topeka, Kansas, are optimistic about the future of America.
16: Some things are going to happen we're not going to like, but that's what makes us awesome, is our resilience and ability to adapt and keep on pushing through and pursuing unity through laughter.
15: Others, like 83-year-old Air Force veteran who served in Vietnam, Leo LeClaire, in Tilton, New Hampshire, say they aren't happy with the state of the country.
17: And I think because of the issues that our Congress and President have made this all personal about them and not about our country, I don't feel very good about the 250th.
15: I'm Haya Panjwani.
14: Meanwhile, New York City is bracing for an action-packed weekend full of 4th of July events. Correspondent Laura Winters reports.
18: Law enforcement in the nation's largest city on high alert.
19: There are no known specific or credible threats to this year's celebrations.
18: New York City Police Commissioner Jessica Tisch says the harbor will be loaded with boats and tall ships as part of the America 250 celebration. And then there's the annual Macy's 4th of July fireworks, which draws thousands of people.
19: Our intelligence division, our joint terrorism task force, and our counterterrorism teams continue to monitor every possible lead, both domestic and international, in real time.
18: Laura Winters reporting.
14: A former Olympian was indicted Thursday on a felony charge in what President Trump has called vandalism of the reflecting pool. David Hearn is a former Olympic canoe racer who was indicted on a single count of property destruction in Washington, D.C. court. On Wall Street, the Dow up by 594 points. This is SRN News. America's megachurches are thriving.
20: A new study from the Hartford Institute for Religion Research finds there are about 1,850 megachurches in this country, and they see a total of about 10 million people on any given Sunday. That amounts to almost 20% of all Protestant churchgoers. The report also finds that two-thirds of America's biggest houses of worship say attendance now exceeds pre-pandemic levels, and the vast majority report their congregations are thriving and optimistic. Michael Harrington reporting.
14: The Supreme Court's decision to uphold state laws barring boys from playing against girls in school sports will sit well with most Americans. A recent AP NORC poll found that 6 in 10 adults strongly or somewhat favor keeping males off of female sports teams in both public schools and colleges. More than 24 Republican-led states have adopted transgender sports bans. This is SRN News. Here's the Wall Street Business Report.
21: The U.S. economy saw job creation cool a bit heading into the summer. PNC Chief Economist Gus Fouché says the 57,000 jobs created last month was less than expected.
22: You know, this isn't terribly surprising. Growth in the labor force is weak. We just don't have as many people available out there to work.
21: The unemployment rate, however, dropped to 4.2%. Alex Vega has the latest on mortgage rates.
23: Mortgage buyer Freddie Mac says the average rate on a 30-year mortgage fell this week to 6.43%. That's the lowest it's been in 7 weeks. The average rate has been hovering around 6.5% going back to mid-May. The trend has contributed to sluggish home sales this year. I'm Alex Vega.
21: Tesla car sales jumped over the past 3 months, and a possible sign the worst of the boycotts against Elon Musk are over. At the close on Wall Street, the Dow was up by 594 points. For the Wall Street Business Report, I'm Bob Agnew.
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26: Tonight, expect a chance of a thunderstorm in some areas during the early evening, transitioning to mostly cloudy skies later on. The low will be around 78. Tomorrow, anticipate a mix of sun and clouds, later becoming overcast with a chance of thunderstorms in certain regions by the afternoon. The high will reach 92. That's your AccuWeather forecast. I'm meteorologist Jason Caterina for AM 860.
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29: 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Welcome to the program. 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
29: 888-971-SAGE, 888-971-7243. I am Larry Elder. We are Salem News Channel. I got a question. Bernie Sanders is 84 years old. Do you know anyone in his or her 80s who is a socialist? Anyone? Another Democrat socialist wins a primary election, this time in Colorado, unseating a far-left incumbent who wasn't far-left enough. According to the Democrat Socialist of America's own internal polling, its membership is overwhelmingly white, overwhelmingly college or graduate school educated from left-wing colleges. CNN stat guy says the odds of Democrats winning the Senate are growing weaker, and he says Democrat socialists are more popular among Democrats than Democrats. Do you think there might be a connection? The jobs number for June comes in weaker than expected, but the Dow Jones today hit a record high. An Illinois state lawmaker says Trump is, quote, bringing back the Dred Scott error, end of quote. Should I crawl under the bed? DHS Secretary Mullen calls birthright citizenship a national security risk. All of this and more. The number again, 888-971-7243, 888-971-SAGE. The first question I asked, top of the tees, was Bernie Sanders is 84 years old. Do you know anyone in his or her 80s who's a socialist? Anyone? So my producer, whose initials are Chris Levine, comes in and he goes, well, I've changed your tees to make it more grammatically correct. I changed it to Bernie Sanders is 84 years old. You know anyone in their 80s who's a socialist? I said, no, actually, the correct grammatical term is his or her because anyone is a singular indefinite pronoun. He said, what? And so he said, well, I was on a website about grammar, and it said you should use their and not his or her. I said, let me explain something to you, my friend. I'm a little older. I was taught the word anyone is an indefinite pronoun. It is singular. The correct way is his or her. I don't doubt that your way sounds the way people talk. It sounds more natural. I'll give you that. But the correct way is anyone in his or her. So I said, let me check with my man, ChatGPT. So we checked. It turns out that I am correct. Anyone is an indefinite pronoun. It is singular. And historically, one would say his or his and her or her, but not there. However, it said, the modern usage, because it sounds more natural, is to use there. Now, let me tell you why the modern usage sounds more natural. It's because of people like my producer who don't know the rules, and so they've broken the rules. So now people are saying, oh, the hell with it. They've broken the rules. The same kind of mentality that allows the word black to be capitalized and the word white not to be capitalized. It's infiltrating our country. On the 250th anniversary of our nation, this is a very, very sad development. And I hate to tell you this, but he's now been fired. He's now looking for work. I told you the jobs number for June have come in weak. They're coming in even weaker now for someone named Chris Levain. how do we get on that? Oh, speaking of Bernie Sanders, I was just thinking about this. You helped me with this 888-971-7243. Maybe my man Mark might want to weigh in on this, or Super Racide from Detroit. Which is whiter? A KKK meeting or a Bernie Sanders rally? I'm just asking for a friend. If you have any thoughts on that, let me know. 888-971-SAGE. Now, let's talk about this Democrat socialist, who won yesterday in Colorado. Now, we talked a little bit about her yesterday. Her name is Milat Quiros, attorney, PhD student, who, by the way, was fired by her law firm because she blasted the law firm because the law firm did not properly condemn or support the Hamas attack on October the 7th. She got fired. So what do you do when you get fired from a law firm for being anti-Semitic and pro-Hamas? Well, you run for Congress. And she won her primary against a longtime far-left incumbent. Not only is she a far-left incumbent, like Dan Goldman, who also lost his job, she was a manager in one of Donald Trump's impeachment trials. So embracing Medicare for all, talking about how bad ICE is, supporting open borders, supporting all this stuff, and hating Donald Trump's guts is not good enough. She lost her job. Lost 42-51, according to the latest returns. So these Democrat socialists are taking over the party. Question, are they taking over the country? New poll from TIPP Insights just published. 44% of Americans view socialism unfavorably. 33% view it favorably among all Americans. 23% are not sure. I don't know. I haven't thought much about it. Okay, fair enough. People are working. Democrats, on the other hand, 46% view socialism favorably, 32% unfavorably. Now, when you look at young people, oh my goodness, young people, they prefer either socialism or Democrat socialism to capitalism. In a survey of 18 to 29 years old, 29% said they prefer Democrat socialism. 21% said they support just good old socialism. That's a combined 50%. When it came to capitalism, 39% among young people. This, my friends, is a product of the education they're getting K through 12, and they're getting in colleges and universities, undergraduate and graduate school. We've talked about the polls about professors. Overwhelmingly left-wing, Ivy League schools, only 4% describe themselves as conservative or somewhat conservative. All the rest, you know all the rest. And among the associate professors, those who will become professors at some point, they're even more left-wing than their professors. And the reason for this is because they cannot get fired. Whatever brain-dead idea you have, whether it's wealth tax, whether it's Medicare for all, don't talk to our friends in Canada about this or our friends in Great Britain about this. Whatever brain-dead idea there is, if it tries, if it were tried out in the real world and it didn't work, nothing happens to them. You're a marketing executive with a company, and you have a dumb idea like, oh, using Dylan McVaney to sell Bud Light, and all of a sudden the sales go in the toilet. You lose your job. But if you're a marketing professor at a left-wing university, which is increasingly becoming redundant, and you suggest that maybe it might be a good idea to have a campaign to appeal to people that are transitioning, what happens to you? If you get the paper published, maybe somebody might read it, maybe not, go to the ash can, and you go back and continue teaching your classes. By the way, most tenured professors I've read might work anywhere from 10 to 20 hours a week, if that, plus plenty of time off, and you cannot get fired. So small wonder they come up with cockamamie ideas that don't work in the real world because it does not matter. Now let's talk about this party, the Democrat Socialists of America. The Democrat Socialists of America, the DSA. I'm in L.A. We have a 15-member city council. How many members of our L.A. city council do you think are Republicans? Answer, none. There's one that's an independent. All the rest are Democrats, except for the four who are Democrat Socialists, one of whom is running against Karen Bass. And by the way, the polls right now have her even with Karen Bass, even with Karen Bass's support from the unions. So the Democrat Socialists of America did a 2021 internal membership survey. Now, not everybody responded. Anytime you have a survey where you have people respond, it's a self-select group. However, of those who responded, 85% identified as white. Now, 60% of the country is white. So they are far more likely to be white than the overall country. 4% identified as black, as opposed to 13% of the country. 9% Hispanic, as opposed to roughly 15% of the country. 80% of those 25 years or older had at least a bachelor's degree. 35% had a master's or a doctoral degree. So, these are the people who are electing these people. So, when I come back, I'll talk to you about the stat guy on CNN about the popularity of Democrat Socialists. Question, have you ordered your copy of The Story of Everything yet? Well, it's available now through streaming, so you can watch it in your home, your church, or your school. If Darwin were around today, he'd probably be on an apology tour, apologizing for his conviction that there is no intelligent design. The film suggests a thoughtful exploration of evolution and the growing scientific discussion around intelligent design and presents physics, math, and biology in a visually compelling way. It also raises questions about whether the complexity we observe in nature is best explained by chance or by intelligent design. The truth is, The Story of Everything will leave you almost speechless. It's a conversation that continues to engage scientists, educators, and curious minds around the world. TheStoryOfEverything.film/Larry. 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
3: 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Tell me what you notice and if I should call my vet. I tried it on Abby, my 8-year-old Golden. It said her face red, tired and subdued. I could see that. My puppy Bella was wired and fired. Definitely on the mark. Now, if you do this with your cat, she'll demand a second opinion. You know, a CAT scan. 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
29: 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I'm Larry Elder. We are Salem News Channel. 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Did anybody hear me this morning on the Joe Piscopo show? 5:40 a.m. this morning? No, Larry, we were asleep. At the end of the interview, he says, what are you going to do for the 4th of July? And I said, well, I'm going to dig up Nina and bury her somewhere else before the feds find out. And he said, oh, so you're not going to eat hot dogs? I don't think he heard me. Now, one more thing before we go to Mr. Harry Enten, the stat guy on CNN. Article in Newsweek about these Democrat socialists. And it cites this Harvard youth poll. As I mentioned, young Americans prefer either socialism or Democrat socialism to capitalism. 29% said they prefer Democrat socialism. 21% said they support socialism for a combined 50% versus 39% that support capitalism. Then it went down further in the article, and it defined the difference between Democrat socialism and regular socialism. Democrat socialism maintains that the move towards a more socialist economy must happen through democratic institutions, through voting, as opposed to through centralized or authoritarian control. a la Stalin, a la Mao. Okay? That means 21% are perfectly okay with socialism by the point of bayonet, by the barrel of a gun. Think about that. Well, we believe in Democrat socialism, 29%, meaning you do it through ballot box. 21% say, we don't care how it's done. You can hit somebody in the back of the head with a brick for all we care. We just want it done. Isn't that scary? Number 28.
7: We start tonight with CNN's chief data analyst, Harry Enten, who is here with us tonight. Harry, obviously a lot of questions about, you know, what this means, what this moment looks like. Did the numbers show a Tea Party-like, you know, kind of rising up and movement inside the Democratic Party?
8: The Democratic version of the Tea Party is here, and it is loud, Caitlin Collins. And I would argue it is here to an even greater degree than it was for the Republicans back in 2010. Why do I say that? Because voter frustration among Democrats with their congressional folks is even worse. Their view of them is even worse than it was for the Republicans back in 2010. Republicans in Congress, at least among Republicans back in 2010, at least it was on the north side of 50%. But now what we're seeing is it's on the south side of 50% for Democrats and how they view their congressional leaders. And more than that, what have we seen in the primary so far this season? You know, you go back to 2010, right? There were only two Republican House incumbents who lost in that cycle. Then you had the additional in a primary. You had Lisa Murkowski up in Alaska losing and then eventually, of course, winning in a general election. But this year so far, there have already been five, count them, five House Democrats who have lost in a primary so far this season. My guess is it's going to be even more than that in the upcoming primaries to go. You can look to Missouri and Cori Bush. Maybe John Larson goes down in Connecticut. And I even look back through the record books. You know, you're talking about that five, right? Or I'm talking about that five. You're talking about that five. I'm the one doing the talking right now. If you talk about that five, and I went back through the history books, there has not been at least five House Democrats in a non-post redistricting cycle to go down a defeat since 1978. This is over 40 years, nearly 50 years in the making. As I said at the beginning, this is not just the Democratic version of the Tea Party. It is even louder than that version of the Tea Party because the voter frustration among Democrats with their members of Congress is even worse. Their view of them is even worse than it was for Republicans in the Tea Party back in 2010.
7: You know, some people might see this and say it's progressives versus more moderates. But in Colorado last night with Maylot Quiros, she's running against Diana DeGette, who's been in Congress 15 terms. She's not exactly a moderate, though. I mean, she seems pretty progressive. She was part of the Progressive Caucus.
8: Yes.
7: And I mean, so what do you make of that? Is it just outside Washington that has the upper hand right now?
8: I think it is outside Washington. That Washington, D.C. Democratic brand is simply put, it is simply put poison. I think it is all from the poisonous tree, the fruit of the poisonous tree from Joe Biden saying, you know, I can run again. I can run again in 2024. Then having the backup, setting the stage for Donald John Trump to come back to Washington, come back to the presidency. And I think that a lot of Democrats there are extremely, extremely upset in the electorate. They simply put, do not trust the Washington, D.C. Democratic Party, left, right, or center. And you mentioned the Democratic Socialists, you know, who won in that race. And I will note this, Caitlin. If you compare the Democratic Socialist brand right now among Democrats to the Democrats in Congress brand right now, guess
7: Wow.
8: who wins on that? This is who wins. The Democratic Socialists of America are viewed more positively by Democratic voters than the Democrats in Congress. No wonder that we are seeing Democratic Socialists win in New York, win in Pennsylvania, win in Colorado. It is simply put because among the Democrats' own base, their own party, the Democratic Socialists of America have a better brand at this point than the Democrats in Congress do.
7: That's pretty remarkable.
29: That's pretty remarkable. As I said, this is their own internal survey from the Democratic Socialists of America. 85% of respondents identified as white, 4% black, 9% Hispanic. I mean, that's whiter than an Idaho picket fence. That's wider than the Winter Olympics. That's whiter than Mitt Romney. Only thing whiter than that is a Bernie Sanders rally. Honestly. Have they said anything?

0: and Donald Trump is an SOB. That's our platform. John Kennedy says that they just think they're smarter than everybody else. 888-971-SAGE. Do not leave town.
1: With SRN News, I'm Keith Peters in Washington. The FBI has asked its field offices across the country to dedicate more than 200 staffers to its investigation of the 2020 election in Georgia's Fulton County. A memo obtained Thursday by the Associated Press calls for the FBI to surge 260 investigative analysts and staff operations specialists to the effort. The memo describes it as a priority investigation. The Vatican has responded aggressively to a traditionalist society that consecrated bishops without the Pope's consent. The Vatican on Thursday declared that the Society of St. Pius X had formally broken with the Catholic Church, and it excommunicated its bishops. On Wall Street, the Dow up by 594 points. More details at srnnews.com.
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4: This is Ed Morrissey of HotAir.com for Town Hall. This week, the USA turns 250. It comes at a time when our nation has become more sharply divided than any other time in living memory. One man's wisdom calls to us from an even more bitterly divided moment in American history. 6 weeks before his assassination, Abraham Lincoln spoke to the bitter divisions of his day and how the American soul could look to the Lord for grace to heal them. With malice toward none, with charity for all, with firmness in the right as God gives us to see the right, let us strive on to finish the work we are in to bind up the nation's wounds, Lincoln wrote in his 1865 second inaugural address. He sought to work for a just and lasting peace through faith, first in the Lord and then in the potential of the American spirit to prevail. Events vindicated Lincoln in his prayer for America. We must cling to our faith with no less strength in these times. I'm Ed Morrissey.
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9: Tonight, expect a chance of a thunderstorm in some areas during the early evening, then becoming mostly cloudy. The low will be around 78. Tomorrow will start with some sunshine, but clouds will increase later on with a chance of thunderstorms in certain parts of the region during the afternoon. The high temperature will reach 92. That's your AccuWeather forecast. I'm meteorologist Jason Caterina for AM 860, The Answer.
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0: 888-971-SAGE, 888-971-7243. I am Larry Elder. We are Salem News Channel. As mentioned, the internal membership survey of the Democrat Socialists of America shows that 80% of the respondents, age 25 or older, had at least a bachelor's degree. 35% had a master's, professional, or doctorate degree. So, highly

0: been mandatory equipment for wildland firefighters for decades. The equipment resembles a cocoon or sleeping bag that firefighters are meant to deploy in 30 seconds or less when they cannot avoid being overrun by flames. The FBI has asked its field offices around the country to dedicate more than 200 staffers to its investigation of the 2020 election in Georgia's Fulton County. On Wall Street, the Dow by 594 points. More details at SRN News.
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5: March 4th, 1865. The Civil War was nearing its end. The nation was exhausted, divided, and grieving. On that day, President Abraham Lincoln delivered his second inaugural address, just 700 words spoken in about 7 minutes. 41 days later, Lincoln would be assassinated. Yet the words he spoke that day still echo through history. In that brief address, Lincoln referenced God 14 times, spoke of prayer, and quoted scripture repeatedly. He reminded Americans that both sides of the conflict shared a common faith, saying both read the same Bible and pray to the same God, and each invokes his aid against the other. Lincoln understood that political division alone could not explain the nation's crisis. More than 160 years later, America still wrestles with division, truth, and our dependence on God. The question is whether we'll remember the wisdom Lincoln left behind.
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10: Tonight, expect a chance of a thunderstorm in some areas during the early evening, transitioning to mostly cloudy skies later on. The low will be around 78. Tomorrow, anticipate a mix of sun and clouds, later becoming overcast with a chance of thunderstorms in certain regions by the afternoon. The high will reach 92. That's your AccuWeather forecast. I'm meteorologist Jason Caterina for AM 860. The answer.
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12: 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Tim is in Minneapolis. 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
13: Say, hey, my first time calling, so finally got through to you.
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13: Anyway, I remember a gentleman calling just a little bit ago. He's saying that the Republicans aren't doing enough, you know, to fight against socialism. And I had an idea. I was thinking, why don't they?